0: For of him, and through him, and to him are all things, to whom be glory forever. Amen.
1: 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Being justified by faith, we have peace with God through our Lord Jesus Christ. We therefore ask his blessings as we seek to honor him in spirit and truth. Today we'll start by singing out of our hymn notes. If you'll stand with me and turn to number 222, there is a fountain.

0: Thank you for this beautiful evening that we can come together and sing praises and worship your name. Lord, we thank you for the opportunity and the rights that we have to do so. Lord, tonight I just ask that you speak through the pastor and just open up the congregation's hearts and minds to your word and those listening on the radio waves, Lord. Lord, will you just ask that this week our hearts turn to you, and especially those whose hearts already haven't turned to you, Lord. We just ask that you watch over them and lead them to you. As long as it is your will. In your most holy and precious name I pray. Amen.
1: Good evening. In John chapter 10, we read, "Verily, verily, I say unto you, he that entereth not by the door into the sheepfold, but climbeth up some other way, the same is a thief and a robber. But he that entereth in by the door is the shepherd of the sheep. To him the porter openeth, and the sheep hear his voice, and he calleth his own sheep by name, and leadeth them out. And when he putteth forth his own sheep, he goeth before them, and the sheep follow him, for they know his voice. And a stranger will they not follow, but will flee from him, for they know not the voice of strangers. Verily, verily, I say unto you, I am the door of the sheep. All that ever came before me are thieves and robbers, but the sheep did not hear them. I am the door. By me, if any man enter in, he shall be saved, and shall go in and out and find pasture. The thief cometh not but for to steal and to kill and to destroy. I am come that they might have life, and that they might have it more abundantly. I am the good shepherd. The good shepherd giveth his life for the sheep." Jesus, the great shepherd of the sheep, to you for help we cry. Your little flock in safety keep, for lo, the wolf is nigh. He comes from hell, full of malice, to scatter, tear, and slay. He seizes every struggling soul as his own lawful prey. Us into your protection take, and gather with your arms. As long as we remain with you, the wolf can never harm. We can laugh at his cruel power, while by our shepherd's side, the sheep he never can devour, while we with Jesus abide. Keep us then all in peace, faithful may we be, until the time of heavenly bliss, when we shall all live with thee.
0: Thank you for that reading. Now, if you'll turn with me in your hymn notes, number 256, it is well with my soul.

0: Now I'll call the scripture reader forward to lead us through the Word of God.
1: Thank you, Jackson. Scripture reading this evening is found in the book of Romans. Turn to Romans, the 10th chapter. We'll be reading verses 8 through 17. In Romans chapter 10 and verse 8, the Bible says, "But what saith it? The word is nigh thee, even in thy mouth and in thy heart," that is, the word of faith which we preach, "that if thou shalt confess with thy mouth the Lord Jesus, and shalt believe in thine heart that God hath raised him from the dead, thou shalt be saved. For with the heart man believeth unto righteousness, and with the mouth confession is made unto salvation. For the scripture saith, Whosoever believeth on him shall not be ashamed. For there is no difference between the Jew and the Greek, for the same Lord over all is rich unto all that call upon him. For whosoever shall call upon the name of the Lord shall be saved. How then shall they call on him in whom they have not believed? And how shall they believe in him of whom they have not heard? And how shall they hear without a preacher? And how shall they preach except they be sent, as it is written, How beautiful are the feet of them that preach the gospel of peace and bring glad tidings of good things. But they have not all obeyed the gospel, for Isaiah saith, Lord, who hath believed our report? So then faith cometh by hearing, and hearing by the word of God." That's by the reading of God's perfect and precious word of truth.
0: 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Now if you'll turn with me in your hymn notes again to number 299, day by day.

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0: The title of tonight's story is Rooted in Faith. Sarah and her family were enjoying a warm Saturday afternoon. Her younger brother and sister played on the swings, while Sarah and her mom weeded in the flower garden. Nearby, Sarah's dad tightened screws on the lawnmower. Mom sighed as she looked out across the lawn in front of their new house. "Just look at all those dandelions," she exclaimed. The yellow flowers had popped up everywhere. They were pretty all right, but Sarah's family appreciated their beauty more in the woods behind the house than on the front lawn. Soon the mower roared to life. Sarah and Mom watched as the dandelions began to disappear. When Dad turned off the mower, Sarah said, "The dandelions will be back, won't they, Mom?" Mom nodded. "I'm afraid so," she said. "They have long, tough roots, and when the top of the plant is cut down, it simply grows back again." Mom paused, then continued. "You know," she said, "as I watched Dad mow, it occurred to me that we Christians sometimes feel cut down by things that happen in our lives, things like disappointments and sadness. But our roots are deeply planted in Jesus Christ. If we care for them as we should and nourish them daily through prayer and Bible study, we can come out of those troubles whole and maybe even stronger, just like those dandelions." How about you? Do you take care of your Christian roots daily with prayer and Bible study? If not, begin now to set aside some time each day to read your Bible and pray. It will make you stronger and better able to spring back when troubles come. In Colossians 2, verses 6 and 7, we read, "As ye have therefore received Christ Jesus the Lord, so walk ye in him, rooted and built up in him, and established in the faith, as ye have been taught, abounding therein with thanksgiving."
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And as you well know, Channel 741 MTS TV also carries through the messages. May the Lord bless you this evening, and I trust as we look into His Word, I should give you a heads up, I'll be all over the place. One of those rare moments. And so let's notice the text before we look into the Word of God. And I draw your attention to chapter 10 of Romans, which was noted, and verse 13, wherein we read these words. For whosoever shall call upon the name of the Lord shall be saved. It's one of those mystery texts that we will explore a little bit as we go along. Shall we unite in opening word of prayer? Father, we pray that thy Holy Spirit may guide and direct us in thy word of truth. Let the risen Savior, the Lord Jesus Christ, be magnified above all. And as your word goes forth and has gone forth, may it be a blessing to thy people, to their encouragement, help. And Father, that others, if they do not yet know thee, may come to a saving knowledge of the Lord Jesus Christ, if it so please thee. Undertake for those who have special needs, be it matters of health or otherwise, into our hearts and our needs and our situation. And we just thank you, Father, that we can commit our ways to thee and to ask your help, guidance, and wisdom. If there be any way in traveling, may your hand of protection rest upon them. And Father, in these days, there be many what we would consider trouble spots in the world, that you would undertake, according to your grace and mercies, that your people be kept safe. And Father, we pray for the leadership of our nation, that your Spirit may quicken thy word in their hearts, to give wisdom according to thy truth to the glory of Christ. Bless us now and guide us in thy word of truth, for in Jesus' precious and holy name we pray. Amen. Some quotes. This unknown from some individual, I suppose. Many people believe in God. That sounds pretty good, doesn't it? I'll read it again. Many people believe in God, but not many believe God. Well, that'll take a few hours to think about. Hey, here's another one, an unknown quote. God formed us. Sin deformed us. But God alone can transform us. I'll read that again. God formed us, sin deformed us, but God alone can transform us. Here's one from Pascal. The greatest single distinguishing feature of the omnipotence of God is that our imagination gets lost when thinking about it. End quote. So then we might well ask, how is this God that is known? The book of Romans, I would say, spells it out for us. And chapter 10 of the book is perhaps a bit more pointed along those lines. This chapter will be our beginning base in that. I trust it is rather well known, for I will be moving around, as I mentioned in the scripture, a bit as we consider salvation a gift of God. So let us open, maybe just to give you an illustration. I don't know how interested you are in sceneries or pictures or art, but often the background becomes important. As you consider it, the details, how they fit into the background and so forth, and then you have a fuller picture. And to focus a little bit on some narrow aspect kind of makes it askew. So that's the introduction to our first notification here. We observe to open that the goodness of God brings us into existence, plain and simple. We are, so we know God is.
Now, let's take a closer look at this and what my approach will be to the matter in this chapter, the notification or what it draws our attention to the Old Testament, because we are in the New Testament. I'd put it this way, that even in verse 5 of chapter 10, we have a name. Verse 5, Moses, Old Testament. Note that God has given us his word, the Old Testament, relating it to Moses. And I should just mention that I'll be picking out select words, leaving the context and so forth, as perhaps as we go along or up to you. Now we have his word, and well, in verse 19 also. So the beginning of the chapter and near the end also, in verse 19 again, we have, did not Israel know? First, Moses said. So again, Moses. Why do I point out that it's Moses? Because we have the book of Romans that many like to say, that's the Pauline epistle. Wonderful. Moses spoke, Paul spoke, but what are they actually speaking? And here I'm going to draw your attention to that well-known text, fairly quoted quite often, in 2 Timothy chapter 3. In 2 Timothy chapter 3, we read these words. Picking up at verse 16, all scripture is given by inspiration of God. Doesn't spell it out for us, but 2 Peter does, through particular individuals. All scripture is given by inspiration of God and is profitable for doctrine, for reproof, for correction, for instruction in righteousness, that the man of God may be perfect, thoroughly furnished, get that, thoroughly furnished, well equipped unto all good works. We have the entire scripture, the word of God, that God in himself decided that's what we need. No more, no less. And that I'm just drawing your attention to that, as we note, as we said there, that the goodness of God brings us into existence. So now I want to explore that a little bit as we are looking into the matter of the entire scriptures. We have a full and complete word. His goodness is expressed in his creation, as I often draw your attention to. Genesis chapter 1, in the beginning, God created the heaven and the earth. And verse 31, of course, in Genesis 1, it was good, very good. That was the beginning. God brought all things into existence through his might, through his power. But I want to draw your attention, I'm going to read through them slightly a little bit and draw your attention to Psalm 100. The psalmist there simply rejoices in God's goodness. And Psalm 100, I draw your attention then to the, well, the first verse, and wherein we read the words that the psalmist puts forth by the power of the Spirit of God to express that wondrous joy of truly knowing him. And notice how he opens it. Make a joyful noise. Oh, I'm sorry, I should have said, make a joyful noise. What does it mean? It means this individual knows the truth about life and death, about God, about this individual himself. Make a joyful noise unto the Lord, all ye lands. Think about that. Where is it coming from? A select nation. Notice further what he says, verse 3. Know ye that the Lord, he is God. It is he that hath made us, not we ourselves. God made us. We are his people. Oh, he's very specific now. The sheep of his pasture. Thank you for that introduction. Reading concerning this, my sheep shall hear my voice. Of the good shepherd. And notice verse 5. I know we looked at it before, but I'd just like to touch on this thing to remind us. For the Lord is good. Now I also know this, that many lives are in dire straits, troublesome, guilty, perhaps in a harmful sort of way, a disastrous past. How can God be so good? You see? Because he is good. But now we'll get to why these things occur. But just before that, again, another very familiar psalm, I trust, Psalm 139. And the psalmist here draws out that aspect or element. We exist because of God, period.
I'm just going to dive into it in the middle of things there, so to speak, in verse 13. In Psalm 139, we read these words, "For thou hast possessed my reins, my very being. Thou hast covered me in my mother's womb." The providence of God active in ways that are beyond our comprehension. Verse 14, "I will praise him, for I am fearfully and wonderfully made." Isn't that amazing? I mean, you woke up this morning and suddenly you thought, I'm wonderfully made by God. You see, if you leave out that second part, you're on the wrong track. It is to give God the glory and the praise, to honor him in what he has done and what he is doing. We haven't even got to the part about salvation yet, but let's read on. He says this, "And that my soul knoweth right well." That it means his total being is involved in what he's talking about. Verse 15, "My substance was not hid from thee when I was made in secret and curiously wrought in the lowest parts of the earth." The goodness of God, bringing beings into existence. Verse 16, "Thine eyes did see my substance, yet being unperfect, and in thy book all my members were written, which in continuance were fashioned when as yet there was none of them." Why do you exist? Because of the goodness of God. I should just say this too, that no matter how much anybody tells you that, they cannot convince you of that. How so? I'm puzzled. What are you talking about? It's by the grace of God, his activity, you suddenly may realize it. Notice what he says further there. Verse 17, "How precious also are thy thoughts unto me, O God. How great is the sum of them." This psalmist, top of it will tell you it's David, but this psalmist is like Abraham. He believed God and was counted as righteousness unto him. Well, that's the Old Testament. And it tells us further, another observation here very quickly is that we are here because of, as we said, the sheer goodness of God, yet we must recognize the altering of things by Adam's disobedience. Genesis chapter 3 and following. Familiar stuff? You might read it, Genesis 1 through 3 there to get the whole picture. It is the second Adam, Jesus Christ, that restructures it all, making it right again for all that truly trust him by God's grace. I don't know if I've ever mentioned this, but as a young Christian, I remember traveling with this visiting evangelist. He went to this house, and we went in. I thought there was nobody there. I'm looking around. Then I see this, sort of like a lazy boy chair. It was all covered in blankets. A little closer. Well, there's an old gentleman sitting there. So we sit down, you know, you do the routine, so to speak, you read the scriptures, you pray, and then we're about to leave, and then he says, just a moment. He gets up, he goes into another room, comes back with some papers, and being a youngster, this is rather foolish still. Anyway, I wish I'd paid more attention. But anyway, he gives me the documents. He goes, sits down in his chair with his hands on his cane. I glance at the documents, and he's nodding his head, saying, yes, yep, all broken. Broken. And what were they? They were, I believe it was copies. I'm not sure they're actually, they were the ones of treaties regarding the native people. So I look up at him, but what's he doing? He's leaning on his cane, kind of have a half smile on his face, and he says, one day, the Lord come, fix it all up. See, he saw beyond what we might think or believe because he believed in the Lord. Here, I mentioned that Christ will come. He has come. He is in the process now through the establishing of his kingdom and the power of his spirit and the word of truth and drawing a people unto himself, changing things. It's been going on for ages since Christ has come. Well, even before that. But nevertheless, let's go to our second consideration here. And here I draw your attention in our text, calling it a text anyway, in chapter 10 and verse 9. Chapter 10 of Romans, verse 9. And notice at the end of the verse says, thou shalt be saved. Thou shalt be
say, well, what about the rest? Well, we might come to that, maybe not. But we want to consider this. And I'll put it this way. The righteousness of God deals with our condemnation. We mentioned Adam, we're condemned in him because of his disobedience. Right across the board, one and all, everyone. None escape that. The true God is righteous, holy, just, good, and he does not abide unrighteousness. That is disobedience, if you want to use one word that covers it all. Thus, we perceive our state of condemnation. Just as the condemnation, the judgment fell upon Adam and Eve there in the garden, likewise upon all that came into existence afterward concerning human beings. How do we know that? Well, I'm going to jump ahead and take a shortcut to chapter 8, as we noted in the past. He simply says this, speaking to Christians and believers who have trusted wholly in the Lord Jesus Christ by his grace, the grace of God. Therefore, there is now no condemnation. What does that mean? It was prior to knowing Jesus Christ as Lord and Savior, you're under the condemnation of God, under the wrath of God, as John chapter 3, verse 36 will simply put it, the words of the Lord Jesus, as he's writing about him, John, by the Spirit of God, he says in John chapter 3, verse 36, he that believeth on the Son, that is Jesus Christ, hath everlasting life. He that believeth not the Son of God shall not see everlasting or eternal life. He's facing a condemnation in a lost eternity, in perdition. Notice what he says, the wrath of God abideth on him. Not so much as going to, it is now. So you see, I trust you see that in Romans 10, as we're glancing at it, and I trust you know it, how do I begin my sentences? Very carefully. No, I'm just kidding. The goodness of God brings us into existence. The righteousness of God. The sovereignty of God. He is the Almighty. He is accomplishing that which he pleases. Not what we think he should do. He's saving whom he wills. He's accomplishing that work he sent his son to accomplish in dying upon a cross in the stead or in the place of a people. The plan of God the Father is being fulfilled. Why? How? Because God is so good. And the creation wants to say, it doesn't look that way to me. Well, of course not. Because it is a walk by faith, a trusting in the living God, the Father whom we cannot see, but we have his word, you see. So none of us escape. All have sinned and come short of the glory of God, Romans 3:23. Well, just glance in Romans chapter 3, since we're in that book, he spells it out. You want to know what you look like? Don't look in the mirror. No, I'm just kidding here. The importance of the word of God. As it is written, verse 10, chapter 3, there is none righteous. Are you righteous? No. Am I talking to Christians? I'm talking to everybody. What can a Christian respond? Say, yes, I am righteous in Jesus Christ. Not being in him and knowing him as personal Lord and Savior that he died on the cross for your sins, it applies to you in another way. There is none righteous, no, not one. There's none that understandeth. What's a basic human or humanistic, if you will, attitude? Oh, I get it. I see. I understand. And what does the scripture say? What does God say to his creatures? None understandeth. What do I always say from this place? Well, not always. Sometimes I don't, I guess. But anyway, the word is, don't believe me. Believe God. The traditions of men, the so-called wisdom of men, can take on very severe religious forms. Appearances of truth. How do you know the truth? I'll tell you a secret. You can't. What? I know my name, or however you want to put it, but that's not what I'm talking about, am I? I'm interrupting myself, but I'm going to go to 1 Corinthians chapter 2. Notice. In 1 Corinthians chapter 2, I draw your attention to verse, that well-known text, I trust in verse 14. I'm just going to
Well, ignore the context here, but this is what he says. By the Spirit of God, the natural man, that is those that are in Adam, the natural man receiveth not the things of the Spirit of God. And notice we're talking about the Trinity, God the Father, God the Son, God the Holy Spirit. He says this, he receiveth not the things of the Spirit of God. If you're not a Christian, you should be sitting there, standing there, whatever you're doing, saying, I don't receive anything from God. I know that's not quite accurate because you got his sunlight and you got air to breathe. But in spiritual matters, the natural man receiveth not the things of the Spirit of God. Why? Because he has his own opinion, his own views, if you want to put it in quotation marks, his truth. They're foolishness unto him. See, Christian, you should delight when people say, you don't believe all that, do you? Say, amen. Preach it. They're declaring who and what they are. Question is, are you declaring what you are in Christ Jesus, dishing out the truth, so to speak, the word of God? Well, anyway, sorry. He says, for their foolishness on him, neither can he know them. None understandeth. How do you understand? By the grace of God. He intervenes in your life. How can I say that? Because it happened to Paul. What was he doing? Going out to destroy the church. Evil intents. What did God do? Caused him to go blind. See how good God is? The goodness and the severity of God. God had plans for the Apostle Paul. He did this to him to straighten him out, so to speak. We'll use the word salvation if you wish. Doesn't matter what language you use. Do you see the truth by the Spirit of God through his word that unveils it to the believer? That is saying, how many actually do get it, if I may use that phrase? I'll quote this unknown quote here. Many believe in God. Well, whoever that might be. Whatever he is. Many believe in God, but not many believe God. How could he have said that? Because we have his word, and a life will declare and demonstrate as it lines up with the word of God, according to the will of God. And eventually, by the word of sanctification, you want to use that, as the Spirit works and the word of God in a life, begin to walk in the steps of the Lord Jesus Christ. Getting ahead of myself again, I want to go to another text in probably a familiar one in the book of Acts. And in Acts, it's chapter 10 and verse 38. And what I want to draw your attention to, it's a summation, in effect, about the life of the Lord Jesus Christ. It simply says this, Paul, by the Spirit of God, or the writer here in this case, verse 38, how God anointed Jesus of Nazareth with the Holy Ghost, the Spirit of God, and with power. How come people don't want to hear what you have to say when you're quoting scripture to them or discussing what God has to say? Because there's power in that word. It brings conviction. A guilty conscience arises and so forth. Anyway, he says this, who went about, Jesus Christ, went about doing good, helping people, telling them the truth. And you know their response? They nail him to a tree, to a cross. What do you think might happen to us? What do you think is coming down the pike? Went about doing good and healing all them, all that were oppressed of the devil. Cast out demons. Satan is at work, deceiving people, trying to keep them away from the word of God, trying to make them to believe men, the wisdom so-called of men. And healing all that were oppressed of the devil, for God was with him, the Son of God. And we better move along. So as we're saying here, that salvation, God's gift, the goodness of God brings us into existence. You might well ask all kinds of questions. Well, why are we here and all of that? To give God the glory and the praise. That's what he made us for in the first place. And we noted briefly the righteousness of God deals with our condemnation that we have received in and through Adam, and specifically the work of the Trinity.
God the Father, God the Son, God the Holy Spirit. And, well, the work of the Trinity that provides salvation, that is deliverance from the wrath of God, even as we noted earlier. As our text says, our need is met in Jesus Christ. And so as our text, as I mentioned, is Romans chapter 10, just to draw your attention then to verses, well, the latter part of 9, I noted already, thou shalt be saved. We're saved in and through the work of the Lord Jesus Christ. And notice that whole process, in effect, summed up at the end of verse 10, salvation. Well, let's move on to a third consideration very briefly, I trust, and quickly. The grace of God engenders a true confession. Remember, I think it's Matthew 7, did we cast out demons? Did we do wonderful works? Jesus says to them, I never knew you. So all the religious aspects and so forth, or so-called goodness, is what? False. Not a true confession. Well, anyway, I'll put it this way. Being in bondage to sin, we make two errors. That's surprising. Why do you say two? Isn't there a whole bunch? Well, you look at it how you wish. But I want to sort of stay where we are here, that we, first of all, we think we don't need salvation. That's why I drew your attention to the word salvation. Well, I don't need to be saved. I'm not a sinner. I believe in God. All this kind of language, you see. What's that proverb say? 16:25. There is a way that seemeth right unto a man. We have our religion. And on it goes. There is a way that seemeth right unto a man. I absolutely believe with all my heart. And it terrifies you to think where they're headed with all their heart fixed on the wrong thing. There is a way that seemeth right unto a man, but the end thereof are the ways of death. Proverbs 16:25, if you wish to pursue that. The other one I would draw your attention to is that we believe we can do it our own way. And that's in the beginning of the chapter, with particularly Israel, the Jewish people, how they viewed the law. Maybe just to quickly read through some of that. Brethren, my heart's desire and prayer to God is for Israel, that they might be saved, to have a true knowledge of the Messiah, the Lord Jesus Christ. Why bear them record that they have a zeal of God? Yes, we believe in God. Like a race car racing down the track and going the wrong direction. But not according to knowledge. Well, they have the law of God. Yes, but they interpreted it after the wisdom of men, after their own ends. For they, being ignorant of God's righteousness, and in a way, I'd put it this way, fully impacted in Jesus Christ, the righteousness of God. And so he comes, dies on the behalf of the sinners that he came to collect, rises from the dead, and it imputes the righteousness of Jesus Christ to those that truly trust in him. Salvation from the wrath of God. And what did you have to do with it? You can have a half a dozen answers or a whole dozen answers. Think about Paul. What did he have to do with it? Bad intent. Destroy the church, and God saves him. You see, the goodness and the severity of God at work. And we see it in his word. Well, I'll finish that verse there. Verse 3, for they, being ignorant of God's righteousness, going about to establish their own righteousness. I'm trying to be good so I can get into heaven. You're on the wrong road. You see, it strikes my mind in an amazing way that scripture really is truly simple. You know? To establish their own righteousness, why should I get into heaven? That old joke about Peter's at the gate, you know, why should I let you into heaven? Because I've been pretty good. And I did all kinds of good stuff. What's the answer, maybe? Let's just follow through. So you're at the gate, and Peter's there. Not that that's in the scripture, but I'm just following. You know, he says, why should I let you into heaven? You have to because of Jesus Christ. You don't have any choice. You ever think of telling Peter that? You don't have any choice? Or is that too strange? Anyway, I'm going to get on. Notice what it says there in the end of verse 3. Not submitted themselves unto the righteousness of God. The righteousness of God, as I used the word or phrase there, impacted in Jesus Christ. He is the righteous one. He is our righteousness.
You see? And they said, no, no, no, we're still waiting for the Messiah. Being on the wrong track. The grace of God engenders a true confession. So like the verse says there, well, 9 and 10 of his read the text there, that if thou shalt confess with thy mouth the Lord Jesus Christ. Why is that? The word is nigh thee, verse 8, even in thy mouth and in thy heart. How did it get there? By the Spirit of God, by the grace of God, by the wisdom of God, however you want to phrase it. God did it. Notice again, 29, confess with thy mouth the Lord Jesus Christ. Thou shalt believe and shalt believe in thine heart, your whole being, that God has raised him from the dead. What does the entire world want to tell you, basically? No one rises from the dead. The lies of the devil, complete and astounding around the entire planet. But God in his gracious goodness has given us his word of truth. Christ is risen from the dead. He's in heaven even now, praying for his people. Thou shalt be saved. Verse 10, for with the heart man believeth unto righteousness, the righteousness of God, and so forth. And with the mouth confession is made unto salvation. We could go on, but notice what he says at the end of verse 11. You shall not be ashamed. Guilty. That's all wiped out, as we sung about earlier, about the blood of the Lord Jesus Christ, who was sacrificed on behalf of a people. Verse 13. For whosoever shall call upon the name of the Lord shall be saved. The word of God goes forth in the power and might of his Holy Spirit. Are you listening? Is he drawing you unto himself? No man can come unto me except the Father draw him, said Jesus. John 6, 44. I trust it is so with you. Shall we pray? Father, we thank you for your word, for it is precious indeed, and may it be a blessing to each heart that has heard this night, to your honor, praise, and glory, and the magnifying of the name of the Savior, the Lord Jesus Christ. Amen. So we stand together then and take our hymnals and turn to the final hymn of the evening, 297. 297, God will take care of you. 297.

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1: We're under a severe thunderstorm watch. Showers and thunderstorms tonight, windy and a low of 19. Tomorrow, a good chance of showers and thunderstorms with a gusting wind, high of 26 and the humidex 34. On Tuesday, it'll be mainly cloudy, 23 degrees, and for Wednesday, sunshine, a high of 26. Current weather conditions and the 7-day forecast can be found anytime on the Napa Auto Parts Portage La Prairie weather page. 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

Warm welcome to our program, Prophecy for Today, where we study biblical prophecy and its application to our daily life. It's a wonderful day to worship God. I'm William Steves. Let's pray. Dear Heavenly Father, we rejoice in your grace and goodness to us. Every day you shower us with new blessings from your good hand, and you continually guide us in the way that is best for us. We thank you for your rod and your staff which comfort us. We are your sheep. And it's in Jesus' name we pray today. Amen.

Maranatha, friends, the Lord is coming. 1 Corinthians 9:24 through 27 says, Know ye not that they which run in the race run all, but one receiveth the prize? So run, that ye may obtain. And every man that striveth for the mastery is temperate in all things. Now they do it to obtain a corruptible crown, but we an incorruptible. I therefore so run, not as uncertainly. So fight I, not as one that beateth the air, but I keep under my body, and bring it into subjection, lest that by any means, when I have preached to others, I myself should be a castaway. The Christian life is challenging. It requires faithful service. God has called us to a life of holiness, a life of righteous and faithful service. So run, Paul says. Go out each day and pursue the prize of the high calling of God. Just as athletes are called to discipline themselves in order to gain a corruptible crown, we are called to spiritual discipline, so that we might gain a crown that fadeth not away. Let us run with patience the race that is set before us. You're listening to Prophecy for Today. I'm William Steves. Our listener writes, Your program on Radio East Africa was a great blessing to us, and we are thankful for your faithful preaching of God's Word. 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We rejoice that God has used us to encourage you through the faithful preaching of the Word. 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

And now it's time for a reading from our Sunday scrapbook. Born in 1718, David Brainerd was one of the first missionaries to translate and carry the good news of Jesus to the Native Americans of New Jersey in their own language until the day of his death in 1747. His faithful and passionate pursuit of God's holiness has inspired countless missionaries such as William Carey, Adoniram Judson, and Jim Elliot. His story is still being told today to rekindle the beating heart of missions that every Christian should have, that the love of God would be made known to every lost soul on earth. It was he who said, "To an eye of reason, everything respecting the conversion of the heathen is as dark as midnight. Yet I cannot but hope in God for the accomplishment of something glorious among them." What a wonderful attitude. Even when he says that he sees no reason to hope in himself, he has all hope and confidence in God to work a wonderful and mighty work.

0: And now, the familiar voice of Pastor Perry F. Rockwood, who is at home with the Lord.
1: Shall we pray? Father, we bow before Thee today and are so thankful that God hears and answers prayer. Lord, Thou dost know the need of every heart and every life and every home. I pray today for marriages. I pray for homes. I pray for parents and mothers and dads and husbands and wives. I pray in Jesus' name, amen. The Bible is a book of mysteries. Yet at the same time, the Bible is a glorious revelation, an open book, easy to understand, simple to comprehend. Now these two statements are not contradictory. To the unregenerate mind, those who are not saved, the Bible is foolishness and full of mysterious symbols. To the born-again, enlightened believer, this same book is the brightest picture of the things which are wholly unbelievable to the unsaved. The Bible is like a house with many rooms. A house may be full of mystery to the outsider, yet its contents and its interior are no secret to the one who holds the key to the lock and has access to the house. So it is with the Bible. To the unsaved, the Bible is a mysterious book in every sense of the word. The natural man cannot receive the things of the Spirit of God, for they are foolishness to him. But of the same book, the believer can say, Thy word is a lamp for my feet and a light upon my path. The believer can say, The entrance of thy word giveth light. Jesus said, Except a man be born again, he cannot see. You cannot see these wonderful things until you're saved. Paul says, The God of this age hath blinded the eyes of them that believe not, lest the glorious light of the gospel of Christ, who is the image of God, should shine upon them. You must first have the key before you unlock the book. The first key is ye must be born again. The simplest child of God will know infinitely more of the Bible in its spiritual content and revelation than the most educated scholar who has never been born again by the Spirit of God. That is the reason why a little child, believing in the Lord Jesus, finds things in this book which the wise of this world can never see. The unsaved man reads this book, yet misses the thrilling truths of the deity of Christ, His virgin birth, His substitutionary death, His bodily resurrection, His coming again, although they are so clearly presented in the Bible. You cannot know this book until you know its author. Let me repeat, you cannot know this book until you know its author. Now, there are other keys to understand the Bible. Regeneration is the key which opens the front door. Even the believer must learn to open the many doors which lead to the various rooms by the use of other keys which God has given. For instance, there's a key of literal interpretation, the key of rightly dividing the word of truth, the key of first mention, the key of context, the key of prayer, the key of comparing Scripture with Scripture, and many others. Well, as an illustration, here's a key which will open a room of this great Bible house, which to many Christians has remained closed. It is the key to the second coming room. On no subject in Scripture has there been more confusion among believers than the subject of the Lord's return. There are many interpretations and speculations concerning this subject. Most Christians believe that Jesus will come at the end of the world, at which time he will call all men before him in a general judgment. The sheep will be separated from the goats, the sheep will go to heaven, and the goats go to hell. Beyond this, many converted Christians never go, and so miss one of the most glorious, most blessed rooms of revelation in the house of the Bible. Oh, how sad it is, with covenant theology and so on, people are missing the blessed hope, the imminent return of our Lord. Now, we need to make a distinction when we're thinking of the Lord's coming. We need to see the difference, the two phases of the second coming. Let me make it clear. There are two distinct groups of passages in the Bible describing the second coming. One group of passages speaks of a secret coming of the Lord Jesus to take his church out at the rapture. Another group of passages speaks of a public coming of Jesus to this earth in the judgment to set up his kingdom. The first, the coming of Christ for his church, we call the rapture. The second, his coming again with his church to reign upon the earth. Before giving you a number of passages, let me repeat, we need to understand this important teaching regarding the coming of the Lord. We need to distinguish between his coming in the air for his church before the tribulation and his coming to this earth with his church after the tribulation. And unless we make that distinction, we'll never be able to understand the plain teaching of Bible revelation concerning the second coming. Everything will remain a mystery and leave us in a state of confusion. For example, in 1 Thessalonians 5:2, the day of the Lord so cometh as a thief in the night. Now, the Lord's coming here is like a thief. Paul had been speaking of the coming of Christ in the air in the portion just preceding 1 Thessalonians 4. The Lord himself shall descend from heaven with a shout. And so we have here that the Lord's coming is like a thief. His coming of Christ will be in the rapture. It will be like a thief, taking only the precious things, the church, snatching them secretly away. Then, of course, we have the great prophecy, Revelation 1:7, behold, he cometh with clouds, and every eye shall see him. And, of course, that will take place when the Lord Jesus Christ comes with his church to this earth. So we have the twofold aspect of the coming of our Lord, and we need to rightly divide the word of truth. And what a blessing it is when we see these wonderful hopes and promises that God gives to us when we're saved, born again by the Spirit of God. Friend, are you ready for the coming of the Lord? If you die before he comes, will you go to heaven or will you go to hell? There are only two destinies of men. And I want to encourage you today to come as a sinner and believe that Jesus died for you and shed his blood for the remission of your sins. And by faith, right now, trust him into your heart. We'd love to hear from you and pray for you and send you some literature.

This is William Steves. Thank you for joining us today. Every day, Christians are called to go into the Word of God. It is our daily food. The reading of God's Word, and especially the focused study of the Scriptures, helps us in so many ways. When we read God's Word, our faith is strengthened. We can see how God has helped His people in the past, and have confidence that God will do likewise for us. Reading God's Word teaches us about God, who He is, and how we can live for Him. Reading God's Word also helps us gain victory over our sins. Scripture says that God's Word is a lamp to our feet and a light to our path. When I read my Bible, there are three questions that I find it very instructive to ask. First, what does this passage teach me about God? What does this passage teach me about man, especially about myself? And finally, how can I apply this passage to my daily life? The focus of all Scripture is God, so in every passage we find truths about our glorious Lord. The Scripture is also a record of how man has interacted with God, so we can learn from the bad and good examples in Scripture how mankind has responded to God and to His revealed truth. Finally, seeing all these lessons, it is always so important to apply the truths of Scripture into our own lives. Otherwise, we become mere hearers of the Word and not doers. When we do this, Scripture tells us that we are self-deceived. If we want to walk in the truth of the Scripture, we must seek the Lord and pray that He applies His revealed truth to our heart. How have you been growing in your Scripture reading? What has the Lord been teaching you this week? Why don't you write us and share what the Lord has been teaching you from His Word? We would love to hear from you.

In the death of Christ, God settled the problem of sin righteously and thoroughly. Christ put away sin by the sacrifice of himself, Hebrews 9:26, not by the sacraments or the mass or baptism or christening or confirmation or church membership or good works or keeping the Ten Commandments or doing the best you can. Christ put away sin by the sacrifice of himself, Hebrews 9:26. The circumstances of his death, however, were shaped by the Jews' rejection of him. After God sent down his Son at Pentecost, and the apostles called the Jewish nation to repent and believe on Christ, the Jews stood adamant in their refusal. God therefore set aside this nation and gave his Son a new work to perform. I read about in Ephesians 1:20, which he wrought in Christ when he raised him from the dead and set him at his own right hand in the heavenly places, far above all principality and power and might and dominion and every name that is named, not only in this world, but also in that which is to come, and hath put all things under his feet and gave him to be the head over all things to the church, which is his body, the fullness of him that filleth all in all. God now proposed to form the church to be the body of which Christ is the head. The Father had already given him a human body for his incarnation, Hebrews 10, verse 5. Because of his human body, he could die in the stead of sinners, in the sinner's place. Because of that body, he can manifest God to men in terms that they can understand. In that body, he will live and reign forever. After his ascension and exaltation, Christ was given his mystical body, the church. By means of this body, Christ will be able to manifest himself most fully, Ephesians 1:23. By means of the church, he will fill all things, Ephesians 1:9 and 10. Through the church as his body, he will reign forever. Scripture is very clear that the present work of Christ is the formation of the church through the operation of the Holy Spirit. Let me read 1 Corinthians 12, verse 12. For as the body is one, and hath many members, and all the members of that one body, being many, are one body, so also is Christ. For by one Spirit are we all baptized into one body, whether we be Jews or Gentiles, whether we be bond or free, and have been all made to drink into one Spirit. Listen to me today. If you are saved, born again by the Spirit of God, you are baptized by the Holy Spirit into that body. In other words, you have the Holy Spirit. And I hear people say, have you received the Holy Spirit yet? If you're saved, you have. And your body becomes the temple of the Holy Spirit. Now we're to yield and be led by the Spirit day by day. We are to be daily filled with the Spirit. Filled with the Spirit. We're to walk in the Spirit. We're to be led by the Spirit. Now, I want you to notice Ephesians 4:15. But speaking truth in love. And oh, it's a serious matter if we don't speak truth in love. May grow up into him in all things which is the head, even Christ, from whom the whole body fitly joined together and compacted by that which every joint supplieth, according to the effectual working in the measure of every part, making the increase of the body unto the edifying of itself in love. For nearly 2,000 years the Lord Jesus Christ has been building his church. Many believe that his work is now near completion. The completion of the church belongs to unfulfilled prophecy. It is the next future event. The Lord will finish his church according to the plan of God to give his Son a glorious church. Christ always accomplishes perfectly whatever the Father gives him to do. Prophecy reveals his finished work in the church, Ephesians 5:27, that he might present it to himself a glorious church, not having spot or wrinkle or any such thing, but that it should be holy and without blemish. The events which accompany the consummation of the church certainly are wonderful events of unfulfilled prophecy that will be literally fulfilled.
And so the next great event is the coming of the Lord, when the dead in Christ shall be raised first. Then we which are alive and remain shall be caught up together with them in the clouds to meet the Lord in the air. And so shall we ever be with the Lord. And I believe that the Lord may come at any moment. All the signs point to the coming of the Lord. All you have to do is read today's newspapers, headline news, and see Bible prophecy being fulfilled. The days of Noah, the days of Sodom, the days of Lot, apostasy, wickedness, lawlessness, immorality, sexual perversions, all of these things point to one grand event, the coming of the Lord. Are you ready to meet Him? Are you really ready to meet the Lord? This is the most important matter of life, and I want to encourage you to come to the Savior. This broadcast is sponsored by the People's Gospel Hour, Box 1660, Halifax, Nova Scotia, Canada, B3J3A1. We are here to be of spiritual help to you. 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

0: You've been listening to Prophecy for Today on 920 CFRY. 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
6: We're under a severe thunderstorm watch. Showers and thunderstorms tonight, windy and a low of 19. Tomorrow, a good chance of showers and thunderstorms with a gusting wind, high of 26 and the humidex 34. On Tuesday, it'll be mainly cloudy, 23 degrees, and for Wednesday, sunshine, a high of 26. Current weather conditions and the 7-day forecast can be found anytime on the Napa Auto Parts Portage of Prairie weather page. 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

Overlooking the Atlantic from our studios here in Halifax, Nova Scotia, this is the People's Gospel Hour. I'm William Steves, and it's a wonderful day to worship God. This month, we will hear an assortment of sermons from the Book of Jeremiah, preached by Pastor Perry Rockwood, who is now at home with the Lord. Let's pray. Dear Heavenly Father, thank you for allowing us to come together in spirit to hear the preaching of your word. I pray you would bless each of our listeners today with your truth, and if there are any who are as yet unsaved, convict them of their sin and redeem them by your blood. And it is in the name of the Savior I pray. Amen. We are blessed to have each of you tune in with us. Today's scripture reading passage will be drawn from Daniel chapter 3.

Today's letter comes from Quebec. It says, "We are praying for you, asking God to bless your ministry so that many souls will be saved through your proclamation of the gospel. Thank you, dear listener, for those kind words. The salvation of souls and the edification of saints are our primary goals." Daniel chapter 3. Nebuchadnezzar the king made an image of gold, whose height was 70 cubits, and the breadth thereof 6 cubits. He set it up in the plain of Dura, in the province of Babylon. Then Nebuchadnezzar the king sent to gather together the princes, the governors, and the captains, the judges, the treasurers, the counselors, the sheriffs, and all the rulers of the provinces, to come to the dedication of the image which Nebuchadnezzar the king had set up. Then the princes, the governors, and captains, the judges, the treasurers, the counselors, the sheriffs, and all the rulers of the provinces were gathered together unto the dedication of the image that Nebuchadnezzar the king had set up. And they stood before the image that Nebuchadnezzar had set up. Then an herald cried aloud, "To you it is commanded, O people, nations, and languages, that at what time ye hear the sound of the cornet, flute, harp, sackbut, psaltery, dulcimer, and all kinds of music, ye fall down and worship the golden image that Nebuchadnezzar the king hath set up. And whoso falleth not down and worshipeth shall the same hour be cast into the midst of a burning fiery furnace." Therefore, at that time, when all the people heard the sound of the cornet, flute, harp, sackbut, psaltery, and all kinds of music, all the people, the nations, and the languages fell down and worshipped the golden image that Nebuchadnezzar the king had set up. Wherefore at that time certain Chaldeans came near and accused the Jews. They spake and said to King Nebuchadnezzar, "O king, live forever. Thou, O king, hast made a decree that every man that shall hear the sound of the cornet, flute, harp, sackbut, psaltery, and dulcimer, and all kinds of music shall fall down and worship the golden image. And whoso falleth not down and worshipeth, that he should be cast into the midst of a burning fiery furnace. There are certain Jews whom thou hast set over the affairs of the province of Babylon, Shadrach, Meshach, and Abednego. These men, O king, have not regarded thee. They serve not thy gods, nor worship the golden image which thou hast set up." Then Nebuchadnezzar, in his rage and fury, commanded to bring Shadrach, Meshach, and Abednego. Then they brought these men before the king. Nebuchadnezzar spake and said unto them, "Is it true, O Shadrach, Meshach, and Abednego? Do not ye serve my gods, nor worship the golden image which I have set up? Now if ye be ready, that at what time ye hear the sound of the cornet, flute, harp, sackbut, psaltery, and dulcimer, and all kinds of music, ye fall down and worship the image which I have made, well. But if ye worship not, ye shall be cast the same hour into the midst of a burning fiery furnace. And who is that God that shall deliver you out of my hands?" Shadrach, Meshach, and Abednego answered and said to the king, "O Nebuchadnezzar, we are not careful to answer thee in this matter. If it be so, our God whom we serve is able to deliver us from the burning fiery furnace, and he will deliver us out of thine hand, O king. But if not, be it known unto thee, O king, that we will not serve thy gods, nor worship the golden image which thou hast set up." May God bless the reading of his word.

And now, it's time for a reading from our Sunday scrapbook. In 1838, a missionary named Robert Moffat stood in the pulpit of a small church in Scotland. Recounting his experience with the gospel work in South Africa, he said, "Many a morning have I stood on the porch of my house, and, looking northward, have seen the smoke arise from villages that have never heard of Jesus Christ. I have seen, at different times, the smoke of 1,000 villages. Villages whose people are without Christ, without God, and without hope in the world." A young man in the audience heard those words, and in his heart was kindled a desire to go and bring the gospel to people who had never heard it before. Young David Livingstone did go, first to South Africa, but he too saw that smoke on the horizon, calling him further into the jungle to take the gospel to new people, people who had never heard of the cause of Christ. Livingstone famously said, "I will go anywhere, as long as it is forward." Is that your heartbeat, Christian? Do you eagerly burn to take the gospel of Christ to someone new, someone who hasn't heard it yet? If not, I'd urge you to seek the Lord and ask Him to lay a new burden on your heart. Souls all around us are dying, and they desperately need the gospel. You may have a family member who knows no other believer. If that is true, then you are their only window into the gospel. Your life, your words, every aspect of your testimony is the picture of Christ that they will see. Are you showing them Jesus Christ? Are you intentionally pointing them to the one who has changed you? If not, today is the day to change that, by the grace of God.

You're listening to the People's Gospel Hour. I'm William Steves. Malachi 3, 1 and 2. Behold, I will send my messenger, and he shall prepare the way before me. And the Lord, whom ye seek, shall suddenly come to his temple, even the messenger of the covenant, whom ye delight in. Behold, he shall come, saith the Lord of hosts. But who may abide the day of his coming? And who shall stand when he appeareth? For he is like a refiner's fire, and like fuller's soap. In Jesus' day, the Jews eagerly awaited the coming of their Messiah. But they missed the context of this prophecy. A forerunner would come. We know him to be John the Baptist. But he would come to announce a Lord who would bring judgment, who would bring cleansing. The Messiah is described as a refiner's fire, a fuller's soap, someone that purifies, that cleans. And so when John arrived and began confronting the wickedness of the Jewish leaders, they wouldn't hear him. And then when Jesus Christ arrived, he too was rejected. Are you truly ready for the coming of Christ? Is your heart right with God? Are you walking in purity? Or are you resting on yourself? Our prayer is that this month's series of messages will be a blessing and a challenge to you. The July edition of the Gospel Standard is available upon request. 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And our United States address is The People's Gospel Hour, Post Office Box 55862, Boston, Massachusetts, 02205. Now, after a ministry and music, the message from Pastor Perry F. Rockwood, who has gone home to be with the Lord.

0: Shall we pray? Eternal God, our Heavenly Father, we thank Thee for this beautiful day, an opportunity to serve Thee, the hope that is before us the Lord may come at any moment. Lord, I pray today Thou wilt fill our hearts with the Holy Spirit. Anoint us afresh. Help us to go forth to serve Thee because we love Thee. Oh, I thank Thee for each one listening in. Lord, I pray today that we might cast our burdens upon the Lord and that we might cast over all of our sins whose blood is able to save. Father, speak through the program. I pray in Jesus' name. Amen. The book of Jeremiah deals with Jeremiah's ministry with a view to recalling wandering hearts to the God they had forsaken. The only way they could ever defer the announced judgment of God would be to return unto God. This is the message of the book and the message for our hearts today. Do we think that as a nation we can go on and turn our backs upon God, live in open sin of rebellion, adultery, common law marriages, drunkenness, drugs, lawlessness, and all the pleasures of sin, and not expect the judgment of God? I believe the plague of AIDS coming upon the world is the judgment of God for sexual perversions. I believe the earthquakes and the drought and the economic uncertainty is a visitation from heaven. Jeremiah chapter 16 and 17 form one prophecy. In chapter 16, we read in verses 1 to 4 that Jeremiah was forbidden to marry. Jeremiah was to sacrifice his own feelings and desires to God's purposes. The purpose, of course, in this decision was a dramatic warning to Judah that judgment was imminent. It was no time to think about planning for family and home. The Lord painted a bleak picture of children who would die of deadly diseases and by sword and famine. Why have children when they would soon die and their bodies would become food for the birds and animals? Chapter 16, verse 4. In verses 5 to 9, the same lesson is presented. The Lord forbids Jeremiah to mourn or feast. God was saying to Judah that the time was coming when he would show no grief for the dying people, nor would there be shouts of joy in Jerusalem. Jeremiah, as a prophet, had to pay the price of being isolated socially from his kinsmen and friends. The Lord told Jeremiah in verses 10 to 13 to anticipate questions from the people of Judah. Just as today, the question was primarily why. Why does God allow disaster and judgment? It is unbelievable that people who live in sin, who have little or nothing to do with God and God's Word, still question the judgment of God for their sins. These people, like today, followed the stubbornness of their evil hearts instead of obeying God. Verse 12, God was going to cast them out of the land into a strange land where they could serve false gods day and night. Sometimes God grants rebellious people their own way. And as Psalm 106:15 says, God sent leanness into their soul. Now, a message of hope is sounded for the Israelites in verses 14 and 15. So many times the prophets have a combined message of judgment and hope. Jeremiah continues in verses 16 to 18 to remind them that although there may be a future hope, the judgment of God would still fall because of their idolatry. The chapter closes with a brief expression of God's determination to make Judah know His power and His might, and that He is well able to carry out His decrees. In other words, God means what He says, and God will do what He promises. In chapter 17, we find in verses 1 and 4 that Judah's great sin was idolatry, engraven with a pen of iron upon their hearts. The pagan altars were everywhere, and because of this sin, the people would be led into captivity. In verses 5 to 11, a curse is pronounced upon him who trusteth in man, who departs from the Lord. Such is the natural condition of man. His heart is departed from the Lord, and he trusteth in himself. God's blessing is upon those who hope in the Lord. The nation is full of such people today who trust in man, whose salvation comes from man, whose confidence is in the flesh. Verse 9 tells us that the heart is deceitful above all things and desperately wicked. Who can know it? Let me repeat that verse. The heart is deceitful above all things and desperately wicked. Who can know it? The problem with the people of our nation is that so many of them have heart trouble. Man's heart is deceitful. Man thinks he is really not a bad sort of a fellow. He thinks he can live any way he pleases here on the earth, and then at the end of the trail, God will receive him into heaven. Man's heart is also wicked. Jesus said in Matthew 15:19, "For out of the heart proceed evil thoughts, murders, adulteries, fornications, thefts, false witnesses, blasphemies." The heart speaks of the inner person, his thoughts, attitudes, desires, loyalties, and motives. When the heart is filled with evil thoughts, murders, adulteries, fornications, thefts, false witness, slanders, and other such ungodliness, these are the things which defile. I praise God that he can make a heart transplant for every sinner. You know, man gives heart transplants in the physical sense, but God has been doing that in the spiritual sense for a long time. When we are saved, born again by the Spirit of God, when our sins are cleansed by the precious blood of Christ, we are given a new heart. Sometimes we preachers are guilty of saying, "Give your heart to the Lord." What would God want with an old, dirty, filthy heart like yours and mine? He does not want the old heart. The heart is deceitful. The heart is wicked. God wants to give you a new heart. He is a heart specialist. He is a great physician. In chapter 18, we have lessons from the potter. Jeremiah was instructed to visit the potter's house. There he watched the potter shaping the clay. If the form did not assume the desired form, the potter patiently reworked it unto the desired shape. God then spoke to Jeremiah and compared himself to a potter. Israel was like a lump of clay in his hands to be formed as he desired. A nation that was blessed by him could have its blessings withdrawn by disobedience. Notice there, verses 7 right through to 10. Jeremiah was now to speak to the people and warn them that God was preparing them for disaster. Verses 11 and 12, chapter 18. He appealed to them to turn from their wicked ways, but the warnings fell on deaf ears. In chapter 19, God sends Jeremiah to get a potter's earthen vessel and tells him to take the elders and the priests with him, and go forth unto the valley of the son of Hinnom, which is by the entry of the east gate, and proclaim there the words that I shall tell thee. Chapter 19, verse 2. The valley of the son of Hinnom was the place where the awful worship of Moloch took place. God speaks clearly to them in verses 4 and 5. Because they have forsaken me, and have estranged this place, and have burned incense in it unto other gods, whom neither they nor their fathers have known, nor the kings of Judah, and have filled this place with the blood of innocents, they have built also the high places of Baal, to burn their sons with fire for burnt offerings unto Baal, which I commanded not, nor spake it, neither came it into my mind. After proclaiming the words of judgment, Jeremiah was instructed by the Lord to smash the clay jar before his audience to symbolize the coming destruction of Jerusalem. Verses 10 and 11. Jeremiah then returned to the court of the temple in verse 14 and warned the people of coming calamity upon Jerusalem and Judah because they stubbornly refused to listen to the Lord's words. Thus saith the Lord of hosts, the God of Israel, behold, I will bring upon this city and upon all her towns all the evil that I have pronounced against it. In chapter 20, we find Jeremiah's complaint even against God himself. Pashur, the chief officer of the temple, heard Jeremiah's message of judgment and had him put in stocks at the upper gate of Benjamin at the Lord's temple to be made an object of ridicule to the people. Chapter 20, verses 1 to 6. Jeremiah had received nothing but ridicule, threats, and physical abuse for faithfully preaching God's word. Now in verses 7 to 10, in the depths of despair, he accused God of forcing him to be a prophet and limiting his message to that of judgment. He wanted to stop preaching. Verse 9, then I said, I will not make mention of him nor speak any more in his name. But his word was in mine heart as a burning fire shut up in my bones, and I was weary with forbearing, and I could not stay. He wanted to quit, but he couldn't do it. I think I know what Jeremiah was going through. Today, for example, there's hardly any preaching on judgment and hell. When I start preaching, most all evangelicals preach constantly on hell. Today, I hardly hear or read a sermon on hell. I remember reading the story of a young preacher who was called to preach in a church in a college town. He faced the task of preaching a first sermon to a scholarly congregation. On one side was the history professor, and he was afraid he might get his dates wrong. On the other side was the science professor, and he was afraid he might get his facts wrong. In the middle sat the philosophy professor, and the preacher was afraid he might get his theology wrong. The following week, he wrote his father, a mature Christian, about the problem. And the wise man wrote back saying, son, preach the Bible. They won't know anything about that. Oh, yes. I remember my third message in the Presbyterian Church. I preached on hell. On Wednesday night, the elders called me together and said, now look, the millionaire in this church has taken exception to your preaching and said he will not come back and he will not give us $300 a year for the work of the Lord. Well, I went to see him the next day, and I said, sir, why do you go to church? Why, he said, I go to church to make a good impression with my comrades. Every Thursday, I go to the city club in Halifax, and they would not think so much of me if I did not go to church. My reply was, if that is the reason you go to church, I think it would be better to stay at home. You are a wicked man to try to take a young preacher and to tell him what to preach. And I'm sure that we'll get along without your $300 a year offering. Listen to me today. In the midst of Jeremiah's discouragement, he remembered the Lord was with him like a mighty warrior. He now saw that his persecutors would stumble and not prevail against him. Then we find him discouraged. Perhaps some of you are discouraged. Listen, the Lord is in the midst of thee. Fear thou not, for I am with thee. God says, I'm with thee if you're saved. Be not dismayed. I am thy God. I will strengthen thee. Yea, I will help thee. Praise God, I will uphold thee. Friends, it's wonderful to know the Lord. And I know every one of you want a copy of this message.
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6: We're under a severe thunderstorm watch. Showers and thunderstorms tonight, windy and a low of 19. Tomorrow, a good chance of showers and thunderstorms with a gusting wind, high of 26 and the humidex 34. On Tuesday, it'll be mainly cloudy, 23 degrees, and for Wednesday, sunshine, a high of 26. Current weather conditions and the 7-day forecast can be found anytime on the Napa Auto Parts Portage of Prairie weather page. 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

Welcome to the Voice of Hope, a Bible teaching program produced by Heralds of Hope. I'm your host, Anthony High. In this episode, we continue our series in the book of Revelation. Most of us have faced seasons where we felt like evil was winning, where the chaos in the world or in our own lives made it hard to believe that God was really in control. In Revelation chapter 12, John sees a series of signs that pull back the curtain on a cosmic conflict that has been raging since the Garden of Eden. And in this chapter, we see something that we desperately need to hear. Satan's scheme

0: schemes have never succeeded, and they never will. That truth alone provides hope that whatever battle you're in right now, He is in control. And now, join us as J. Mark Horse teaches from Revelation chapter 12, verses 1 through 6.
1: Back in the days of my youth, which, by the way, was a long time ago, the 1970s, there was a singing group from Canada that performed a song titled Signs. It was somewhat humorous, but it carried a message that still resonates even today. The chorus went like this: sign, sign, everywhere a sign, blocking out the scenery, breaking my mind. Do this, don't do that, can't you read the sign? Now don't get me wrong, signs are important. In fact, try to imagine a world without them. No matter where you travel, signs will be part of your experience. They're in airports, train stations, bus terminals, and highways. They all have them. They give us instructions, directions, and warnings. And on highways, they're designed to facilitate the smooth flow of traffic. They're also there for our protection. And people who can't read them or refuse to follow them, they often endanger others' lives on the road. Signs are significant in the Bible, too. Among the earliest signs is Genesis 3:15. It is called by some the Proto-Evangelium. That's Latin for the first gospel. As you remember, after Adam and Eve's fall, God pronounced a curse on the serpent. He declared, "And I will put enmity between you and the woman, and between your offspring and hers. He will crush your head, and you will strike his heel." And this sign that is given there in Genesis 3:15 sets the stage for the narrative arc of the Bible. There's an ages-long conflict between the serpent, the woman, and their offspring. So it charts the ongoing battle between good and evil until its final resolution. And we are nearing that final resolution as we journey through the book of Revelation. Our study today takes us to Revelation chapter 12 and verses 1 to 6. I've titled it, Signs of the Times. Now, before I read the text, let's remember that chapter 11 ended with the sounding of the seventh trumpet. The details of the judgments to follow are unfolded for us in the seven bowls, but that doesn't happen till chapter 16. In the interim, the divine revelation turns to other aspects of this time period that precede the consummation of God's plan for human history. Apart from the outpourings of the bowls, which occur when we get there in rapid succession, there's very little chronological movement from this point until chapter 19 that records the second coming of Christ. And so the events and the situations we will observe in these next chapters are occurring during the same time as the seals and the trumpets. All of these serve to emphasize the dramatic climax at the close of this period, the second coming of our Lord and Savior, Jesus Christ. So let's turn now to our text, Revelation chapter 12 and verses 1 through 6. I invite you to listen carefully as I read Holy Scripture. Now a great sign appeared in heaven, a woman clothed with the sun, with the moon under her feet, and on her head a garland of 12 stars. Then, being with child, she cried out in labor and in pain to give birth. And another sign appeared in heaven. Behold, a great fiery red dragon, having 7 heads and 10 horns, and 7 diadems on his heads. His tail drew a third of the stars of heaven and threw them to the earth. And the dragon stood before the woman who was ready to give birth, to devour her child as soon as it was born. She bore a male child who was to rule all nations with a rod of iron. And her child was caught up to God and to his throne. Then the woman fled into the wilderness, where she has a place prepared by God, that they should feed her there 1,260 days. This text reveals several specific signs that highlight the great cosmic conflict that span the ages of human history, and reveal God's faithfulness in bringing that history to its final conclusion. The first sign is the sign of the woman. Now, in the context of the book of Revelation, a sign or a wonder is generally something that anticipates remarkable events that are going to happen soon. However, as we will learn here, the woman who initially appears in our text as a figure in heaven is a sign from the past, not the future. Notice her further description. She is clothed or enveloped by the sun, the moon is under her feet, and she wears a garland or crown of 12 stars. Clearly, this is a symbolic description, and so we must ask, who is this woman, and why is she dressed this way? But before we attempt to answer that question, there's a more basic one that we need to have an answer for, and that is, how do we interpret symbols that are used in the book of Revelation? First of all, there has to be some level of consistency. We're not free to assign whatever meaning we want, because that would only lead to confusion. If a symbol is used in the Old and New Testaments, in the vast majority of cases, it will have the same meaning. My study of Revelation is based on the premise that all the symbols in the book are explained elsewhere, either in the book itself or somewhere else in Scripture. Either by direct statement or by comparison, I believe the Scripture is the standard of interpretation. And so, with that in mind, let's look more closely at this sign of the woman. As you look at the way she is described, are there any other Scripture portions that come to your mind? Reading verses 1 and 2, we might quickly conclude that this woman represents Mary, the mother of Jesus. However, we're going to see later in the chapter, those verses make that view untenable. And others have seen this vision as representing the church. But that also makes no sense, because it would mean that the church gave birth to Christ, which is exactly the opposite. So we must look further. For those of us who take the book of Revelation literally, this seems to be a clear reference to the nation of Israel, the woman who gave birth to the Messiah. Now I know some may object to viewing the nation as a woman, but think back to the Old Testament. Israel is often depicted that way. In the Old Testament, Israel and its capital Jerusalem are frequently personified as a woman. This feminine imagery is often used in prophetic literature as an allegory for the nation's covenant relationship with God. In fact, she is often depicted as his bride. The most prominent of these examples, of course, is Gomer, the wife of Hosea. She is representative of the unfaithfulness of the nation of Israel. And then in Isaiah 54, Israel is personified as a barren woman who will ultimately bear many children and then experience restoration. So describing the nation as a woman is not unusual at all. The images of the sun, moon, and 12 stars, I believe, should immediately take us back to Genesis 37 and the dreams of a young man named Joseph. You might recall that his first dream was of him and his brothers. They were binding sheaves of grain in the field. His sheaf stood upright, and the other sheaves bowed down to him. You know that only increased the hatred they already had for their brother. But then he had a second dream, and he said, "Look, I have dreamed another dream, and this time the sun, the moon, and the 11 stars bowed down to me." So he told it to his father and his brothers, and his father rebuked him and said to him, "What is this dream that you have dreamed? Shall your mother and I and your brothers indeed come to bow down to the earth before you?" Now we're getting somewhere. Clearly, the sign John saw in heaven, to me, relates to Genesis 37. The sun is Jacob, who was later renamed Israel. The moon is Rachel, the mother, and the 12 stars are the sons of Jacob. They later became the tribes of the nation of Israel. I think because of this, we can legitimately conclude that the nation of Israel, rather than Mary the individual, is in view here as the woman. Further, the woman is pregnant, and she cries out in the throes of her labor. Like every mother, she longs for the birth pains to be over. Jesus acknowledged this in John 16:21. and likened it to the sorrows the disciples would have at his death. And then in Matthew 24, after describing some of the initial events leading to his coming, Jesus said in verse 8, "All these are the beginning of birth pangs." Here, the narrative is interrupted, and we are introduced to the next sign that highlights this cosmic conflict. That next sign is the sign of the dragon, and a frightening sign it is indeed. A great, fiery red dragon, having 7 heads and 10 horns and 7 diadems on his heads. This is the first of 3 such descriptions in the Apocalypse. We find this one here in chapter 12, verse 3, there's one in 13:1, and then again in chapter 17 and verse 3. And so again, we ask this question, where does this imagery come from? Well, if you're familiar with the Old Testament, you know that the dragon imagery is prominent. He is depicted as God's chief enemy. He appears in the Bible under a variety of names, like Rahab, Isaiah 51:9, Behemoth, Job 40:15-24, Leviathan, Isaiah 27:1, and the serpent in Amos chapter 9 and verse 2. And then in addition, he has 7 heads and 10 horns. Now, this is not the exact replica of the image from Daniel 7:7 and Daniel 7:24, but they both refer to a dreadful beast with 10 horns. He shows up in Daniel's 70th week, which I believe encompasses the 7-year tribulation, the time we're looking at here in our text. Chapter 13 will expand on this imagery. However, verse 9 of this chapter plainly identifies the dragon as Satan. So notice with me, the dragon has 7 diadems on his head. In chapter 13, this same dragon is seen with 10 of those diadems on his head. They signify power and authority. If we were to compare that with Revelation 19:12, the conquering Christ has many diadems on his head. And so, as is his pattern, Satan tries to counterfeit God's program, but I must say, he fails miserably. Next in John's vision, the dragon is drawing the third part of the angels, stars, of heaven, and hurling them to the earth. Again, verse 9 of this chapter identifies these stars as Satan's angels. We don't have time to trace this all out, but we do know that in Satan's primeval rebellion against God, he was able to persuade a third of God's innumerable company of angels to follow him. Revelation 5 uses the term myriad of myriads to signify an uncountable number. And so there was a large number of angels that accompanied Satan. Isaiah 14:12-21 and Ezekiel 28:11-19 give us further insight into Satan's rebellion and the consequences of that rebellion. Some of those fallen angels were sent to the lowest hell. That's according to 2 Peter chapter 2 and verse 4. Some were bound in the Euphrates River, Revelation 9:14. Others were confined to the abyss until the proper time for judgment, Revelation chapter 9 and verse 2. But that means there are still multitudes of demonic angels freely roaming the world and serving the prince of the power of the air, as he is referred to in Ephesians 2:2. These demonic spirits will be more active and become more dangerous than ever in these final days of human history. So now we have the description of the dragon, but what is he up to? John sees the dragon standing before the woman. Remember, we said the woman is Israel, waiting to devour her child as soon as it is born. Ever since the promise of Genesis 3:15, Satan has been trying to prevent the promised seed from being born, and he began his attack right at the beginning by having Cain kill his brother Abel. Later, he attempted to corrupt the entire human race during the days of Noah. And still later, he used the pharaohs and other world leaders to try to eliminate the nation of Israel in a variety of ways. All of those efforts failed, and eventually Christ was born. At his birth, Satan tried to destroy him. You remember how Herod had all of the innocents slaughtered at Bethlehem, 2 years old and under? When that failed, he tried to corrupt Christ with his temptation in the wilderness. And then in the Gospels, they record several attempts where Satan tried to have him killed before he could go to the cross. After being thwarted all of those times, it's not hard to imagine the seething hate and rage that Satan has toward Christ and toward everyone who follows him. Satan's failure to devour the child sets the stage for the next sign that highlights this cosmic conflict. And that final sign is the sign of the male child. So the woman is identified as Israel in verses 1 and 2, and is said in verse 5 to bring forth a man-child who is destined to rule the nations with a rod of iron. But for the time being, he is caught up to God, to the throne. The phrase ruling the nations with a rod of iron comes directly from Psalm 2 and verse 9. Christ also promised the overcoming believers in the church at Thyatira that they would share in his rule of the nations with a rod of iron. You can read that in Revelation chapter 2 and verse 27. The Gospels then inform us of the details of Jesus' earthly life, his birth, ministry, death, resurrection, and ascension. Those are all part of verse 5 here in our text. And there is a span of 30 plus years between Christ's birth and his ascension. So once again, the dragon's vigilance is futile. Now, some have contended that this child is the New Testament church, destined to reign with Christ, and that being caught up to God is the rapture. Earlier, I said the woman with child is identified with Israel collectively rather than with the Virgin Mary specifically. Furthermore, the interpretation that the man-child is Christ himself is implicit in the text. The Greek words for man-child, with their emphasis upon his gender, being a male, favor the identification of the child as Christ rather than the church, because the church would be referred to in the feminine. Not only that, but this man-child is specifically stated to have been caught up to God's throne. He is there now interceding for us. Frustrated again by the miraculous resurrection of Jesus and his ascension to the Father, Satan pursues the woman into the wilderness. Now, a moment ago, we were talking about the woman being Israel and giving birth to Messiah, who was Jesus. We can easily relate that to what we know happened 2,000 years ago. There are some who see this as a reference to the flight into Egypt after Jesus' birth, but the timing is off, according to the previous sentence. Not only that, we now see the woman fleeing to a place where God will take care of her for 1,260 days. Nothing like that happened 2,000 years ago, nor has it happened since. This sudden leap across time from the birth of Christ 2,000 years ago to an unknown point in the future, that may startle us. But if you know anything about biblical prophecy, it's not unusual for the Bible to do this. The reference to 1,260 days connects this account with that same period that's referenced in Revelation chapter 11, verse 3, which informs us that it refers to the time of great tribulation, which will take place during the trumpet period. And remember, too, this same span of time is found repeatedly in Daniel and in Revelation as 3.5 years, 1,260 days, or time, times, and a half time. So the woman at this time can only be Israel, and the wilderness into which she flees must be the desert and mountain regions east and southeast of the Dead Sea. This region was occupied in ancient times by the peoples of Ammon and Moab and Edom, and it is to this area that Israel will flee to escape the armies of the Antichrist, who is called the Beast, according to Daniel chapter 11, and verses 36 to 45. The idea that God would protect Israel during the Great Tribulation is supported by Old Testament prophecy. For example, Zechariah 14, 1-5 describes the day of the Lord, which refers to God's wrath when Christ returns as king. But first, he promises to fight Israel's enemies and give the Jews a place to flee. Let me read it for you. This is Zechariah 14. Behold, the day of the Lord is coming, and your spoil will be divided in your midst. For I will gather all the nations to battle against Jerusalem. The cities shall be taken, the houses rifled, the women ravished. Half of the city shall go into captivity, but the remnant of the people shall not be cut off from the city. Then the Lord will go forth and fight against those nations as he fights in the day of battle. And in that day his feet will stand on the Mount of Olives, which faces Jerusalem to the east. And the Mount of Olives shall split in two, from east to west, making a very large valley. Half of the mountain shall move toward the north, and half of it toward the south. Then you shall flee through my mountain valley, for the mountain valley shall reach to Azal. Yes, you shall flee as you fled from the earthquake in the days of Uzziah, king of Judah. These signs of the woman, the dragon, and the male child remind us of the great cosmic conflict that continues to rage even today. They should remind us that Satan will never admit defeat, and he continues to deceive many and lead them to eternal destruction. These signs also remind us that the time of these events is drawing nearer with every passing day. However, you and I can take courage, knowing that our God is firmly in control, and that he will ultimately bring human history to his predetermined conclusion. That conclusion includes his plans for his ancient, chosen earthly people, the Jews. We Gentiles are eternally indebted to them for our Messiah. May the Lamb receive the reward of his suffering.

Satan's attempts to stop God's plan failed again and again, and they will continue to fail. May this episode remind you that no scheme of the enemy can ultimately overturn what God has determined to do. I'd encourage you to read Revelation chapter 12 for yourself and ask yourself the question, do I really believe that God is in control, even when things look chaotic? Before we close, consider this sobering reality. 1 in 3 people around the world lack access to Bible resources. One way we're responding to this need is through Hope for Today, which is a Bible teaching program that's now available in nearly 50 languages. Here's what a partner from Asia has to say about the impact. Hope for Today continues to serve as a key resource for our follow-up ministry. Episodes addressing doubt, unanswered prayer, and spiritual identity are frequently shared with individuals who are wrestling with theological and emotional tension. Messages centered on the gospel and personal surrender are also shared in conversations with seekers, helping to guide them from curiosity to decision. The short, focused format of the program makes it ideal for the one-to-one ministry responses. Rather than offering abstract answers, the team can send specific episodes that speak directly to the person's question. This integration between the content and the conversation ensures that the program is not only heard, but it's lived, discussed, and prayed through. If today's teaching has encouraged you, we'd love to hear from you. Your stories and responses mean so much to us. You can reach us at heraldsofhope.org/contact. Our email is hope@heraldsofhope.org, and our phone number is 866-960-0292. To explore more Bible teaching and encouragement, visit heraldsofhope.org/programs. 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

Welcome to Anchor Point, where we believe that the next 30 minutes could change your life forever. So join us to consider the greatest message ever heard, the good news of the gospel, as well as sound scriptural teaching for believers, all based on the Word of God, the anchor for our souls.

0: How often have we heard children squabbling with one another and hearing the accusing words, "Not fair, it's not fair"? Well, as we grow older and find ourselves out into the world, we still find ourselves echoing that same sentiment. Not fair. Life's just not fair. And it's true. The circumstances of life don't always seem to work out the way we'd like. Sickness, bereavement, disappointments, tragedies, injustice, the list just goes on and on. As Christians, we often wonder why. God has saved our souls and fixed us as far as eternity is concerned, but why isn't the world fixed up? In today's message, Dr. Sandy Higgins takes up the universal subject of the brokenness of the world around us. The whys may not all be answered here and now, but there is purpose in it all. Let's listen as he discusses his topic, Welcome to a Broken World.
1: Romans chapter 8, and we'll commence reading at verse number 19. For the earnest expectation of the creature or creation waiteth for the manifestation of the sons of God. For the creature was made subject to vanity, not willingly, but by reason of him who hath subjected the same in hope. Because the creation itself also shall be delivered from the bondage of corruption into the glorious liberty of the children of God. For we know that the whole creation groaneth and travaileth in pain together until now. And not only they, but ourselves also, which have the first fruits of the Spirit, even we ourselves groan within ourselves, waiting for the adoption, to wit, the redemption of our body. For we are saved by hope, but hope that is seen is not hope. For what a man seeth, why doth he yet hope for? But if we hope for that we see not, then do we with patience wait for it. Likewise the Spirit also helpeth our infirmities, for we know not what we should pray for as we ought, but the Spirit himself maketh intercession for us with groanings which cannot be uttered. And he that searcheth the heart knoweth what is the mind of the Spirit, because he maketh intercession for the saints according to the will of God. And we know that all things work together for good to them that love God, to them who are the called according to his purpose. For whom he did foreknow, he also did predestinate to be conformed to the image of his Son, that he might be firstborn among many brethren. Moreover, whom he did predestinate, them he also called. And whom he called, them he also justified. And whom he justified, them he also glorified. What shall we say then to these things? Would you understand it when I say, welcome to a broken world? The world you and I live in is broken, needs to be fixed. Every problem in life doesn't come out with a happy ever after end. Everything doesn't get fixed perfectly and work out so that everything is wonderful. Unexpected results, tragic results, prayer that goes up, exercise, tears that are shed. And yet when it all plays out, it doesn't work the way the books say it's supposed to work. And you've read those thrilling stories of people that somehow just held on to God and everything worked out perfectly. But for you, it's different. Just doesn't work out perfectly. We live in a world where error seems to be not just present, but error seems to prosper. Injustice, inequities, unfairness, iniquity. Young believers turn to precious verses, them that honor me, I will honor. The problem is we don't understand God's honor. God's honor is not always a June wedding. God's honor is not always a promotion at work. God's honor is not always that dream accomplished that you had in mind. Yes, God does honor those that honor him, but so often we define the honor and then crash when it doesn't happen. A world that is broken. I don't know how often I have seen it played out. Just in the people that I come in contact with, just in my daily occupation. There's a couple, and a man has labored up to the age of 65. They've been looking forward to the golden years. Time to travel. Time to enjoy some of life together as a married couple that maybe they've sacrificed because of other reasons. Retirement comes, and in less than a year, he's dead. Wasn't supposed to work that way. Wasn't supposed to just happen that way. And they sit in front of you and say, it's so unfair. So unfair. We've looked forward to this for so long. We've saved for this for so long. We've struggled for this for so long. It's so unfair. Maybe if young Christians take nothing else away, take this away, life is unfair. Very unfair. It's not just all going to happen the way you have it planned. How often it happens in life. Why is it that the godly suffer? Why is it that it's an Abraham and not a Lot? Why is it it's a Job and not a Bildad or an Elihu or one of the others? Why is it it's a Daniel and his three friends instead of those that decided just to comply and eat the king's meat? The godly suffer. Seems so unfair, doesn't it? And faithfulness? Naboth-like, believers stand faithfully for God and do the right thing, and heaven seems silent as injustice and cruelty carry the day, apparently. Creation, it's in bondage as well, isn't it? A creation that is subject to vanity, all seems to be of no purpose. The bondage of corruption, the tsunamis and the famines, the hurricanes and the disasters all around us, earthquakes, countries where there is genocide going on. Creation is in bondage. Everything is groaning and travailing together in pain. That's the imagery that the Spirit of God uses. It's a world of burdens as well. Creation is burdened by the seeming futility and vanity of everything. Verse 20 of our section reminds us, doesn't it? The creation was made subject to vanity, not willingly, but that creation was made subject to vanity in light of Adam's sin. Creation is in bondage. Christians are burdened by illness and disability, broken hearts, dashed hopes, sad homes, broken world we live in. I think there's an ironic apropos in the expression the addict uses, getting his fix. He's trying to escape from a broken world, trying to escape from the meaningless, senseless vanity of a world that is reeling to its own destruction. And he wants fix. We live in a world that's broken. Could I tell you not only of a scene of sorrows, but could I tell you of a symphony of sighs? Had we ears to hear, had we a vantage point from which to hear it, we would hear rising from earth a chorus of sighs. Interesting, the Lord Jesus moving through the Gospel of Mark. You all know so well that Matthew is the Gospel of sayings, and when you come to Luke, it's the gospel of song. When you come to John, it's the gospel of shouts. But Mark is the gospel of sighs. The Lord Jesus sighing three times over as he saw the devastation of sin, saw the hardness of men's hearts, saw the grief that sin had brought into the world. He moved through it as a perfect servant, and he sighed. This world is marked by a chorus of sighs. The groan of creation, you know it so well, you'll just bear with me. These are basic, familiar, elementary things. Christianity 101, the three groans of Romans chapter 8. Let me just point them out again. The groan of creation, its great expectancy. Verse 19, the earnest expectation. The picture is of a man craning his neck, longing to see something as it's coming. The imagery is so graphic as the Spirit of God through Paul gives us this picture of creation longing for a day when its vanity will be gone and enter into the glorious liberty linked with the manifestation of the sons of God. Creation, its expectancy, its pain, its longing, but not only the groan of creation tells us of the groan of believers as well. We also ourselves groan within ourselves. But we have the first fruits, don't we? We're told that in verse number 23. We also, which have the first fruits, despite the first fruits, we're not satisfied. In fact, if anything, having the first fruits makes you unsatisfied. The more you know of the first fruit, the more you experience and the more insight you get into your own sinful heart, you long for a day. Oh, to be done with the flesh, to be done with me totally. Ever been there, believer? Just long for a day when it will no longer be me. Just free of me. Free of that self-awareness. Free of that self-interest. Free of that self-calculating. He says, we groan. We have the first fruits, but we're not satisfied. He says, not only that, he says, we have the redemption of our souls, but we're not satisfied. We're waiting for the redemption of our bodies. He says, but not only that, he says, you have sonship. But you see, we're waiting for a full sun placing and manifestation. He tells us as well that While we have the forgiveness of sins, we're waiting for the removal from a scene of sin. And while we have assurances of divine sovereignty controlling everything, we're waiting for scenes of light. We also ourselves groan. And then we're reminded as well of the Spirit's groan. And I would take it that the Spirit of God is groaning for the very same thing you and I are groaning for. Groaning for a day when all that links us as in the flesh, all that links us with our frailty and our weakness, is all a thing of the past. And we are taken home to enjoy all that the first fruits reminds us is our portion. A symphony of sighs. If that's where it ended, if that's all we had, it'd be tragic. So let me tell you about this portion and a sight of glory. A sight of glory. What a thing. Why are we left here? Why are we dealing with all of the inequities and the unfairness and the brokenness of the world in which we live? I don't have a full answer for you, but let me just give you a couple of suggestions from the Word of God. Could I suggest three things? And there may not be time to touch these in detail, so let me just give you the three reasons that I would like to just point out to you. It is, number one, to increase our longings. To increase our longings for what is coming. I'm going to suggest to you as well, from here and elsewhere, it is to test our love. Test our love. And finally, it is to develop likeness. To increase our longings, to test our love, to develop likeness.

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1: What I mean by increasing our longings is that sorrow and grief increase our capacity for joy. Sorrow and grief increase our capacity for joy. Now you may say, boy, that's a big price to pay. And I think I can do without maybe a little bit of the joy, and if you'll just spare me some of the sorrow. What does David say? Thou hast enlarged me when I was in distress. What is it that Peter writes to believers who are passing through physical persecution and suffering? Rejoice inasmuch as ye are partakers of Christ's suffering, that when his glory shall be revealed, what? Ye shall be glad also with exceeding joy. Suffering, joy linked together. Young believers can't appreciate this. You got to be over 60. As you get older, some of your greatest joys will be once what were your greatest sorrows. Get that. Some of your greatest joys in life will be once what were your greatest sorrows. So that suffering, sorrow, brokenness, what it does is it increases our capacity for joy. It increases as well our appreciation of grace. Grace becomes all the greater. I can recall, pardon a personal reference, but I think you'll understand because you've been there. Most of you have been there in one form or another. So you know what I mean. The first close home call in our family was my father. There were grandparents who had passed on before, but this was different. Something about your father, your parent, your spouse, something so unique and so different. And as I shed tears at the home call of someone who was close, there was a unique way in which I appreciated how the grace of God made all to differ. Sorrow made me appreciate grace. That's what life is all about. The sorrows of life, increasing my capacity for joy, increasing my appreciation of grace, increasing my worship of God. Some believers, and I don't want to take this away from you, if this is your great consolation in life, live with it, live in the good of it, and God will bless you, and I don't think you'll be disappointed in heaven. Some believers feel that when we get to heaven, all of the broken problems, all of the loose ends of life, all of the unanswered questions, that we're going to get into heaven and God is going to answer all those things for us. I think one look at God will answer every question. Don't think we'll need answers. When we see him, everything will be answered. It reminds me of a story, humorous story C.H. Spurgeon told of a dear woman. She came to him in tears. Not everyone can appreciate this. Some of you can. She had just buried her dog, and she loved her dog. Her question to Mr. Spurgeon was, Mr. Spurgeon, will I see my dog in heaven? Admire Mr. Spurgeon's wisdom. He said, my dear sister, if when you get to heaven, you look around for your dog, I think you'll find him. You understand what he was saying? If you really are interested in your dog when you get to heaven, you'll find him. But you'll understand, won't you, that all of the things that we want answers to, all of the loose ends we want tied up, all of the problems we want fixed, he is the ultimate answer. He himself. That's our stay right now. That's our tremendous stay today. That's why really what I want to point you to is this great truth that he is in absolute control. It was back near where I live, and it was a Good Friday. And it wasn't in a gathering such as we're in. It was in an African-American church in the city of Philadelphia. We could take lessons from those men. They can preach. I want to tell you, they can preach. He rose to his feet that day, and he read the story of cross and the crucifixion, and began to talk about the injustice of the world. He began to talk about the mockery of the world. He began to talk about the triumph of error that was in the world, and the persecution of the righteous was in the world. And after every statement, He said, "Yes, it's Friday now, but Sunday's coming." So when you look around at the triumph of evil, it's Friday now. The world is having its way. Sin is having its sway. Evil is running its course. Friday now, Sunday's coming. When that loved one is let down into the vault and the earth begins to cover it, remember, it's Friday now, Sunday's coming. In absolute control. Not only does it increase our longings, it tests our love. We read there in chapter 8 and verse 28, to them that love God. Did you ever notice that in both James chapter 1, the crown of life, the man that goes through the trial, the crown of life he's promised to them that love him. And Peter in 1 Peter, when he is dealing with trial, he reminds us of the fact that whom having not seen, we love. Strange that love is brought in all of these issues when it comes to trial. You know why? What is going to sustain in trial are not answers. What is going to sustain in the trial in a broken world is the fact that we have absolute confidence in the one who is over all, whom having not seen, we love. All things work together, and I would take the all things here, not so much the circumstances and difficulties of life as the groaning and so on that is all working together, but it's to them that love him, those with absolute confidence. He's in control. He loves. And I can just leave everything with him. All the broken ends, all the tangled knots of life, all the unexplained and the inexplicable test my love. Am I willing to leave it with him? Willing to trust him in the darkness? Willing to depend upon him? But then, as well, it is to develop likeness. To develop likeness to Christ. God is using a broken world to mold you and to mold me. Michelangelo was many things, but among them, of course, a great sculptor. He said, looking at a piece of marble, just to us, unformed, unshapely, just a big slab. He said, it's the sculptor's job, his responsibility, to take mallet and chisel and to chip away until the figure is freed. Most of you would know the name of Joni Erickson Tada. She said, "I cannot focus on the hammer and the chisel. I cannot let my life be defined by this wheelchair, the lung problems, the stiffness, the pain, the paralysis. I can't focus on the hammer and the chisel. I have to focus on the sculptor. There is a master sculptor at work, your life and mine." He's chipping away. Amidst all of life's inequities, life's griefs, life's burdens, life's groans, life's tragedies, life's sorrows, he's working to free that masterpiece only his eye can see. And so as he works with us, he is chipping away, working with us, allowing all the things of life to develop likeness to him. It increases, doesn't it? It increases intimacy with Christ to go through a world that has all of these burdens and difficulties. Just mentioning yesterday elsewhere, it is when the psalmist is walking through the valley of the shadow that he no longer speaks about the shepherd, but he speaks to the shepherd. It's in that valley, in that area of tragic difficulty and discouragement, that the shepherd draws near and walks with him. It's one thing to talk about him. Wonderful to do that. Something far greater to talk to him. And you know something else about that valley? What it says in that shepherd psalm, if I wrote it, if I were writing the script, I gotta tell you, being type A, A plus, and extremely impatient, yea, though I run through the valley, let me sprint through. Yeah, gotta walk it, one step at a time. No quick back doors. Walking through the valley with the shepherd. Your trial been long? The burden you're bearing, something you've borne for years. Listen, there are Christians that bear burdens all their life long. Burdens for unsaved. We have a group of young Christians in our assembly. I've never known what they've known. They're first generation Christians. They have unsaved parents who have no interest in the gospel. I have no idea what that burden must be like. Others might. There are those that have burdens of disabled children that they live with all their life. Tremendous disabilities and difficulties. There are believers that have burdens that don't go away tomorrow, that have no answers. They walk daily with those burdens upon their hearts. It develops dependency. It impresses us with the vanity of life. It gives us, doesn't it, tremendous longings for a day when all of this will be done. It increases sanctity as we see the evil and sin all around us. It makes him our priority. And finally, it enhances conformity. We live in a broken world. There are no answers for all of life's problems here. But I think it was C.S. Lewis who said, heaven is the bottom line. Something so powerful, so wonderful, so great is going to happen in the world's finale. It will suffice for every tear ever cried, every hurt ever endured. Something so marvelous is going to happen. It will be enough. God is going to fix things. Not today, unless he comes. Even then, it will be 7 years until this earth knows its release. God is going to put the ultimate repair, the ultimate renovation, the ultimate change. God help us to be marked as those that love him. Absolute confidence. His hands in control. More than that, his heart totally devoted to you and your need and your burden. Thank God for the one that we have. We can leave all with him as you and I move through a broken world in absolute dependence upon him.

Yes, we need to have a long look. God is not finished with this old world yet. And Christians? Well, He's helping us to focus on what really counts, testing our love and devotion, and developing in us a closer likeness to His Son, the Lord Jesus Christ. No, He's not finished with us yet either. But if you're not a Christian today, remember God wants to deliver you from this broken world and your broken life and give you a sure and glorious hope of heaven to come. Why not trust Christ as your personal Savior and Lord today and join millions of others on the road that leads to a world that needs no fixing whatsoever? 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My name is Glenn Todd. Thank you once again for listening. And we invite you to join us again next week at the same time for Anchor Point, where we believe that Christ alone is the anchor for the soul.

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1: We're under a severe thunderstorm watch. Showers and thunderstorms tonight, windy and a low of 19. Tomorrow, a good chance of showers and thunderstorms with a gusting wind, high of 26 and the humidex 34. On Tuesday, it'll be mainly cloudy, 23 degrees, and for Wednesday, sunshine, a high of 26. Current weather conditions and the 7-day forecast can be found anytime on the Napa Auto Parts Portage La Prairie weather page. 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
5: We're under a severe thunderstorm watch. Showers and thunderstorms tonight, windy and a low of 19. Tomorrow, a good chance of showers and thunderstorms with a gusting wind. High of 26 and the humidex 34. On Tuesday, it'll be mainly cloudy, 23 degrees. And for Wednesday, sunshine, a high of 26. Current weather conditions and the 7-day forecast can be found anytime on the Napa Auto Parts Portage of Prairie weather page. 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
3: We're under a severe thunderstorm watch. Showers and thunderstorms tonight, windy and a low of 19. Tomorrow, a good chance of showers and thunderstorms with a gusting wind, high of 26 and the humidex 34. On Tuesday, it'll be mainly cloudy, 23 degrees, and for Wednesday, sunshine, a high of 26. Current weather conditions and the 7-day forecast can be found anytime on the Napa Auto Parts Portage of Prairie weather page. 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
1: We're under a severe thunderstorm watch. Showers and thunderstorms tonight, windy and a low of 19. Tomorrow, a good chance of showers and thunderstorms with a gusting wind, high of 26 and the humidex 34. On Tuesday, it'll be mainly cloudy, 23 degrees, and for Wednesday, sunshine, a high of 26. Current weather conditions and the 7-day forecast can be found anytime on the Napa Auto Parts Portage La Prairie weather page. That's on your Portage online app. I'm Judy Peters.

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4: We're under a severe thunderstorm watch. Showers and thunderstorms tonight, windy and a low of 19. Tomorrow, a good chance of showers and thunderstorms with a gusting wind. High of 26 and the humidex 34. On Tuesday, it'll be mainly cloudy, 23 degrees. And for Wednesday, sunshine, a high of 26. Current weather conditions and the 7-day forecast can be found anytime on the Napa Auto Parts Portage of Prairie weather page. 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
4: We're under a severe thunderstorm watch. Showers and thunderstorms tonight, windy and a low of 19. Tomorrow, a good chance of showers and thunderstorms with a gusting wind. High of 26 and the humidex 34. On Tuesday, it'll be mainly cloudy, 23 degrees, and for Wednesday, sunshine, a high of 26. Current weather conditions and the 7-day forecast can be found anytime on the Napa Auto Parts Portage of Prairie weather page. 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
1: Weather. 19 degrees with occasional showers and thunderstorms. A high of 26, the humidex 34. On Tuesday, mainly cloudy, 23 degrees. And for Wednesday, sunshine, 26. Current weather conditions and the 7-day forecast can be found anytime on the Napa Auto Parts Portage La Prairie weather page on your Portage online app. I'm Judy Peters.

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3: Weather. 19 degrees with occasional showers and thunderstorms. A high of 26, the Humidex 34. On Tuesday, mainly cloudy, 23 degrees. And for Wednesday, sunshine, 26. Current weather conditions and the 7-day forecast can be found anytime on the Napa Auto Parts Portage of Prairie weather page on your Portage online app. I'm Judy Peters.

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3: Seafried weather. 19 degrees with occasional showers and thunderstorms. A high of 26, the Humidex 34. On Tuesday, mainly cloudy, 23 degrees. And for Wednesday, sunshine, 26. Current weather conditions and the 7-day forecast can be found anytime on the Napa Auto Parts Portage of Prairie weather page on your Portage online app. I'm Judy Peters.

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1: Steve 19 degrees with occasional showers and thunderstorms. A high of 26, the humidex 34. On Tuesday, mainly cloudy, 23 degrees. And for Wednesday, sunshine, 26. Current weather conditions and the 7-day forecast can be found anytime on the Napa Auto Parts Portage La Prairie weather page on your Portage online app. I'm Judy Peters.

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And maybe we should start seeing other people. And baby, things are moving way too fast for me.

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1: Weather. 19 degrees with occasional showers and thunderstorms. A high of 26, the Humidex 34. On Tuesday, mainly cloudy, 23 degrees. And for Wednesday, sunshine, 26. Current weather conditions and the 7-day forecast can be found anytime on the Napa Auto Parts Portage Prairie weather page on your Portage Online app. I'm Judy Peters.

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0: While you're still sleeping, farmers are already working to provide the food we eat every day. Farm families feed our families. And CFRY says, thank you. 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
2: Weather. 19 degrees with occasional showers and thunderstorms. A high of 26, the humidex 34. On Tuesday, mainly cloudy, 23 degrees. And for Wednesday, sunshine, 26. Current weather conditions and the 7-day forecast can be found anytime on the Napa Auto Parts Portage Prairie weather page on your Portage online app. I'm Judy Peters.

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Neither one of us looking for three little words, unless those three words were do not disturb. Checkout was supposed to be noon, but we slept until three.

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4: Seafront weather.
5: 19 degrees with occasional showers and thunderstorms. A high of 26, the humidex 34. On Tuesday, mainly cloudy, 23 degrees. And for Wednesday, sunshine, 26. Current weather conditions and the 7-day forecast can be found anytime on the Napa Auto Parts Portage Prairie weather page on your Portage online app. I'm Judy Peters.

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3: Weather. 19 degrees with occasional showers and thunderstorms. A high of 26, the Humidex 34. On Tuesday, mainly cloudy, 23 degrees. And for Wednesday, sunshine, 26. Current weather conditions and the 7-day forecast can be found anytime on the Napa Auto Parts Portage Prairie weather page on your Portage online app. I'm Judy Peters.

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3: C-Fry Weather. 19 degrees with occasional showers and thunderstorms. A high of 26, the humidex 34. On Tuesday, mainly cloudy, 23 degrees. And for Wednesday, sunshine, 26. Current weather conditions and the seven-day forecast can be found anytime on the Napa Auto Parts Portage Prairie weather page on your Portage online app. I'm Judy Peters.

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1: C-Friday. 19 degrees with occasional showers and thunderstorms, a high of 26, the humidex 34. On Tuesday, mainly cloudy, 23 degrees, and for Wednesday, sunshine, 26. Current weather conditions and the 7-day forecast can be found anytime on the Napa Auto Parts Portage Prairie weather page on your Portage online app. I'm Judy Peters.

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2: Seafront Weather.
3: 19 degrees with occasional showers and thunderstorms. A high of 26, the Humidex 34. On Tuesday, mainly cloudy, 23 degrees. And for Wednesday, sunshine, 26. Current weather conditions and the 7-day forecast can be found anytime on the Napa Auto Parts Portage Prairie weather page on your Portage online app. I'm Judy Peters.

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3: Weather. 19 degrees with occasional showers and thunderstorms. A high of 26, the Humidex 34. On Tuesday, mainly cloudy, 23 degrees. And for Wednesday, sunshine, 26. Current weather conditions and the 7-day forecast can be found anytime on the Napa Auto Parts Portage Prairie weather page on your Portage online app. I'm Judy Peters.

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1: Weather. 19 degrees with occasional showers and thunderstorms. A high of 26, the humidex 34. On Tuesday, mainly cloudy, 23 degrees. And for Wednesday, sunshine, 26. Current weather conditions and the 7-day forecast can be found anytime on the Napa Auto Parts Portage Prairie weather page on your Portage online app. I'm Judy Peters.

0: While you're still sleeping, farmers are already working to provide the food we eat every day. 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
2: Seed-fried weather.
3: 19 degrees with occasional showers and thunderstorms. A high of 26, the humidex 34. On Tuesday, mainly cloudy, 23 degrees. And for Wednesday, sunshine, 26. Current weather conditions and the 7-day forecast can be found anytime on the Napa Auto Parts Portage of Prairie weather page on your Portage online app. I'm Judy Peters.

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1: Seafried weather.
2: 19 degrees with occasional showers and thunderstorms. A high of 26, the Humidex 34. On Tuesday, mainly cloudy, 23 degrees. And for Wednesday, sunshine, 26. Current weather conditions and the 7-day forecast can be found anytime on the Napa Auto Parts Portage Prairie weather page on your Portage online app. I'm Judy Peters.

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1: Weather. 19 degrees with occasional showers and thunderstorms. A high of 26, the Humidex 34. On Tuesday, mainly cloudy, 23 degrees. And for Wednesday, sunshine, 26. Current weather conditions and the 7-day forecast can be found anytime on the Napa Auto Parts Portage Prairie weather page on your Portage Online app. I'm Judy Peters.

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4: Seafried weather.
5: 19 degrees with occasional showers and thunderstorms. A high of 26, the humidex 34. On Tuesday, mainly cloudy, 23 degrees. And for Wednesday, sunshine, 26. Current weather conditions and the 7-day forecast can be found anytime on the Napa Auto Parts Portage of Prairie weather page on your Portage online app. I'm Judy Peters.

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0: That's Dan and Shay with Tequila right here on CFRY, Real Country Radio. Well, good morning, everybody. Chris Kitchen here with you on this Monday morning. And well, if you needed an alarm clock today, Mother Nature may have just taken care of that for you. We're all waking up to a line of thunderstorms moving through the region. And yes, some of them could still be on the strong side for another couple of hours. Environment Canada is tracking storms capable of heavy rain, strong wind gusts, and even some small hail. So if you're heading out early, just give yourself a little extra time. And of course, as always, keep an eye on the sky. Once everything moves through, we'll actually salvage a pretty decent afternoon with a mix of sun and cloud and a high of 27. Humidex, though, I'll be more around 32. So decent. If you're working outdoors, you may not be too happy. The wind will switch to the northwest later today, and that should help settle everything down. Not exactly the quiet start to a week, but if Monday was going to make an entrance, I would say it's certainly committed.
1: While you're still sleeping, farmers are already working to provide the food we eat every day. 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

0: Thomas Wade and Sitting Pretty right here on CFRY Real Country Radio. Well, it's Monday morning, beginning of a brand new week. I'm Chris Kitchen here with you for the morning show. And garbage day for today, 4B has the recycling. Lots of time to get your stuff out on the curb. And if you haven't noticed yet, little bit of a boomer out there this morning. Thunderstorm with light showers. Expecting a high of 27 today. Currently, we're sitting at 21, but it's going to be the Humidex, and that is going to be the issue today. They're expecting a Humidex of 32. It's going to make it a bit warm this afternoon. So if you're working outdoors, even despite the rain this morning, you'll want to be prepared for that. I was taking a look at weather history. What happened on this day, July the 6th, back a few decades? Well, in 1981, the record was 37 degrees. Now, we're going to get the 32 with the Humidex, as I was saying, but 37 without the Humidex, that is a bit warm. In 1984, so just like 3 years later, it was all the way down to 5. We're not going to get there today, that's for sure. And finally, in 1990, the record stands at just under an inch of rain. Now, we may have already broken that record with the amount of rain that we received so far. Somewhere I've been reading says about 16 millimeters since midnight. So that could be a bit of rain. Doesn't help our friends up in the northeast of Manitoba who are dealing with that overland flooding. Now, this morning, as I was driving to work, a couple of spots where the sewers or the drains weren't working as well as they should, and so fair bit of flooding on the roads. You'll find those spots. Just be careful going through them. You never know what's under them, nor do you know who's beside them. You hit that at 50 kilometers an hour, you're giving somebody a shower.
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0: Well, we're under a yellow watch for a severe thunderstorm. What that means is that we're going to see, potentially see some hail, some larger amounts of rainfall, and some higher wind gusts. Now, the storm itself, we're riding on the edge of it here in Bourgeois Prairie. It is definitely towards the west. As far as way is Brandon, but I'm thinking I'm hearing that Brandon is riding on the other edge of it. So it could be Carberry, Gladstone, McGregor, Austin, you guys are all the ones kind of in it right now. So that's the way things are looking as far as that yellow watch is concerned. For everything else, we're at 21 right now, and you're waking up to a thunderstorm with some light rain showers. Tendency on the pressure is falling. The humidity is currently 87%. This rain's not doing much for relief there. The dew point is sitting at 18.4 degrees Celsius. Humidex, we're all the way up to 27 already. Winds coming in from the southeast at 22, gusting up to about 30 kilometers an hour. Looking for that high of 27 today. A few showers continuing with thunderstorms ending this morning. Then this afternoon, a mix of sun and cloud. There is a risk of a severe thunderstorm later on this morning. High, again, 27. Humidex is 32. The UV index will be 8 or very high. So don't get fooled by the cloud cover. Tonight, clear is going to be coming. The wind will come light this evening, a low of 15. And tomorrow, increasing cloudiness in the morning with a high of 23. Humidex up to 26. UV index will be 8 or very high. Tuesday night, clearing, dropping down to a low of 14. And on Wednesday, sunny skies, a high of 26. Wednesday night is predicted to be clear with a low of 16. Sunrise was at 5:32 this morning. The sunset will be at 9:44. In Brandon, still under the yellow watch for a severe thunderstorm, 19 degrees right now with some light rain, humidity sitting at 96%. Brandon's expecting a high of 28 today, but the humidex making it feel like 33. Winnipeg also under that yellow watch for a severe thunderstorm. 21 currently right now with cloudy skies. Humidity 88%. Winnipeg expecting a high of 27 today with a humidex of 32. Once here in Portage, it's 21 degrees. We have that thunderstorm still moving through with some light rain showers. I suspect it'll clear up shortly. Humidity will be up to 87%. At a high of 27 today, with the humidex of 32 is on for the record.

0: David Lee Murphy featuring Kenny Chesney in that song, Everything's Gonna Be All Right. I'm Chris Kitchen here with you. It is the Monday morning, July the 6th, beginning of the week, 6:39 right now. Time to get up. Everything's gonna be all right today. Yes, we're under a yellow watch for a severe thunderstorm. Yes, there's lots of lightning and thunder and a little bit of rain happening outside. Yes, we're going to get hot today with the Humidex bringing us up to 32, but hey, everything's going to be all right. It's kind of one of those mellow days, I think, despite the thunder and rain and everything else. Enjoy it with me. Keep me here on your radio, 920 CFRY, and we'll keep you informed of what's happening throughout the morning with regards to the thunderstorms as they pass on through. A little more to the west than we have to worry about. So our friends in Carberry and Austin and McGregor, they might be getting it a little worse than we are.
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0: Well, you're waking up this morning to a yellow watch, which is in place for a severe thunderstorm. 21 degrees is the current temperature, and outside the window, you're seeing a thunderstorm with light rain showers right now. Humidity is 87%. Tendency on the pressure is falling. Bit of a wind coming in from the southeast at 22, gusting up to 31 kilometers an hour. A few showers with thunderstorms will end this morning, then a mix of sun and cloud this afternoon. There is a risk of a severe thunderstorm continuing through the morning. High of 27 is expected, Humidex at 32. The UV index will be at 8 or very high today. Tonight, clear skies with the wind becoming light this evening, low of 15 expected. Increasing cloudiness in the morning, high of 23 for Tuesday, humidex up to 26, UV index still 8 or very high. Tuesday night clearing with a low of 14. On Wednesday, it's going to be sunny with a high of 26, clear skies Wednesday night with a low of 16. In Brandon right now, it's 19 with a light rain, expecting a high of 28 today, humidex bringing it up to 33, a few showers or thunderstorms as the morning goes on. In Winnipeg, it's a chance of showers or thunderstorms this morning as we sit at 21 right now. Cloudy skies with the humidity at 88%. Looking for the high of 27 this afternoon. Humidex will bring it up to 33. Across the region, Regina sitting at 13 under some partly cloudy skies. Expecting a sunny day today there. Not even close to thunderstorms. Dauphin's at 18, mostly cloudy. Good chance we'll see this rain continue through Dauphin this morning. Over in Nipawa, it's 18. They're experiencing some light rain right now. Carmen's under the same yellow watch we are for severe thunderstorm. They're at 20 with some rain happening. Gimli is at 20 right now, and they're getting some cloud and rain. They're under the yellow watch for severe thunderstorm. Fisher Branch, 19, same thing, severe watch for the yellow watch for the severe thunderstorm, as well as cloud and rain right now. Oak Point, 21, cloud and rain, severe thunderstorm watch underway. Back here in Portage, it's 21. We've got this thunderstorm coming through with some light rain showers, not lightning up in the sky at all. Sunrise was at 5:32. Can't see it, but it was happening at that time. Sunset will happen at 9:44. For weather details all morning long, just stick with us here on 920 CFRY.

0: That's Taylor Swift with Begin Again. And she had an exceptionally busy weekend. So Taylor Swift and Travis Kelce finally tied the knot at Madison Square Gardens in New York. And right now, Jared Teason's out there banging his head against the counter because I can't pronounce one of the biggest superstars of the NFL. I can't pronounce his name. Anyways, besides that, congratulations to the happy couple and condolences to anyone who had they'll never make it in the office pool. You know, weddings are a little different around here in Portage. In New York, they shut down the streets, they invite 1,000 celebrities and book Madison Square Garden, just like that. Here around Portage, we shut down the church basement because Aunt Linda's decorating. Somebody's uncle is going to run the barbecue, and if you're lucky, the DJ remembers to play Footloose before 10 o'clock. So whether your wedding had paparazzi or just your cousin taking blurry photos with his phone, here's to happy marriages. And to all the newlyweds who are just as important, even if they didn't trend worldwide. Congratulations. And congratulations to Taylor and Travis. But this morning, we're cheering for all the local love stories as well.
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2: Concerns around a lack of livestock facilities at a real district in Regina may be solved. On Friday, Brant President Sean Semple announced an additional $8.5 million investment that will see a new structure on the grounds to house cattle since the Canada Centre won't be available for Agribition.
3: Brant intends to preemptively honour that commitment, even though I'm not legally binding to do so, or nor do we have a deal done with the city yet.
2: Agribition President Carl Sauter.
4: This is going to be a purpose-built facility for us that will be an even better experience, I think, than the Canada Centre.
2: Canadian Western Agribition is only committed for another 2 years at a real district, but Sauter says once they've worked with Brant on this year's show, they'll have a better handle on a future deal. For Golden West, I'm Glendalee Allen Vossler.
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0: That's Rascal Flatts. And I melt right here on CFRY Real Country Radio. I'm Chris Kitchen here with you on this Monday morning, and whew, melting might be the word today. The humidex is going to be quite high as we look for that high of 27 under normal conditions, but the humidex putting up things to 32. So melting, well, that may not be a surprise for some people, especially if you're working outdoors. Heading to Vegas myself at the end of July, they're into the, like, it, with Fahrenheit, they're well into the hundreds, 110. My wife is giving me such a hard time that I'm not going to make it. You're going to melt. You're just going to whine and cry and want to stay inside, she says. Maybe she's right.
1: We know you're busy. You've got work, kids, hobbies, maybe a cat that thinks it's the boss. We get it. 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

0: That's Paul Brent.
1: I do, right here on CFRY, Real Country Radio. Morning, everybody. I'm Chris Kitchen here with you. It's 7:16 right now, and you're waking up to a pretty active line of thunderstorms moving through the region. Environment Canada says there is a risk of severe weather this morning, with the strongest cells capable of producing some damaging wind gusts, heavy downpours, and even a little hail. Now, I looked at the radar. It suggests things could stay unsettled for another couple of hours before the storms move through, but we are on the edge of it. It's out west that's getting it worse than we are. And all after that's done, well, we should see a mix of sun and cloud, temperatures climbing to around 27 degrees, and it's definitely going to feel a lot closer to 32 with the humidex. So keep all that in mind. And it's the wind whips around to the northwest this afternoon. And if you're heading out, maybe give yourself a little bit of extra time. Keep an eye on the sky. And don't be surprised if you run into a big puddle or two on the roadway.
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0: Trisha Yearwood with some help from Don Henley. That's Walk Away Joe right here on CFRY 920 AM. It's Monday morning, 722 right now. I'm Chris Kitchen with you, and bit of a rainstorm happening out there. A little bit of booming, a little bit of bright lights in the sky. Kind of like July the 4th fireworks, right? I was looking back on weather history for this day, curious as to what records were set for July the 6th. July the 6th, 1981, that was the hottest day in the past few decades. 37 it reached to. And we'll get to 33, 34 with the humidex today. That's going to be hot enough for most of us. 1984, though, down to 5, the record there. Oh, man, that would have been a cold spring, summer day. Probably the wind blowing, no sun in the sky, maybe even some rain. And then 1990, the record is just under an inch of rain. So on this day, that we might just break that record today. We'll find out with full weather details now.
1: Seafront weather.
0: 20 degrees right now as we have a yellow watch for a severe thunderstorm. Currently it is thunderstorm with light rain showers. We're going to expect that to end at some point this morning, then this afternoon. A mix of sun and cloud. There is a risk of a severe thunderstorm this morning. High 27 is in the forecast. The humidex making things feel like more like 32, 33 this afternoon. The UV index is at 8 or very high. It's going to clear tonight with the wind changing directions and becoming light later on in the evening. Low of 15 is in the forecast. And every time you hear that, another lightning bolt has hit the sky. Increasing cloudiness in the morning, high of 23, the humidex at 26. UV index will be 8 or very high tomorrow. Clearing skies tomorrow night with a low of 14. On Wednesday, it's going to be sunny with a high of 26. Wednesday night, clear with a low of 16. And looking into the long-range forecast, a mix of sun and cloud on Thursday with a high of 25. A mix of sun and cloud on Friday as well with a high of 29. And sunny expected for the weekend. Sun rises at 5:32, the sunset at 9:44. As we said, it's 20 with a thunderstorm with light rain showers. Tendency on the pressure is rising. Humidity is 95%. The dew point, 19.3 degrees Celsius. Winds coming in from the north-northwest at 5 kilometers an hour. Pretty easy there. Humidex right now, 27. Brandon's at 19 with a humidity of 97%. The wind coming in from the southeast at 13 kilometers is pretty cloudy in Brandon, but they're not getting any rain in the immediate. A few showers will end this morning, then clearing skies. In Winnipeg, under a yellow watch for a severe thunderstorm. Thunderstorms with rain showers happening in Winnipeg right now. High of 22, humidity is 88%. Looking for that high of 27 with a chance of showers or thunderstorms this afternoon. Once again, back here in Portage, that yellow watch for severe thunderstorm also going on in this area. Just look out the window or wake yourself up enough to hear the booms. And you know that we're getting some light rain showers and lots of everything else. Humidity, 95%. The humidex is bringing us up to 27.
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6: Concerns around a lack of livestock facilities at Real District in Regina may be solved. On Friday, Brant President Sean Semple announced an additional $8.5 million investment that will see a new structure on the grounds to house cattle since the Canada Centre won't be available for Agribition.
7: Brant intends to preemptively honour that commitment, even though I'm not legally binding to do so, or nor do we have a deal done with the city yet.
6: Agribition President Carl Sauter.
8: This is going to be a purpose-built facility for us that will be an even better experience, I think, than the Canada Centre.
6: Canadian Western Agribition is only committed for another 2 years at a real district, but Sauter says once they've worked with Brant on this year's show, they'll have a better handle on a future deal. For Golden West, I'm Glendalee Allen Vossler.
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0: That's Easton Corbin, a little more country than that, right here on CFRY, Real Country Radio. It's 7:39 here on this Monday morning. I'm Chris Kitchen with you, and our local Rain Man, Henry Romance, sent me a note this morning, and he was kind of giving me an idea what kind of rain we got in the last 9 hours. He recorded 15.5 millimeters. Portage East received 7.5 millimeters. Bagot, 72.4 millimeters in this past 9 hours. Holy moly. The Bagot received 46.3 millimeters between 5 and 6 a.m. alone. In Lakeland, it was 26.4 millimeters. Gladstone, 32.3 millimeters. And Austin, 40.6. I told you we were on the edge of that storm. A lot of other people gained a lot more rain than we were.
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0: Okay, so this update is coming at 7:37 this morning. We've dropped down to 19 degrees. Thunderstorms with light rain showers continue. Humidity's at 100%. Dew point this morning, 19.4 degrees. And tendency on the pressure is rising. Bit of a wind now, east-northeast at 13 kilometers an hour. We are still under that yellow watch for severe thunderstorm. A few showers with thunderstorms will end this morning, then we'll expect a mix of sun and cloud this afternoon. Risk of a severe thunderstorm continuing this morning. High of 27, Humidex taking us to 32. Over in Brandon, it's 19 right now under some cloudy skies. Humidity's up to 96%. Expecting a high of 28 with the Humidex making things feel like 33. Winnipeg's got the thunderstorm with rain showers as well. 21 degrees right now, humidity 93%. Expecting that high today of 27 with the humidex at 32. Risk of a thunderstorm as the morning goes on. And looking around the region, well, Regina is at 14 under some sunny skies. Dauphin 18, cloudy. In Neepawa, currently right now, it is, my thing's taking a bit here, 19 degrees. Feels a little more like 20 degrees, but it's cloudy skies in Neepawa. Carmen, cloudy with 21 degrees. Yellow watch. The severe thunderstorm is still in effect for Gimli. 19 degrees right now with some cloud. In Fisher Branch, it is 19 as well with some cloudy skies. And over in Oak Point, yellow watch for severe thunderstorm. In effect, 19 degrees with cloudy skies right now. Once again, here in Portage, it seems to have lightened up a little bit. Might be a little drizzle here or there, depending on what part of the city you're in. But we're expecting these thunderstorms and light rain showers to continue throughout the morning. We're sitting at 19. Humidity is 100%.

0: Jess Moskaluk, Nothing I Don't Love About You on CFRY 920 AM. And that was one of the songs that she played in her big concert this weekend alongside Doc Walker and JoJo Mason. The weather was good, the music was great, and Killarney was a wonderful place to visit, according to some of the people I talked to. It went off without a hitch, and I kind of wish I was there, especially to see Jess Moskaluk. I mean, Doc Walker, of course, they're our friends, but Moskaluk would have been a neat way to kind of wrap up the weekend. But nonetheless, a lot of people did go, and they had a great time.
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I was right. 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
3: Thunderstorms ending this morning, then a mix of sun and cloud, the high 27. Good morning, I'm Corey Knute. Portage La Prairie homeowner Roberta Mirza is the first recipient of the 2026 Scott's Miracle-Gro Best Garden Award from the Local Communities in Bloom Committee. Mirza transformed the grounds of her character home into an award-winning garden filled with perennials, ornamental grasses, and creative landscaping. She says the project has become much more than a hobby.
4: I found it very therapeutic once I got going, you know, digging in the dirt and researching different plants and stuff like that for our area.
3: The Communities in Bloom Committee will continue recognizing outstanding local gardens throughout the growing season. Communities across Manitoba can now apply for free basketball equipment through a returning program from Basketball Manitoba. We get the details from Leanna Peters.
5: Basketball Manitoba is relaunching its Nothing But Nets program for 2026 aimed at improving outdoor courts across the province. The initiative will provide up to 100 free basketball nets and, for the first time, a limited number of replacement rims. Since 2021, more than 525 nets have already been distributed. Only courts listed on the Manitoba Basketball Outdoor Court map are eligible. Applications are available online.
3: Thanks, Leanna. Mosquito numbers are climbing in Portage after weeks of wet weather, but the city says populations are still below the threshold for fogging. Here's Portage Online's Marissa McFadden with the full story.
6: Paul Zeisman, Superintendent of Public Works, says staff continue to monitor traps across the community daily as part of a three-step control program.
7: We have four traps set up around the city that we do check daily for, basically a threshold to allow us to do any kind of fogging or spraying.
6: Officials say even if numbers reach that level, weather conditions also need to line up before any spraying can begin. For Portage Online News, I'm Marissa McFadden.
3: Thanks, Marissa. And in this week's Her Voice feature presented by CCAN, Suzanne Calder's journey to her new role as principal of Oakville School has been years in the making. After raising three sons, working multiple jobs, and returning to university, the outgoing Crescent View vice principal says family support helped make it possible.
8: If it wasn't for family support here, my husband's grandma was amazing. She kept my boys when I had to go to school. So it was just a big family thing. Like, not easy, but you just don't even think about it. You just do it. I enjoyed it too, right? I like to learn, and it was just a good learning journey for me.
3: Calder will become Oakville School's new principal this fall, bringing years of experience as an educator and school leader. In sports, the Bombers beat Hamilton 14-13. In baseball, the Blue Jays fell 4-0 against Seattle. The Jays are in San Francisco tonight. In the Santa Clara Baseball League, the Portage Padres beat Minnedosa yesterday 18-4. And at the FIFA World Cup, Portugal takes on Spain in the round of 16 today, while the USA takes on Belgium. Canada was eliminated over the weekend with a 3-0 loss to Morocco. Access local news anytime and anywhere. 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
3: A severe thunderstorm watch is in effect. Showers and thunderstorms will wrap up this morning, giving way to a mix of sun and cloud. There's still a risk of a severe thunderstorm early today with southwest winds shifting northwest this afternoon. The high reaching 27, feeling more like 32 with the Humidex. The UV index, 8, or very high. Clear skies move in tonight with a low of 15. Tomorrow brings increasing cloud through the morning and a high of 23 before sunshine returns Wednesday with a high of 26 degrees. Thursday, a mix of sun and cloud, the high 25, and a high of 29 on Friday. Around the region, mostly cloudy and 19 degrees in Brandon. Thunderstorms in Winnipeg, 21. Thunderstorms continue in Portage as well. It's 20 degrees. The wind is out of the north-northeast at 13. The relative humidity, 99%. Sun or storm, you can find the area's official forecast on the free Portage Online app. I'm Corey Canute.
9: And I'm Chris Kitchen here with you on this Monday morning. And we are looking to a sky full of gray clouds. We're expecting some thunderstorms, as Corey said, possibly through the morning. This afternoon, mix of sun and cloud is in the forecast, high of 27. But it's a humidex, 32 is the expected high. Humidity right now, 97%, 19 degrees. With me in studio are two members of Habitat for Humanity. And I want to say good morning to both Lori and Gary. How are you this morning?
10: Oh, great.
11: Great, thank you.
10: Yeah. Good to be here and share an update on how things are going.
9: And that's exciting because we did have you in before, Gary, along with your master builder. And you were telling us about that. At that time, the family had been chosen and you were starting construction and getting you were just turning over the dirt. I guess that was the official.
10: It was like a sod turning ceremony. We had the shovel and theoretically the first spadeful of dirt was being moved. It was a big deal.
9: Okay. So that was 4 months ago, maybe just after the snow kind of was starting to melt. You went by this morning. You have a brand new update.
10: Yes. Well, there's still construction panel fencing around the property. But other than that, it looks like a home and yard. There's a roof on, the windows are in. It's at what we call the lockup stage. The siding is on. Not all the stairs and steps are in and everything. And there's some fencing to do. But it's really come together.
9: And what kind of community support has been over the past few months? What's been happening with that?
10: Well, we're actually building up to that. We've had certainly community support in the way of donations and a few volunteers here and there, but we're coming up to a big blitz day where we try to get a whole bunch of people together to do the odd jobs that are to finish up this property.
9: Okay, yeah. So what exactly are you asking people to come and do? And how many people do you need? Like 1,000 people could show
10: up. No. Well, we'll have a practical limit. I think that somewhere between a dozen and 20 people would be just great. We've got some odd jobs to do, like cleaning up around the edge of the property. There's little shrubs and stuff that have to go. We have in mind to put a fence in place around the property. And then there's a lot of just general cleanup to do, just at a construction site. There's little tidbits that have to be thrown out and some raking to do to finish up the final bits of landscaping.
9: Okay. So, is the weather affecting things too much there? Like you guys should be okay. Like we're getting a couple of days of sun, they say, before the end of the week.
10: So, you know, if you're thinking of volunteering, I would say dress for the weather. We do have some plan B type things that we can do, and even some things indoors we might pivot to. We'll see what we'll get to. But the thing is, Chris, this is the rainy weekend.

0: volunteering and contributing sweat equity towards their home. But it's very much about the dignity and the partnership. We're not just building houses, we're building a path for families. So right now we are very fortunate to be working with Pinky and Nico and their family on this build, and seeing them involved in the process has been very, very meaningful.
1: Cool. I don't know if I'm allowed to ask this, but I'm going to anyways. Because people out there sometimes look and say, well, why are we giving away free houses? Why can't I have my free house?
0: Oh.
1: But it's not free at all, is it?
0: No. That's a very bad, it's a very...
1: Common misconception?
0: Very, very much so. Yeah, no, they have to, they've got a mortgage. The only thing different with a Habitat home and a home, there's no down payment. The down payment is they have to do 500 sweat equity hours. So that is volunteering in the community. It is, working at their church, working at, they have to volunteer. So, and then there's no mortgage or there's no interest for the first 15 years.
1: Okay.
0: And then after the 15 years is over, whatever's left on their mortgage, they have to go out to a local bank and get the rest of the money to pay off their houses and then to pay Habitat back for the last 10 years of their home.
1: Okay.
0: Because it's usually about a 25-year mortgage.
1: Right. Okay. That makes sense. And that makes... The way you explained it was really good, because now that kind of tells people that, no, you're just like around looking, hey, you don't want a free house?
0: Yeah, that's such a misconception. Absolutely.
1: And for picking a family, what is the process? If I wanted to recommend a family or somebody says, this would be really helpful for us?
0: Oh, absolutely. We have the applications ongoing. You can always pick them up at the Family Resource Center.
2: There's also applications available at the, through the website. There's a easy website to find, the Habitat Manitoba website.
1: Mm-hmm.
2: We actually have a chapter page there.
1: Oh, okay.
2: And then if you want to know about home ownership, there's, a little button that says that exactly.
0: Yeah.
2: I'm not sure.
0: Yes.
2: Now, anyway, but you click on that, and then that kind of takes you to all the local relevant information.
0: Yeah, there's a lot of criteria that they have to meet.
2: Right.
0: We obviously prefer families with children. Some people have applied that just the mom and the son, and well, no, do you know what? It's we prefer families.
1: Yeah.
2: And it's, this is to emphasize, this is not just a one-time build this time. This is an ongoing effort by our Habitat Portage group to kind of keep this going. Sure, we've got this one build, and we got to get this milestone done, and we're excited about that. But we're also already thinking about, okay, who's our next family going to be in? Where will that build be? And it's 14th
0: house.
1: And this is where you come in, Lori, right? You're the one of the ones that kind of starts the process with people for future families.
0: Yes, yeah. I'm the head of the family selection committee,
1: mm-hmm.
0: and I've been with them 14? Well, it's been 14 builds, nine builds, sorry. And I enjoy it. And it's getting the process going. It's a long process because we have to, send out applications and do advertising for getting home people to apply. And then we go over their applications. There's six of us that go over the application. And then we just sit and we discuss, who made the criteria, and then go from there, and then do the home interviews, and then we have to make the final decision, and then we have to send that off to our head office in order for them to make the final recommendation for them to partner with Habitat.
1: Wow, I don't envy you. That sounds...
0: I love it, though.
1: Oh, that's good, because you got to love what you do.
0: Oh, it's a lot of work, but it's so meaningful, so meaningful at the end when you get to hand over the keys, and it's very, very, very good.
1: So, Gary, tell me a little bit how people can get involved. Like, the average person off the street might want to help out, and offer their skills.
2: Well, it's really easy to do. The Blitz Day that we have coming up on Saturday would be a great way to start. I think it starts at 8:30 on Saturday morning. There's no real special

0: special skill. You don't have to be a builder or have a carpentry experience or have even swung a hammer before. We have stuff for people to do. We have people there to train you in a kind of the basics that need to be done. And there's all kinds of help that we need. Just there's going to be like gathering branches, loading a truck, or, you know, that kind of thing. So that's the best way to get involved, is at that volunteer level. And if you get a feel for it and you want to get involved further, talk to some of our local steering committee, there's a way to get more deeply involved in the community and maybe even on our committee.
1: Okay, so we call it a blitz day. I just want to kind of clarify, you want 12 to 20 volunteers, but why is it a blitz day? Like, what's the blitz about? Are you under a time crunch, or is just a day to just catch up on a lot of small things?
0: No, the blitz day is, it's about kind of gathering a group together to get a kind of a big job done and get through a milestone that is a bit of a crunch, like you're saying. We're not really not exactly at that point where that's a problem or anything. But a blitz day is a very direct way to contribute in a safe and affordable way right here in Portage, and work within the community with the people that are going to be helped. And it's, a blitz day is as much about building community as it is about making sure that a job gets done.
1: Okay. So tell us once again, how do people get involved in the blitz day? What do they need to do? Do they show up? Do they need to register ahead of time?
0: It is important to let our committee know that you're coming. It's very easy to do. Go to that same Habitat Manitoba website is an easy way to do it. Go to our chapter page, and there's a little button there that says volunteer. That tells you everything that you need to do. It's a good idea to do there's a little safety volunteer quiz to do ahead of time. You watch a short video. I don't think it's 15 minutes. And then there's like 8 or 9 questions about that, just to prove that you've done that and that you were paying attention. And then it's a matter of gathering at the site on the Saturday, making sure you have, let's see, there is a few limitations. Oh, you have to be 16 or older.
2: Yeah, 16 or older.
0: And then it's a good idea to have your own safety boots, because those are needed on site. And those are a little hard to just pick and fit. We do have that kind of thing available. So, once you've got that set up and in place, then it's about spending the day. The thing about volunteering at our blitz days is you're very well taken care of. There's lunch provided. There's coffee break in between. And I think, I feel like saying it's nonstop, but we do get work done, but it's a lot of fun. It's very much a social experience as much as it is getting the job done. That's how I remember it.
2: Yeah.
1: Excellent. Lori, are you going to be there on Saturday?
2: I'm going to try to. I've got other commitments, but this is really, really important for me to be there. So
1: of course.
2: I'm going to try. Yes.
1: And what, when you make it there, what's your favorite job to do?
2: I actually like raking.
1: Oh.
2: I do. Yeah. Or supervising. Yeah. No.
1: Yeah, we all love supervising. How about you, Gary? What would be your job of choice on Saturday?
0: Oh, I like doing we have in mind to do a little tool shed assembly, right? So we put together some little shed roof and get that all set up on its foundation. That's a fun part for me. Get the tools out, put the corners up. Usually involves a couple people to hold things in place while you're assembling. It's a good team effort, and it's a lot of fun doing that.
1: Just like the old barn raising.
0: Yeah, there you go. See, you get it. Never raised a barn, but I'm sure that'd be way more fun.
1: Anything else you want to add before we close things down here today?
0: Yeah, you know, just that just to emphasize that if you want to volunteer, it's a very meaningful thing to do. And to just jump on that, to go to our Habitat Manitoba website, that's really easy to find. And I just urge people to get out there and build strong community with us.
1: Fantastic. Well, thank you both for joining us here this morning. We appreciate you coming in and talking about this and a really important part of our community.
0: Yeah.
2: Thank you so much for having us.
0: Thanks, Chris.
1: Okay, folks, we're going to move on here with some Tim McGraw right after this.
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0: Okay, let's take a look at what's happening right now in the area. We are sitting at 19 degrees. And, of course, that is going to take us to 27 today. The Humidex bringing us up to 32. So, going to be a hot one today, hot and muggy. Humidity is currently at 97%. Tendency on the pressure is rising. And the wind coming out from the east-northeast at 18 kilometers an hour. Actually, I'm wrong. I'm sorry. I just updated magic. Humidity's 100%. We're still sitting at that yellow watch for a severe thunderstorm. So we could see thunderstorms throughout the morning. It should end by noon or so, then a mix of sun and cloud. Increasing cloudiness in the morning. That's Tuesday, high 23. Humidex bringing us to 26. Clearing Tuesday night with a low of 14. On Wednesday, sunny skies, high of 26. Wednesday night, clear, low of 16. Sunrise, 5:32 this morning. Now we can see sun. We couldn't, not more than half an hour ago, but we can see that the sun is out there. Sunset will be at 9:44 tonight. In Brandon, I'm going to hit the button and update just to give you the perv details. 19 under some cloudy skies, humidity 96%. 28 is the high today, with that Humidex making things feel like 33. And in Winnipeg, it's 20 degrees, humidity 89%. They've got some rain happening in Winnipeg. And high of 27 expected, with the Humidex things feeling more like 32. Once again, here in Portage, we are done with the rain. It's fog right now that's taken over, though I looking out my window, and could be fog in different parts. Not currently here in the West End, though. It's partly cloudy. We got some sun peeking through. 19 degrees right now, but that humidity 100%.
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1: Thunderstorms ending this morning. Then we'll see a mix of sun and cloud today, reaching a high of 27. Good morning. I'm Corey Canute. The city of Portage says recent rainfall has led to a noticeable increase in mosquito activity, but levels are still being kept in check through its control program. Paul Zeisman, superintendent of Public Works, says crews are currently focused on larviciding and daily monitoring.
2: If residents or property owners have the opportunity to remove standing water from their property, it goes a long way to keeping those mosquito numbers down.
1: The city says any fogging would only happen if thresholds are met and weather conditions allow, with up to 48 hours notice given to residents. A simple landscaping project has bloomed into an award-winning garden for Portage resident Roberta Mirza. Her property has been named the first winner of the 2026 Scott's Miracle Grow Best Garden Award, presented by the Local Communities in Bloom Committee. Mirza says the garden started with a vision to enhance her character home.
3: I've always wanted an old character home. I love that look and feel inside and out. So I started last year with the outside and extended the gardens along the south side. It was kind of an eyesore. There was nothing on that side. So I put a vine, which is growing up the side of the house, and an old antique window.
1: The program will continue to celebrate beautiful residential gardens across Portage this summer. Outdoor basketball courts across Manitoba are set to get a boost as Basketball Manitoba brings back its Nothing But Nets campaign. The program provides free nets and, in some cases, replacement rims for damaged courts. Rims must be picked up in Winnipeg and installed by the facility owner or with permission. The organization says the goal is to improve access and playability during the busy summer season. And in this week's Her Voice feature presented by CCAN, after spending years balancing university work and raising three young boys, Suzanne Calder says the experience taught her the value of setting goals and never stopping learning. The outgoing Crescent View vice principal will take over as principal of Oakville School this fall.
4: Make goals for yourself. And I think if you set your goals, then you can cross them off as they go and start small. You know, make a vision board and see where you're going and just keep that in your, you know, in your sight. Don't think it has to happen all at once.
1: Calder says she hopes her journey encourages others to pursue their own education no matter what stage of life they're in. For more Her Voice features, head on over to portageonline.com. In sports, the Bombers beat the Ticats 14-13. In baseball, Toronto was blanked 4-0 by Seattle. The Jays are in San Francisco tonight. In the Santa Clara Baseball League, Dalen Lamoury picked up the win in relief as the Portage Padres end the regular season with an 18-4 win in Minnedosa. Carson Dubois led the way with two home runs, while Tyler Olson and Tanner Boyle went deep. Padres now await the finish of the remainder of the season to determine their playoff opponent and start their quest for a third straight Santa Clara League championship. And at the FIFA World Cup, Portugal takes on Spain today in the round of 16, while the U.S. goes up against Belgium. Canada was eliminated over the weekend with a 3-0 loss to Morocco. Stream us anytime from anywhere. 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
1: A severe thunderstorm watch is in effect. Showers and thunderstorms will wrap up this morning, giving way to a mix of sun and cloud. There's still a risk of a severe thunderstorm early today with southwest winds shifting northwest this afternoon. The high reaching 27, feeling more like 32 with the humidex. The UV index 8 or very high. Clear skies move in tonight with a low of 15. Tomorrow brings increasing cloud through the morning and a high of 23 before sunshine returns Wednesday with a high of 26 degrees. Thursday, a mix of sun and cloud, the high 25 and a high of 29 on Friday. Around the region, mostly cloudy and 19 degrees in Brandon. Thunderstorms in Winnipeg, 21. Thunderstorms continue in Portage as well. It's 20 degrees. The wind is out of the north-northeast at 13. The relative humidity, 99%. Sun or storm, you can find the area's official forecast on the free Portage Online app. I'm Corey Canute.
5: And I'm Chris Kitchen here with you on this Monday morning. It is July the 6th, and we're looking at a clearing sky, folks. You know, all that thunderstorm stuff seems to have blown past us. Is it done? I don't think so, at least not according to the radar. We could see some more severe thunderstorm action throughout the morning, but it should clear up to a mix of sun and cloud this afternoon. It's the humidity that's going to kill us. Almost 32 with the Humidex. So enjoy that. Make sure if you're working outside, take care of yourself. Of course, hydrate, hydrate, hydrate. And with me in studio, I'm not sure, I'll just fully admit, I don't know how to connect hydrate with you guys being in studio. Other than the concerts in the park, that's who's with me here today. And it could get hot, so we want to make sure people hydrate.
6: Yes.
5: Is that a good connection?
6: That's a good connection.
5: Yeah. And with me right now is Johnny, Paul, and of course, Luann. And they are the committee that's in charge of all the concerts in the park happening this summer. And Brent.
6: Yes, Brent Wright as well. A lot of the background stuff that people never see, he's really essential for that.
5: And we can't forget Brent. He often gets left out on the paperwork, but but he's never not there.
6: He's on the poster.
5: There we go. So Concerts in the Park, Luann, coming up, Ukrainian Bandstand, and this Thursday is when you kick things off, and it's all local talent. Tell us about that.
6: This is, so we strive for each show to have a bit of a different theme and flavor. And so our first show this year is, yes, as you said, all local talent, Chris. So Johnny and Paul have been running for several years. It's called One Mic, One Plug on Sundays, winter and summer. And out of that, our first set is five people who've been attending and performing there. So we have Peter Adams, Gabrielle Neuschwander, Bruce Cook, Gary Pierce, and Roland Patnode. And they will be our first set on Thursday. Second set is Fireball Paul, a.k.a. Paul Shepherd. And our final set is Linden Drive. And that is Brett Finney, Mark McEwing, John Britton, Brian Friesen, and Andres Friesen. So yes, everybody from Portage. Really interesting how much talent we have locally.
5: Yeah, and we do have some incredible talent. Now, Paul, we'll have to get the mic switched over to you. A lot of this talent coming in out of One Plug, One Voice.
7: Yes.
8: One mic, one plug.
5: One mic, one plug.
7: Right.
5: Which happens at the Herman Pryor Center. Tell us a little bit about that.
7: Well, in the wintertime, of course, it's you can't play outside, so we got to play inside. And Kathy's been good enough to usually give us some floor space there where we can have our one mic, one plug. And we'd like to encourage anybody who wants to get into the field of writing songs, playing music, come. It's a smaller group and a very forgiving group as well.
9: Yeah,
7: one to three.
5: And where are you in the summer, though?
7: In the summer, we're usually over at the gardens now, aren't we?
6: The Memorial Gardens.
7: Yeah.
6: And the scenery there is very lovely. And the acoustics are really great there, too.
7: Yeah.
5: Okay. Nice. So great place to catch, again, all of this local talent, as Luann said, all of it coming from your organization, from the concerts that you guys do, which is fantastic.
6: For the first set. And Linden Drive is its own set.
5: Right.
6: But they're all Portage people as well. And they as Dr. Finney, but Brett Finney says, they do covers. But the great thing I find about music is whether it's original or somebody playing it, it's just live music is special. And we just really love that they're all coming out to perform for us.
5: Absolutely. And talking about performing, of course, a very familiar voice sitting across from me. We've had more than one song from him on CFRY, Johnny Dietrich. Johnny, everybody wants to know where you are. I mean, you're the cat, man. Everybody.
9: Oh, yeah, you're too kind.
5: One other place besides One Voice, One Plug.
6: One mic, one plug.
5: I'll get it right. You're at
9: Portage Farmers.
5: There it is, the Farmers Market.
9: Market. Every Saturday, myself and Paul's there from 10 until 2 every Saturday. Farmers Market. You can catch us there.
5: And you just there to play.
9: We just sit there and just play. We're just the background music, actually, and it's a lot of fun. Meet a lot of people.
5: That's cool.
9: Yeah.
5: And, of course, I know you enjoy it. You and Paul both do.
9: Oh, yeah, we do. Yeah. We do.
6: I think the great thing about Johnny and Paul is they are both great performers. They have different styles. But they're also so supportive, like with One Mic, One Plug, in nurturing new and emerging talent. And some, you know, just their One Mic, One Plug is a, what Tom Howe used to call a soft space to land. And I think it's really important that you have to start somewhere.
5: Exactly, 100%. And that's, you know, where you want to see a lot of young talent give things a shot, you know? It's a very forgiving place.
6: Yes.
5: You know, this, yeah. you know, little bloops yeah. and blops, hey, no problem. Yeah, yeah. Everybody knows.
6: And you can learn from others. Yeah.
9: It doesn't matter what you do or what you, how good or how bad, don't matter. It's all a good thing. It's all now, a good start.
5: Yeah, absolutely. Now, Luann, I do want to talk a little more about Concerts in the Park. I have one quick question to ask Paul, though. Paul, you you use the world around you to create your music.
7: I do.
5: Did you get some political songs out of the July the 4th, just out of curiosity?
7: Oh, I've been working on a couple, yeah. I'm not sure, yeah.
5: Was there some things you could
7: gonna
5: use?
7: Sing, I am going to sing You Can Build a Wall. So, yeah, it's an anti-wall building song.
5: There we go. Yeah. Paul's always good for having an opinion on the politics around us. Anyways, thanks, Paul. Luann, tell us a little more. Okay, so we know July 9th, all local talents, some great things happening. Tell us about Concerts in the Park as a whole and what's coming up.
6: So Thursday, July 23rd is a Young Fiddlers Evening. And so we have Melissa St-Goddard, who is local. Melissa is amazing and so talented. We also have Morgan Grace. Morgan comes from Selkirk. She actually just played at Country Fest, and they're both Métis. And then we have Nick Messner. So Nick is not Métis, but he is fourth generation fiddle family, and he is super talented as well. So I'm excited about the fact that we have so many talented fiddlers in the area, but we chose this for this show to focus on young fiddlers.
5: Yeah, and if one thing could be said about Portage, and what I've learned is we are the fiddle town.
6: Yes.
5: You know, we even have the Manitoba Fiddle Hall of Fame here.
6: Yes, exactly. Yeah. And that leads into the third show, because it's a bit of a blend, but Walter Kuzik will open, and Walter is in the Fiddle Hall of Fame. And then we have a Southern Flavor with Tim and Doris Verway and Jim Hildred, and they are sort of bluegrass music. And our last act for that night is On the Edge, and that's Bill and Marriott Howitt and Al and Loretta Thorlifson from Manitou. They've been performing for about 30 years, and as Johnny says, their harmonies are amazing, and they do a wider range of music. So it's going to be a really fun night. And then our last show of the summer, it is tradition that Johnny finish up. So we have Troy Flamand for the first hour. And Troy is recording his own CD right now, his own music. So he's going to be doing a blend of his own songs and then some of the other music we've come to expect from him. And he is a super talented guitarist. He's won a number of awards. And then we move into Johnny. And Johnny, you can talk about what you're going to do.
5: just going to do Johnny. You're just going to do you.
9: Yeah. Well, I'm getting more into my songwriting, and I'm going to do a lot of. I'm trying to get half and half now, half my stuff and half of covers. You know. So I thought, I've done covers my whole life. Now maybe I better start doing my own stuff. You know. And it'll turn out good. Turn out
5: of
9: great.
5: Of course it will. Absolutely.
9: Oh, yeah, we always have fun. And Ken Wetlaufer's always with me. He's a bass player and sings great harmony with me. And, he puts up with me, actually. But, no, we have a great time together. And we've done a lot this summer, actually.
5: Well, that's something to put on the calendar, folks. August 20th. August 20th. I got that right. Thursday, August 20th. Mark it on your calendars. I head over to the Ukrainian Connection Bandstand. Starts at 6, goes to 8 o'clock, probably a little longer, especially with Johnny playing. We got to have more Johnnies in. No. Luann, you can't do this with just the four of you, including Brad.
6: Yes.
5: Can't do the four of you. You got some people you need to thank.
6: We do, and we are so appreciative because groups like Homestead Co-op, UCT, Southport Aerospace, the Schindelman Family, Century 21 Fox Realty, Ron Moffat Memorial Services, Jeff and Lynn Bariza, and Portage Signs and Lettering are our sponsors. And without them, this wouldn't be happening. So we send out a big thank you to them. And if I can also just mention Portage Arc No Ordinary Dog and the MMF Cultural and Heritage Committee are our food vendors. So while the show starts 6 to 8, the vendors are 7 set up for 5. So you can bring a picnic if you want, or come and have some great hot dogs and hamburgers and snacks. And got to have that lemonade.
5: I was just going to say, you got to have that lemonade, right?
6: Can't miss them. Yeah. So they're not at the July 9th show. They're always at the Carmen Fair, but they're at all the others. And yes, their lemonade is amazing.
5: Yeah. I gotta say, Joanne, if you're listening, I was a little disappointed. I went by on Saturday night to see her, and they were closed.
6: They were sold out.
5: That's what it was. Okay.
6: They were sold
5: out. Not surprised, and that's a good thing, but I didn't get to see Joanne.
6: I tried.
5: You tried to. Well, anything else to add? Anything to finish off with from any of you?
6: I think just, we welcome everybody out. I always say compliments to the city for the Bandshell and the park area there. It's just wonderful. That area, we call it a bit of a bowl, can accommodate. We've had as many as 600 plus people. That is really full, but you can have 400 people there and it doesn't seem crowded at all. And so we get several hundred people out each night and we welcome everybody. Families come, some bring a picnic, some purchase a meal, bring your chair, bring your blanket.
9: Yes, and all you got to do is just sit back and enjoy the music and visit at the same time. A lot of people, it's such a nice setting for 2 hours on a Thursday night. You can't beat it.
5: Yeah, exactly. And Diamond in the Rough, right? One of our treasures that we don't want to share. Yeah. This is ours.
9: and every concert is 3 acts and it's all different music. So, it's great variety.
5: All right. Paul, one last question to you. I hear you're in charge of the mosquitoes.
7: Oh, my goodness, man. All I know is it's free, and with the economy the way it is, I love free shows. I think everybody else will, too.
5: Very good. Okay, mosquitoes aside, Paul's not at fault. All right, folks, we want to thank you very much for coming in, joining us today. Concerts in the Park happening at the Korean Connection Bandstand 4 Thursdays over the summer, July the 9th, this Thursday, July the 23rd, August the 6th, and August the 20th. You can see posters up. I will put something up on our Facebook page for you to get there. You can see posters up everywhere, so make sure you check that. Oh, in the newspaper, it's got a full-page ad. You can cut that out and put it on your refrigerator. We're going to keep going. This is Eric Church. This is Springsteen right after this.
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0: It's Eric Church with Springsteen here on CFRY 920 AM. Morning, everybody. I'm Chris Kitchen here with you. It's about 8:50 right now, and it is a Monday morning. We're kicking off the week in style. Some great interviews that we had this hour, one from Habitat for Humanity at the beginning of the hour, and then just finished up talking to Concerts in the Park, and they're kicking off this Thursday, July the 9th, with some great, fantastic, amazing local talent. And you don't want to miss that out at the Ukrainian Bandstand. It's free. You don't get many things for free in this life, and this is going to be one of them. So you want to check that out if you can. Full details, I'm going to put up a poster, full details on my Facebook page, so check it out then. And as far as the weather goes for this Thursday, let's find out after this.
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0: It's 19 degrees right now. We're still under that yellow watch for a severe thunderstorm. That has not gone away. Foggy patches in the area, but only because the humidity is sitting at 100%. Wind coming in from the east-northeast at 18 kilometers. We're expecting some more thunderstorms today. That should finish up and end by the late morning, then a mix of sun and cloud. The high is expected today of 27, the humidex making it feel like 32. The UV index, you're on notice, 8 or very high. You need to take care of yourself if you're working outdoors today. Don't be fooled by the cloud cover. On Tuesday, there's going to be increasing cloudiness in the morning, high of 23, humidex at 26, UV index sitting at 8 or very high. Tuesday night's clearing, low of 14. Wednesday, sunny, high of 26. Wednesday night, clear with a low of 16. And I told you I was going to tell you how it's going to look for the kickoff to Concerts in the Park on Thursday. Mix of sun and cloud, high of 25 during the day. There's a cloudy sky suspected Thursday night with a chance of showers. Don't forget, though, that's a long night. So I'm going to predict the evening is going to be perfect, except for maybe the mosquitoes. Low of 18 expected overnight on Thursday. Sunrise 5:32, sunset at 9:44. Over in Brandon, it is currently 19 degrees under some cloudy skies. 28 is expected high today. Winnipeg sitting at 20 with some rain happening. Humidity 89%. 27 expected high today. Across the region, 14 in Regina. Dolphins at 18 right now. 19 in Neepawa and Carmen at 21. Gimli, 19. Fisher Branch, 19 as well. And finally, Oak Point, you're at 19. Once again, here in Portage, 19. Some foggy patches. We could see some more rain and possible thunderstorm before we hit noon today.
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10: Hi, I'm Pete Smith. On Compass Point today, listen to what Jonah said to the sailors. Pick me up and throw me into the sea, then the sea will become calm for you. For I know that this great tempest is because of me. Jonah 1 verse 12. Jonah's disobedience had put the lives of the sailors at risk. He confessed his sin. Now listen to verse 15. So they picked up Jonah and threw him into the sea, and the sea ceased from its raging, exactly as Jonah had said. Note the reaction of the sailors in verse 16. Then the men feared the Lord exceedingly, and offered a sacrifice to the Lord, and made vows. This mighty miracle led to these men truly fearing the Creator, and possibly trusting in Him. I like how Jonah willingly gave himself to save the rest. Because Christ died for our sins, we too can be saved.
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13: Thunderstorms ending this morning, then a mix of sun and cloud. The high 27. Good morning, I'm Corey Canute. Southwestern Manitoba is assessing hail damage after a string of powerful thunderstorms triggered multiple tornado warnings yesterday. While no tornadoes have been confirmed, Environment Canada says conditions were favorable for rotating storms, with warnings issued based on Doppler radar data. Meteorologist Brian Lesney says large hail was the biggest impact.
14: Along with the tornado warnings, had lots of severe thunderstorm warnings, and we got, you know, hen egg size hail in Oak Bank. We got golf ball size hail in Boise Vane. Many reports of loony, toony, and quarter size hail, all in that West Bend and Southwest Bend corner of the province.
13: Some communities reported hail the size of loonies and toonies, with accumulations covering the ground in parts of southwestern Manitoba. Portage la Prairie homeowner Roberta Mirza is the first recipient of the 2026 Scott's Miracle-Gro Best Garden Award from the Local Communities in Bloom Committee. Mirza transformed the grounds of her character home into an award-winning garden filled with perennials, ornamental grasses, and creative landscaping. She says the project has become much more than a hobby.
15: I found it very therapeutic once I got going, you know, digging in the dirt and researching different plants and stuff like that for our area.
13: The Communities in Bloom Committee will continue recognizing outstanding local gardens throughout the growing season. Communities across Manitoba can now apply for free basketball equipment through a returning program from Basketball Manitoba. We get the details from Leanna Peters.
16: Basketball Manitoba is relaunching its Nothing But Nets program for 2026 aimed at improving outdoor courts across the province. The initiative will provide up to 100 free basketball nets and, for the first time, a limited number of replacement rims. Since 2021, more than 525 nets have already been distributed. Only courts listed on the Manitoba Basketball Outdoor Court Map are eligible. Applications are available online.
13: Thanks, Leanna. And in this week's Her Voice feature presented by CCAN, Suzanne Calder's journey to her new role as principal of Oakville School has been years in the making. After raising three sons, working multiple jobs, and returning to university, the outgoing Crescent View vice principal says family support helped make it possible.
17: If it wasn't for family support here, my husband's grandma was amazing. She kept my boys when I had to go to school. So it was just a big family thing. Like, not easy, but you just don't even think about it. You just do it. I enjoyed it too, right? I like to learn, and it was just a good learning journey for me.
13: Calder will become Oakville School's new principal this fall, bringing years of experience as an educator and school leader. In sports, the Bombers beat Hamilton 14-13. In baseball, the Blue Jays fell 4-0 against Seattle. The Jays are in San Francisco tonight. In the Santa Clara Baseball League, the Portage Padres beat Minnedosa yesterday 18-4. And at the FIFA World Cup, Portugal takes on Spain in the round of 16 today, while the USA takes on Belgium. Canada was eliminated over the weekend with a 3-0 loss to Morocco. Access local news anytime and anywhere. 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Showers and thunderstorms will wrap up this morning, giving way to a mix of sun and cloud. There's still a risk of a severe thunderstorm early today, with southwest winds shifting northwest this afternoon. The high reaching 27, feeling more like 32 with the humidex. The UV index 8, or very high. Clear skies move in tonight with a low of 15. Tomorrow brings increasing cloud through the morning and a high of 23 before sunshine returns Wednesday with a high of 26 degrees. Thursday, a mix of sun and cloud, the high 25, and a high of 29 on Friday. Around the region, mostly cloudy and 19 degrees in Brandon. Thunderstorms in Winnipeg, 21. Thunderstorms continue in Portage as well. It's 20 degrees. The wind is out of the north-northeast at 13, the relative humidity 99%. Sun or storm, you can find the area's official forecast on the free Portage Online app. I'm Corey Canute.
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20: It's the 6th day of July, 2026. We now pause to share funeral announcements from across our community. Sherry Burton passed away on the 2nd of July, 2026 in Portage La Prairie, Manitoba at the age of 47. The celebration of Sherry's life will be held on Thursday, July the 9th, 2026 at the William Gillespie Center at 2 o'clock p.m. It will be led by Pastor Michael Fair. A private burial will then take place at Evergreen Memorial Gardens. As expressions of sympathy, donations can be made in Sherry's memory to Central Plains Cancer Services, 318 Saskatchewan Avenue East, Portage La Prairie, Manitoba, R1N0K8. Mackenzie's Portage Funeral Chapel will be in care of all arrangements. Clifford Morrisel passed away on the 29th of June, 2026, in Portage La Prairie, Manitoba, at 89 years old. A celebration of Clifford's life will take place at Mackenzie Portage Funeral Chapel on Monday, July the 13th, 2026 at 1 p.m. Interment will take place at Evergreen Memorial Gardens. As expressions of sympathy, donations can be made in Cliff's memory to Douglas Campbell Lodge Foundation, care of Portage District General Hospital, 150 9th Street Southeast, Portage La Prairie, Manitoba, R1N 3T6. Mackenzie's Portage Funeral Chapel will be in care of all arrangements. As part of our commitment to serving the community, CFRY shares funeral announcements each morning at this time.

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And you're listening to here on CFRY 920 AM. Morning, everybody. 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What Else Can I Do from Patricia Conroy, right here on CFRY 920 AM.

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9: A severe thunderstorm watch is in effect. Showers and thunderstorms will wrap up this morning, giving way to a mix of sun and cloud. There's still a risk of a severe thunderstorm early today, with southwest wind shifting northwest this afternoon. The high reaching 27, feeling more like 32 with the humidex. The UV index, 8, or very high. Clear skies move in tonight with a low of 15. Tomorrow brings increasing cloud through the morning and a high of 23 before sunshine returns Wednesday with a high of 26 degrees. Thursday, a mix of sun and cloud, the high 25, and a high of 29 on Friday. Around the region, mostly cloudy and 19 degrees in Brandon. Thunderstorms in Winnipeg, 21. Thunderstorms continue in Portage as well. It's 20 degrees. The wind is out of the north-northeast at 13. The relative humidity, 99%. Sun or storm, you can find the area's official forecast on the free Portage Online app. I'm Corey Canute.

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1: That's Shania Twain, When You Kiss Me, right here on CFRY, 920 AM. Let's Chris Kitchen here with you on this Monday morning, July the 6th. Ryan Simpson's away on holiday, so I'm going to be taking you all the way through to 2 o'clock this afternoon. Hope you can stick with me and keep it tuned right here to CFRY, 920 AM. It's garbage day for today, 4B with the recycling. Probably not too late to get the bins out to the curb. And this morning we woke up with a bit of a boomer. Lots of thunder, lots of lightning. Give the dogs a good scare and a few of us humans as well. But what will happen this afternoon? Well, we've got weather details coming up. I can just say that it is most definitely going to be a hot one with the Humidex.

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0: Your grand and famous first words right here on CFRY 920 AM. I'm Chris Kitchen here with you. It is a Monday morning. A new week has begun. And what a way to begin with all that thunder and rain and lightning and everything. You didn't even need an alarm clock this morning. Like me, you probably were up at 1, 1.30, 2, 2.30, just trying to make sure that everything isn't flooding. And why not? I mean, we're all concerned about the flooding, the northwest end of the province getting hit over the past few weeks, declaring states of emergency. Brandon was getting ready to declare a state of emergency this weekend in fear that that water coming up from the north is going to start flooding their area as well. State of emergencies are not something to laugh at, but at the same time, they seem worse than they are. Most of the time, it's just so that resources can be accessed immediately to help out with the situation.
1: Farmers are the backbone of our community, their calloused hands bringing in the harvest to our tables. From all of us to all of you, CFRY says,
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6: A severe thunderstorm watch is in effect. Showers and thunderstorms will wrap up this morning, giving way to a mix of sun and cloud. There's still a risk of a severe thunderstorm early today with southwest winds shifting northwest this afternoon. The high reaching 27, feeling more like 32 with the humidex. The UV index, 8, or very high. Clear skies move in tonight with a low of 15. Tomorrow brings increasing cloud through the morning and a high of 23 before sunshine returns Wednesday with a high of 26 degrees. Thursday, a mix of sun and cloud, the high 25, and a high of 29 on Friday. Around the region, mostly cloudy and 19 degrees in Brandon. Thunderstorms in Winnipeg, 21. Thunderstorms continue in Portage as well. It's 20 degrees. The wind is out of the north-northeast at 13. The relative humidity, 99%. Sun or storm, you can find the area's official forecast on the free Portage online app. I'm Corey Canute.

0: Kimberly Don with Be My Angel right here on CFRY, Real Country Radio. I'm Chris Kitchen here with you this Monday morning. And last night in sports, the Winnipeg Blue Bombers beat the Hamilton Tiger Cats by one single point. Final score was 14-13, but that wasn't the news of the game. It was the fact that both starting quarterbacks for both teams went out with some injuries. Now, Winnipeg's starting quarterback, well, we're not sure if he'll be back next game, but it doesn't sound as serious, though, as Hamilton. Bo Levi was carted off by ambulance for what could be a devastating leg injury. So our prayers go out to him and his family. And it was, in the end, the battle of second units, battle of the second guys in the quarterback spot. And that was the final result, 14-13 for Winnipeg on top.
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0: drivers are going to do their best to be the last one moving. It's loud. It's unpredictable. And let's be honest, it's just one of the most entertaining events you can have summertime. So grab some fair food while you're there. Find a seat in the grandstand and enjoy an afternoon of organized automotive chaos. And that's all at the Carmen Country Fair this weekend.
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0: Garth Brooks, Reba McEntire, if you see him, if you see her, right here on CFRY, Real Country Radio. I'm Chris Kitchen with you this Monday morning. Ryan Simpson is out on holidays. I'm going to be taking you through the entire morning and into the early part of the afternoon. Stick with me right here on 920 CFRY as we bring you more great music, information, news, and all the farm reports you could need, as well as the weather. Weather being an important part of our day, especially when we're looking at thunderstorms like we are.
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9: A severe thunderstorm watch is in effect. Showers and thunderstorms will wrap up this morning, giving way to a mix of sun and cloud. There's still a risk of a severe thunderstorm early today with southwest wind shifting northwest this afternoon. The high reaching 27, feeling more like 32 with the humidex. The UV index 8 or very high. Clear skies move in tonight with a low of 15. Tomorrow brings increasing cloud through the morning and a high of 23 before sunshine returns Wednesday with a high of 26 degrees. Thursday, a mix of sun and cloud, the high 25 and a high of 29 on Friday. Around the region, mostly cloudy and 19 degrees in Brandon. Thunderstorms in Winnipeg, 21. Thunderstorms continue in Portage as well. It's 20 degrees. The wind is out of the north-northeast at 13. The relative humidity, 99%. Sun or storm, you can find the area's official forecast on the free Portage online app. I'm Corey Canute.

0: Andrew Hyatt on me, right here on CFRY, Real Country Radio. Well, if you're out in the field this Thursday, we've got the easiest decision you're going to make all day. A free lunch. It is the annual Farmer Appreciation Lunch happening this Thursday, July the 9th, from 11 to 1 at the MNP Exhibition Building in Island Park. Farmers and their families are invited to join us for a free lunch as our community says thank you for another hard season of work. Park the tractor for an hour, grab a bite, visit with friends, and maybe talk about seeding while you're taking that well-earned break before heading back to the field. That is, if you can get into the fields with all this rain. Meal is free, but please, we ask you to register ahead of time. 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
5: A severe thunderstorm watch is in effect. Showers and thunderstorms will wrap up this morning, giving way to a mix of sun and cloud. There's still a risk of a severe thunderstorm early today with southwest wind shifting northwest this afternoon. The high reaching 27, feeling more like 32 with the humidex. The UV index 8, or very high. Clear skies move in tonight with a low of 15. Tomorrow brings increasing cloud through the morning and a high of 23 before sunshine returns Wednesday with a high of 26 degrees. Thursday, a mix of sun and cloud, the high 25, and a high of 29 on Friday. Around the region, mostly cloudy and 19 degrees in Brandon. Thunderstorms in Winnipeg, 21. Thunderstorms continue in Portage as well. It's 20 degrees. The wind is out of the north-northeast at 13. The relative humidity, 99%. Sun or storm, you can find the area's official forecast on the free Portage Online app. I'm Corey Canute.

0: Well, they started out here in Portage la Prairie many years ago. Made a big name of them for themselves across Manitoba. Of course, I'm talking about the Seawee Band, and that was Magic in the Music. And that is a song that goes back a few years. I'm Chris Kitchen here with you on CFRY 920. It's a Monday morning. We're wrapping up our 10 o'clock hour together. Another summer weekend is coming up. I know it's Monday, but I'm one of those guys that already looks forward to the weekend. Weekend can't get here fast enough. Well, garage sales will be popping up all across Portage starting Friday night, and they'll go all the way through Saturday, the odd one on Sunday. And whether you're searching for fishing gear or kids' toys or those vintage finds, furniture, the one thing you didn't even know you needed, there's always something waiting at the next stop. 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

0: Michael Johnson on Give Me Wings right here on CFRY Real Country Radio. I'm Chris Kitchen here with you this Monday morning. After the rain this morning, how's that garden looking? A little flooded? A bit more mud than you were expecting? Maybe it looked better 2 weeks ago. Well, if that's your answer, you're not alone because we're all fighting the weeds, the bugs, the yellow leaves, or wondering why our tomatoes just won't ripen. But if those are the questions you have, there might be some answers yet. 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

0: Well, she got a ton of airplay during the 70s and early 80s. Juice Newton, Love's Been a Little Hard on Me. And you're listening to it right here on CFRY, 920 AM. I'm Chris Kitchen here with you, July the 6th. It's a Monday morning, and we're celebrating summer all week long. We're at fairs. We're going to be at festivals. 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Or just stay tuned to me here on 920 CFRY, and I'll let you know what's happening as well. It's Celebrate Summer with Dufresne Furniture Portage. 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
4: A warm and pleasant day ahead across the region. Expect a mix of sun and cloud with a high of 27 and a humidex of 32. Southwest winds will shift to the northwest this afternoon at 30 kilometers an hour. Tonight will be clear with a low of 15. Tomorrow brings increasing cloud in the morning and a high of 23. Sunshine returns Wednesday with a high of 26. Before a mix of sun and cloud Thursday and a chance of showers Thursday night. Friday warms up to 29 degrees. Around the region, Brandon, mostly cloudy in 23, mostly cloudy in Winnipeg. It is 25 degrees. Right now in Portage, mostly cloudy 24, feels like 33 with the humidex. The wind out of the southwest at 15 and the relative humidity 85%. 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

0: You can let go from Crystal Shawanda right here on CFR Valley Real Country Radio. Well, I'm Chris Kitchen here with you. Ryan Simpson's away on holidays. I'll be taking you all the way to the 2 o'clock hour. Join me for the news and information hour here on CFRY starting at 12 o'clock. I'll bring you the latest agricultural news and local news as we continue to bring you the best of everything we've got here on CFRY.
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5: A warm and pleasant day ahead across the region. Expect a mix of sun and cloud with a high of 27 and a humidex of 32. Southwest winds will shift to the northwest this afternoon at 30 kilometers an hour. Tonight will be clear with a low of 15. Tomorrow brings increasing cloud in the morning and a high of 23. Sunshine returns Wednesday with a high of 26 before a mix of sun and cloud Thursday and a chance of showers Thursday night. Friday warms up to 29 degrees. Around the region, Brandon, mostly cloudy in 23, mostly cloudy in Winnipeg. It is 25 degrees. Right now in Portage, mostly cloudy 24, feels like 33 with the humidex. The wind out of the southwest at 15 and the relative humidity 85%. 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

0: Tequila Charlie's from Dirk Cameron right here on CFRY, Real Country Radio. I'm Chris Kitchen with you on this Monday morning. We're wrapping up things right now, coming at the top of the hour. Of course, news, information, and sports. And then I'll be back with the news and information hour at 1:10 this afternoon. It's going to be the CFRY General Store, presented by Swen Small Engines of Eli. We do that every Monday, Wednesday, and Friday from 1:10 to 1:30. If you've got anything you want to buy or sell, rent, trade, swap, or even give away, give us a call at Girard Metal Hotline, 239-2960.
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3: A mix of sun and cloud today, the high 27 degrees. Good afternoon, I'm Corey Canute. The 154th Portage X brought thousands out for rides, food, music, and family fun over the weekend. Organizers say they're already looking ahead to next year's fair. Director Caitlin Rashod says seeing people enjoy themselves is the best part.
4: I enjoy seeing everyone having a good time, having, you know, really fun time on the rides.
3: Planning for the next Portage X starts just weeks after this year's wraps up. The city of Portage is using short online videos to help residents understand its budget priorities. Finance Chair Joe Massey says the goal is to break down complex spending into simple updates on key issues.
5: We wanted to make sure the public, we communicated clearly what we were doing as a council. So we decided from year one to do these videos on different parts of the budgets.
3: He says the video series focuses on areas like roads, parks, and community safety, with more content planned for future budgets. And Portage La Prairie homeowner Roberta Mirza is the first recipient of the 2026 Scott's Miracle-Gro Best Garden Award from the Local Communities in Bloom Committee. Mirza transformed the grounds of her character home into an award-winning garden filled with perennials, ornamental grasses, and creative landscaping. She says the project has become much more than a hobby.
6: I found it very therapeutic once I got going, you know, digging in the dirt and researching different plants and stuff like that for our area. So it's coming along great. I still have some work to do on the front step and also doing my whole backyard too. So it's almost done as well.
3: The Communities in Bloom Committee will continue recognizing outstanding local gardens throughout the growing season. Access local news anytime and anywhere. Download our Portage online app. A warm and pleasant day ahead across the region. Expect a mix of sun and cloud with a high of 27 and a humidex of 32. Southwest winds will shift to the northwest this afternoon at 30 kilometers an hour. Tonight will be clear with a low of 15. Tomorrow brings increasing cloud in the morning and a high of 23. Sunshine returns Wednesday with a high of 26 before a mix of sun and cloud Thursday and a chance of showers Thursday night. Friday warms up to 29 degrees. Around the region, Brandon, mostly cloudy in 23, mostly cloudy in Winnipeg. It is 25 degrees. Right now in Portage, mostly cloudy 24, feels like 33 with the humidex. The wind out of the southwest at 15 and the relative humidity 85%. 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
3: On the Golden West Radio Money Scope, the TSX is down 97 points, the Dow Jones falling 19, the NASDAQ is up 334, and the Canadian dollar down 7 one-hundredths, now trading at 70.36 cents US.

0: It's the Oak Ridge Boys with Fancy Free right here on CFRY 920 AM. Good afternoon, everybody. Welcome to the News and Information Hour. I'm Chris Kitchen here with you. Ryan Simpson's off on some vacation time, so you're with me this week. Looking at some sports, decided to start there. And last night in the Canadian Football League, Winnipeg beat Hamilton 14-13. Just by the squeak of their pants. Turned out, though, not to be such a good game as far as both teams are concerned, because both of them lost their starting quarterbacks. Bo Levi Mitchell from Hamilton went out with a lower leg injury. In fact, he was taken off the field by ambulance. And the Winnipeg Blue Bombers lost their man to what appeared to be an upper arm injury. And he was able to walk off the field. He was in his helmet and dressed for three quarters of the game, but they had announced at halftime that he would not come back on. So that left the two teams to play their secondary quarterbacks, neither who had a lot of experience. And they say that was the first time two American players had played against each other for the first time since 1967. So a little bit of a statistic there. In Major League Baseball, Toronto lost to Seattle 4-0 in their game last night. Toronto's in San Francisco tonight. They're going to be taking on their team at 8:45. And the Padres, the Portage Padres, when they beat Minnedosa 18-4 this weekend. So good job on their part. Far as the World Cup goes, Portugal takes on Spain in the round of 16. It'll be U.S. versus Belgium as well. A lot of controversy coming out of that U.S. team. According to sources right now, Donald Trump stepped in and had the one-game suspension for their top player removed. He went right to the president of FIFA to have that done. So a lot of questions about interference and how that can happen politically. Canada, unfortunately, eliminated over the weekend with a 3-0 loss to Morocco. And that's your sports roundup for CFRY 920 AM.
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0: Prairie Line with Long Way to Go here on CFRY, Real Country Radio. Good afternoon, everybody. I'm Chris Kitchen here with you. It's the News and Information Hour. And if you're looking for a great way to spend your Thursday evening, well, you need to grab your lawn chair, some mosquito spray, and head over to Island Park. The Concerts in the Park series returns to the Ukrainian Connection Bandstand, starting at 6 o'clock and going until 8. It's going to bring another evening of local music to the heart of Portage. This is Luann Anderson to tell us more about it.
1: Each show to have a bit of a different theme and flavor. And so our first show this year is, yes, as you said, all local talent, Chris. So Johnny and Paul have been running for several years. It's called One Mic, One Plug on Sundays, winter and summer. And out of that, our first set is five people who've been attending and performing there. So we have Peter Adams, Gabrielle Neuschwander, Bruce Cook, Gary Pierce, and Roland Patnode. And they will be our first set on Thursday. Second set is Fireball Paul, a.k.a. Paul Shepherd. And our final set is Linden Drive. And that is Brett Finney, Mark McEwing, John Britton, Brian Friesen, and Andres Friesen. So, yes, everybody from Portage. Really interesting how much talent we have locally.
0: And indeed, that's exactly right. Lots of great local talent. And you're going to be able to see seven of those acts this Thursday night. It's free to attend. It's family friendly. And if you're feeling a little thirsty, well, you got to have some lemonade, because got to have that lemonade will be on site as well. No Ordinary Dog from Portage Arc will be around to quench your appetite. Great music, folks, coming up this Thursday, 6 to 8 at the Ukrainian Connection Bandstand at Island Park. What a beautiful summer evening, and one of Portage's favorite parks, our little gem, our little hidey hole that we want to keep to ourselves. Sounds like a pretty good way to spend that night. I hope to see you all up there.
2: 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The November contract is up $18.60 at $758.30 per ton. The January contract is up $18.10 at $765.90. At the Minneapolis Grain Exchange, hard red spring wheat for September up 9 cents at $6.28 per bushel. December wheat up 10 cents at $6.50. At the Chicago Board of Trade, corn for September up 15 cents at $4.38 per bushel. December corn up 16 cents at $4.58. August soybeans up 47 cents at $11.83 per bushel. September soybeans up 48 cents at $11.83. Oats for September up a cent at $3.36 per bushel, and December oats up 5 cents at $3.49. On the livestock markets at the CME, lean hogs for August down 20 cents at $98.55 per hundredweight. October hog contract up 60 cents at $82.63. Live cattle for August up 8 cents at $239.30. And October cattle up 55 cents at $234.85 per hundredweight.
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14: A warm and pleasant day ahead across the region. Expect a mix of sun and cloud with a high of 27 and a humidex of 32. Southwest winds will shift to the northwest this afternoon at 30 kilometers an hour. Tonight will be clear with a low of 15. Tomorrow brings increasing cloud in the morning and a high of 23. Sunshine returns Wednesday with a high of 26 before a mix of sun and cloud Thursday and a chance of showers Thursday night. Friday warms up to 29 degrees. Around the region, Brandon, mostly cloudy in 23, mostly cloudy in Winnipeg. It is 25 degrees. Right now in Portage, mostly cloudy 24, feels like 33 with the humidex. The wind out of the southwest at 15 and the relative humidity 85%. 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

0: That's John Barry. I'll think about it all the time here on CFRY, Real Country Radio. Well, good afternoon, everybody. I'm Chris Kitchen here with you. It's the News and Information Hour. Well, if you recognize that sound, you know for sure that's the sound of a combine harvester at work. And if you're a farmer and you're working hard this week, there's a good reason to park the tractor for about an hour or two. Now, farming doesn't come with many coffee breaks, and we know that. During the growing season, of course, there's always seems to be one more field to check, one more load to haul, one more job waiting to be done. So that's why this Thursday, July the 9th, is being set aside for something a little different. It's the annual Farmer Appreciation Lunch. It's happening at the Myers Norris Penny Exhibition Building on Island Park. From 11 to 1, you're invited, farmers and families, all together to enjoy a free lunch. You don't say that very often, free lunch, as a small way of saying thank you for everything you do, not just during the harvest, but all year long. It's a chance to grab a great meal, catch up with your neighbors, swap a few stories, even share a few stories with me. I'm going to be walking around. I want to hear some stories. I'd love to know what's going on the farms these days. And of course, just take a well-earned break before heading back to the fields. Again, you don't hear this very often, but it's a free lunch. But they do ask that you register ahead of time. So they need to know how many people to expect. So if you want to come, you have an hour to spare on Thursday, we'd love to see you there. You'll find all the registration details right now on portageonline.com. And I hope that you will come and join me for the Farmer Appreciation Lunch at the NMP Exhibition Building on Island Park this Thursday from 11 to 1.
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11: Another warm one today. We'll see a mix of sun and cloud with a high of 27. Good afternoon. I'm Corey Canute.
12: The Portage X featured everything from karaoke and a petting zoo to local vendors and live entertainment. One longtime vendor says the fair is all about community. Lemonade vendor Joanne Brzezinski says her favorite part never changes.
13: The smiles on all the kids, the fact that we have a beautiful green space here. Besides the carnival, we have a beautiful green space where the kids can play and have lots of things to entertain them.
12: She says supporting local events is what keeps her coming back year after year. Portage Council is continuing its push to make the municipal budget more accessible through short online videos. The initiative is highlighting key spending areas like infrastructure, parks, and community safety. Here's Finance Chair Joel Massey.
14: This year, we identified the three topics that sort of people talk to us a lot about. First one is our multi-year plan for road budgets. And we've talked about, you know, how the roads are taking an impact in Portage.
12: The city says the goal is to help residents quickly understand what is included in the annual budget without reading the full document. Businesses in Portage Lisgar are looking for certainty as Canada-U.S. trade talks continue. MP Brandon Leslie says a major concern raised during recent roundtables in Portage and Winkler was not only whether tariffs will rise or fall, but how companies can plan months ahead without knowing what costs or rules will apply.
15: Been an interesting version of events compared to the last time that this agreement was negotiated, the original CUSMA, the transfer from NAFTA. There was much more stakeholder sectoral interactions between the government and industry. This time that's just not happening, something we heard loud and clear. There's just so much unknowns on behalf of the business communities.
12: Leslie says the meetings were meant to gather real examples from businesses and feed that information back into national discussions. And a simple landscaping project has bloomed into an award-winning garden for Portage La Prairie resident Roberta Mirza. Her property has been named the first winner of the 2026 Scotts Miracle-Gro Best Garden Award presented by the Local Communities in Bloom Committee. Mirza says the garden started with a vision to enhance her character home.
16: I've always wanted an old character home. I love that look and feel inside and out. So I started last year with the outside and extended the gardens along the south side. It was kind of an eyesore. There was nothing on that side. So I put a vine, which is growing up the side of the house, and an old antique window.
12: The program will continue to celebrate beautiful residential gardens across Portage this summer. Stream us anytime from anywhere. For your complete local news experience, download the Portage Online app. A warm and pleasant day ahead across the region. Expect a mix of sun and cloud with a high of 27 and a humidex of 32. Southwest winds will shift to the northwest this afternoon at 30 kilometers an hour. Tonight will be clear with a low of 15. Tomorrow brings increasing cloud in the morning and a high of 23. Sunshine returns Wednesday with a high of 26 before a mix of sun and cloud Thursday and a chance of showers Thursday night. Friday warms up to 29 degrees. Around the region, Brandon, mostly cloudy in 23, mostly cloudy in Winnipeg. It is 25 degrees. Right now in Portage, mostly cloudy 24, feels like 33 with the humidex. The wind out of the southwest at 15 and the relative humidity 85%. 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
17: 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As is the case every year, weather gets a lot of attention during this important growing period for the new crop year. And while there are pockets on our prairies that are really poor and areas that are excellent, here's what the overall numbers tell us. In the two main prairie provinces that account for about 85% of the production on the prairies, crops in Saskatchewan and Alberta are showing above average ratings so far. According to Saskatchewan government reports, canola in Saskatchewan is rated 79% good to excellent, while their wheat is 85% good to excellent. At the same time, the Alberta Provincial Agriculture Department rated all crops at 68% good to excellent. Meanwhile, U.S. soybeans are 65% good to excellent, corn is 67%, and 54% of their spring wheat is rated good to excellent based on USDA numbers. Bottom line, there's still a lot of weather and growing to go, and things can change quickly. To manage both the opportunities and risks throughout the growing season with flexible commodity option hedging strategies, please connect with me at daviderwin.com or 204-918-2734. Once again, David Derwin, Ventum Financial, a member of the Canadian Investor Protection Fund.
19: A series of powerful storm systems moving across the prairies this weekend. Tyson Ryerchuk, president of the Canadian Crop Hail Association, says storms stretched from Alberta through Saskatchewan and into Manitoba. He says the size and concentration of hail activity will vary as far as where you were in the intensity of the storm.
20: Systems that we've seen roll in here over the past couple of days, traditionally on the outskirts of them would see smaller pea-sized type hail, whereas in the center of these systems we are seeing much larger, up to the size of golf balls. Typically what you see is with a golf ball size hail, it's falling in smaller concentrations than you would see on the outskirts, where you'd see the pea-sized hail, where the volume of the hail falling would be a lot harder. Now that being said, they can both, you know, create the same amount of damage.
19: He says assessing crop losses will be complicated, noting that they're also dealing with flooded roads and washouts. For Golden West, I'm Glendalee Allen Vossler.
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0: All right, let's take a look at what's happening here in Portage. 25 degrees right now. We're almost at our high of 27 today. Right now, it's a mix of sun and cloud. sun and cloud. The tendency on the pressure is falling. Humidity dropped down to 75%, a dew point at 20.7 degrees Celsius. Humidex is calling it at 34 right now, so that's higher than we were telling you earlier. Wind coming in from the west at 26 kilometers an hour. It's going to continue to be a mix of sun and cloud through the rest of the day. There is a risk of a severe thunderstorm this afternoon as the systems continue to make their way northwest. Wind is coming from the southwest right now. It'll change to northwest to about 30 kilometers an hour this afternoon. Once again, we're looking for a high of 27. The humidex should stay around 32 to 34. UV index is 8 or very high, so if you're working outdoors, make sure that you're taking care of yourself and making sure you are taking all precautions. Clear skies tonight. The wind coming in from the northwest at 30 kilometers an hour will become lighter this evening, low of 15 expected. Tomorrow, increasing cloudiness in the morning, high of 23, humidex around 26. The UV index will be back up at 8 or very high. Tomorrow night, clearing skies, a low of 14. On Wednesday, it's going to be sunny with a high of 26. Clear skies Wednesday night, a low of 16. The sunrise was at 5:32 this morning. The sunset will be at 9:44. In Brandon, it's 24 degrees under some cloudy skies, looking for that high of 28. Winnipeg, they are under a yellow watch for severe thunderstorm. That is currently the only place right now in our area that has that yellow watch still. 26 degrees right now under cloudy skies, are looking for a mix of sun and cloud and a high of 27. Humidity's at 80%. Across the region, Regina sitting at 20 with sun. Dauphin 23 with sunny skies as well. 23 in Neepawa, sunny. Carmen, sunny with 27. Gimli, part mix of sun and cloud at 25. Mix of sun and cloud in Fisher Branch at 22. Oak Point is 22, also a mix of sun and cloud. And once again, here in Portage, it's 25 degrees, 78 degrees Fahrenheit. Tendency on the pressure is falling. Humidity at 75%.
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19: Today on the Prairie Ag Wire, we focus in on that storm yesterday. A series of powerful storm systems moving across the prairies is expected to generate a substantial number of hail insurance claims. I caught up with Tyson Ryerchuk, Vice President with Rain and Hail Insurance Service and President of the Canadian Crop Hail Association. Tyson, walk us through this storm and the damage it caused.
20: There's been a lot of hail that's happened here. There's been a long system that created basically straight north of Brooks, Alberta, translated all the way over to just south of Moose Jaw, Saskatchewan, carrying some pretty thick and heavy hail. That's created a fair amount of storm basis and cause for claims to be sent in. And then as well as eastern portions of Saskatchewan, specifically in the south, east of Alameda, going over into the Manitoba border, all the way up to Brandon, Killarney, Manitoba, they've had up to golf ball size hail there as well. And this is going to be creating a fair amount of claims within the crop hail industry for the next number of days here. We're going to see an influx, I'm sure.
19: What size hail did we see? It varied.
20: Storm systems that we've seen roll in here over the past couple of days, traditionally on the outskirts of them, would see smaller pea-size type hail, whereas in the center of these systems, we are seeing much larger, up to the size of golf balls. Typically, what you see is with a golf ball-size hail, it's falling in smaller concentrations than you would see on the outskirts, where you'd see the pea-size hail, where the volume of the hail falling would be a lot harder. Now, that being said, they can both, you know, create the same amount of damage.
19: There's going to be a lot of varied damage, I would guess, from this storm.
20: The delayed seeding and the varied seeding across the prairie provinces so far this year has been so great, and it's hard to really determine what the losses are at this point, because you could have some people who are, you know, canola in the cabbage stage, whereas other people have canola already in full flower. So it's an oddity of a year. We're out there, you know, getting our adjustments done as soon as we can, and we're just asking that insureds are cooperating with the adjusters and accepting the fact that we're working diligently to get our claims completed, and it may take a little bit longer to get to you given the volumes of claims that are expected to come in across the industry over the last couple of days of storm activity.
19: When you talk about the crop season, we've seen a lot of rain, some very intense storms that have caused overland flooding and washouts, no doubt making it hard for adjusters to even get to the field.
20: Absolutely. The amount of rainfall that we've been seeing here is not typical of what we've been seeing over the past several years. And now that we have excess water, it's making access to fields, access to highways in some cases, a lot more challenging to be able to get to claims. So we're doing what we can to make sure, you know, we're getting to these claims as quickly as possible. But just the road conditions, the side road conditions, the crop conditions and moisture in fields slows down and impedes with progress on adjusting. So we're expecting, you know, this to be a little bit slower moving process than usual, but we're still going at it full force.
19: We're going to see a wide spectrum of damage, from minor injuries to potential wipeouts.
20: Yeah, the majority of what we've been seeing here on the smaller pocket hail are lighter claims, but there are definitely some more devastating impacts that we've been seeing. I know specifically around the Swift Current area here yesterday, which would be July 5th, they had seen a lot of smaller, more concentrated hail, but it fell down in large volumes and looked like snowpack on the ground. So that'll be creating some heavier weights of losses out in that direction.
19: Final thoughts, key message you would like to leave with producers today?
20: We are doing everything we can as an industry to make sure that we're getting these claims attended to as quickly as possible, but we're just asking for farmer patience while we're out here getting these claims done, as obviously conditions aren't exactly ideal for getting around the countryside given the excess moisture that we're seeing across provinces.
19: I've been talking with Tyson Ryerchuk. Tyson is Vice President of Rain and Hail Insurance Service and President of the Canadian Crop Hail Association. If you have photos and information on hail and crop damage you would like to share with us, please send me an email at glenda.vossler, VOSSLER, at goldenwest.ca. For Golden West, I'm Glenda Lee Allen Vossler.
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0: 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It's currently about 12:53, and you're listening to CFRY 920 AM. Going to wrap things up here for today. I'll be back tomorrow at noon to bring you July the 7th News and Information Hour. Coming up at 1:10, it's the CFRY General Store presented by Swen Small Engines of Ely. 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

0: Well, that's our own Johnny Dietrich with Black Tap Top Road right here on CFRY 920 AM. Good afternoon, everyone. I'm Chris Kitchen here with you, and the doors are open. The sun is shining. And we've said, rain, rain, go away. Come again another day, just in time.
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0: Yes, we're calling from Bozeder.
1: Okay, and how can
0: we
1: I
0: have
1: help you,
0: two
1: ma'am?
0: Items. We have two items for sale.
1: Mm-hmm.
0: We have a utility trailer with four practically brand new tires on it, good for yard work. And we also have two violins, a Stradivarius that's in good shape, and a small Japanese one that's also in good playing shape. They both have cases with them.
1: Okay, and your phone number?
0: And they can reach us at 204-492-0835.
1: Okay, that's 492.
0: Or leave.
1: Go ahead.
0: Or they can reach us at 204-268-3404.
1: Okay, so
0: please leave a message and we will get back to them.
1: Excellent. So the last number was 268-3404 and the first number was 492-0835.
0: Right.
1: Wonderful. Got it all down.
0: Good. Thank you very much.
1: You're welcome. Have a wonderful
0: day. Have a good one.
1: Bye-bye.
0: Did you get rain this morning?
1: Oh, we got rain.
0: did too. We got blasted again too.
1: Yeah. The thunder and the lightning was much more interesting.
0: Oh, yes. Wasn't it?
1: Yeah.
0: Wasn't it?
1: So.
0: Okay. You have a good day.
1: Take
0: Thank
1: care.
0: Thank you.
1: Bye-bye. Hi there. You're on the general store. Where are you calling from?
2: I'm calling from Carmen.
1: Yes. And how can I help you?
2: I have for sale rolls of high tensile electric fence line wire and 4-foot fiberglass electric fence posts. And you can reach me at 204-745-3884 or 204-750-1157 and ask for Jim.
1: Okay, sir, I've got that down. The first number was 745-3884, and the second number was 750-1157.
2: That's correct. Thank you very much.
1: Thank you. Have a wonderful day, sir.
2: Yeah, you too. Bye.
1: Bye-bye. Hi there, you're on the general store. Where are you calling from?
3: I'm calling from St. Cloud.
1: Okay, what do you have for us?
3: I've got for sale a hoist complete with the subframe, the pump, the valve, and the tank. It's open to offers. My phone number is 204-379-2519. And leave a message if there's no answer.
1: What was the phone number again, please?
3: 204-379-2519.
1: Okay, so 204-379-2519.
3: That's right.
1: Okay, thank you very much, sir.
3: Thank you very much.
1: All right, bye-bye.
3: Have a good day. Okay, goodbye.
1: Hi there, you're on the general store. Where are you calling from?
4: Newdale.
1: All right, and what do you have for us?
4: 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Phone number is 204-441-3551.
1: Okay, so that's 204-441-3551.
4: 51.
1: Yep. Perfect.
4: All right, thank you.
1: Thank you for calling, sir. Have a good day. Bye-bye.
4: Yeah, you bet. Bye-bye.
1: Hi there, you're on the general store. Where are you calling from?

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1: Okay, that's 856-3283.
0: Yes, thanks a lot.
1: All right, thank you for calling in. Have a good day.
0: Yeah, you bet.
1: Bye-bye. Hi there, you're on the General Store. Where are you calling from?
2: Winnipeg.
1: All right, what do you have for us?
2: I got a 1963 and 1964 truck shop manual.
1: Okay.
2: And the phone number is 204 256 6504.
1: That's 256-6504.
2: Yeah.
1: Okay, thanks for calling in, sir.
2: Do you need the price?
1: If you want to give it, that would be great. People can hear that, no problem.
2: Yeah. 125
1: 125
2: Yeah.
1: Okay, and what brand was the truck?
2: Pardon me?
1: You have a 1960 64, what brand? Ford, GMC?
2: GMC.
1: GMC, perfect.
2: GMC Chevy.
1: Yep, no, we just want to make sure everybody knows that, right?
2: All right.
1: All right. Thank you for calling in, sir.
2: Okay, bye.
1: Bye-bye now. Hi there. You're on the General Store. Where are you calling from?
3: I'm from the Langlois area.
1: Hello, my friend. How are you doing today?
3: Not too bad, I do.
1: Good, good. Go ahead. You're on the air. You can talk away.
3: I still have that Acorn still left for sale. Aunt still has it. She's asking $2,000 for it now. It needs to be out before July 15th, or it's going to be taken out. She still has. She has two aluminum step ladders there, $15 each, or two for $20. You can call her at the house number. I don't have it.
1: I've got it. Yep, no problem. All right, and your stuff?
3: I'm looking for. I have that wheelchair ramp still for sale, asking $200 OBO, still in good shape. Still looking at a cab for a 2014 Kawasaki TRS. Still looking for a brush hog 4 foot. And you can call my house number at 204-445-2405.
1: Perfect. Okay.
3: And I'm also having a yard sale tomorrow here in the Langlois area in town at the campsite here beside the daycare if anybody wants to come and go get some tools.
1: I'll put that down at the campsite, Langlois campsite, and that's tomorrow.
3: Tomorrow, 11 till 3.
1: All right, 11 to 3. Got it. I put that up there for you. No problem.
3: Yeah. All right, you have a great day.
1: Okay, take care.
3: All right, you too. Bye.
1: All right, bye-bye. Hi there, you're on the General Store. Where are you calling from?
4: From Winnipeg.
1: All right.
4: I have a 2007 Chevy Colorado midsize truck, 4x4, extended cab, low mileage. 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
1: Okay. Can you repeat that phone number again for me?
4: 204-250-4928.
1: All right, 4928. Perfect. Okay, got it down
4: there.
1: Thank you. Thank you, sir. Bye-bye. Okay, folks. Just give me a minute. We're going to go to some commercials. I'll be back.
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10: You're listening to The General Store on 920 CFRY. It's heard Monday, Wednesday, and Friday from 1:10 to 1:30. And now back to today's show.
1: Okay, folks, we're back. And we're going to go to the phones again. Good afternoon. You're on The General Store. Where are you calling from?
11: I'm calling from Winnipeg.
1: All right. What do you have for us?
11: I've got three men's mountain bikes, and I'm asking $65 each for those. And then I got three golf carts, and I'm asking $20 each for those. And the phone number in Winnipeg is 832-4483.
1: Okay, so that's 832-4483.
11: That's correct.
1: All right, thanks for calling in.
11: Thank you.
1: Bye-bye now. Hi there. You're on The General Store. Where are you calling from?
12: LaBroquerie, Manitoba.
1: All right. And what do you have for us?
12: A bombardier, 4-foot-wide tracks, aluminum tracks. It just about floats on anything. And seats 6 people. It's got a bleed in the front, a 10-foot blade, 6-way angle on it. A very good condition for sale. And there's also a 10x12 metal fishing shack, or it could be used for anything, pulls behind that bombardier like nothing. And it's got 18-foot I-beams to skid it on. And that's for sale as well.
1: Okay, and your phone number?
12: 204-955-1205.
1: Okay, 955-1205.
12: And you're doing an awesome job, too.
1: Well, thank you. I appreciate that, sir.
12: You have a great day.
1: Same to you. Enjoy your afternoon.
12: Thank you.
1: Bye-bye. Hi there, you're on The General Store. Where are you calling from?
13: Oakville.
1: All right, what do you have for us, Oakville?
13: Yeah, I got a boat trailer. It's a Calkins boat trailer. It's a heavy-duty one, 14-inch wheels, and it had a 16-foot boat on it. And I've also got a Husqvarna grass whip. It's brand new. It's never been used. It's got a battery and a charger that goes with it. And I've also got an air conditioner. It's a 10,000 BTU air conditioner, and it's brand new. It's still in the box. It's never been out of the box, and it's got to go because I'm moving. So, yeah, and the number is 204-871-1354.
1: Okay, 871-1354.
13: Yeah, that's right.
1: All right. Perfect. Thank you for calling in.
13: Very good. Yeah. Yeah. Thank you very much. Bye-bye.
1: All right. Bye-bye. Good afternoon. You're on the General Store. Where are you calling from?
9: Oh, hi, Winnipeg. I'm actually just looking for the number. Please, reception cut out that fellow with the GMC truck for sale.
1: Yeah, not a problem. The GMC truck with the, what do they call it? The back, special back there. Service cab on the back. The number, you have a pen there? The number is 204.
9: Yep.
1: 856.
9: Okay.
1: 3283.
9: 3283. Thank you, sir.
1: You're bye welcome. Bye. Have a good day.
9: You too. Bye.
1: Bye-bye. That's what I get a kick out of more than anything else. When somebody calls in, can I have that number of that guy? Because then we know we made a connection. That's awesome. That's super awesome. Yeah, if you know what? You go in General Store. You don't have anything to sell. You just want to know a number. Make it easier on you. Hey, I'm here for that. I'm okay with that. Hi there. You're on the General Store. Where are you calling from?
14: I'm McGregor.
1: All right, what do you have for us?
14: I got a 2-inch Banjo water pump. It's a gas-powered water pump for sale for $100, OBO. Also have two dogs here, about 7.5 months old. They're good farm dogs, good yard dogs. They're reasonably priced. So give us a call here at McGregor, 685-2843.
1: 685-2843.
14: Yes.
1: Okay, thanks for calling in.
14: Yep.
1: All right, bye-bye, sir. He's been after somebody to take those poor pups off of him. I mean, I get it. I mean, he can have so many dogs, right? And that, so, you know, you got to try to get as many. Like, come on, move on. Currently right now, temperature-wise, 26 degrees. It's cloudy, partly cloudy skies. Got a little bit of sun. I see some sun, nice and shiny. That probably is the reason why the UV index is at 8 or very high. So if you're working outside today, make sure you stay hydrated and take care of yourself. Good afternoon. You're on the General Store. Where are you calling from?
9: Oh, hi. Winnipeg again. I got the phone number for the wrong truck. I just called in.
1: Oh, no problem.
9: The number I was looking for was the 64.
1: Okay, I'm just going to, I know it's here, we talked about it. The 2015 F450?
9: No,
1: that's the one we just gave you. Oh, the 6364 GMC Chevy. That's a truck shop manual, though.
9: Oh, it wasn't a truck.
1: No, manual. It was just a shop manual.
9: Okay, yeah, the reception had cut out.
1: Oh, no problem, sir. I'm more than glad to help. I have a Chevy Colorado.
9: Yeah. No, thanks.
1: Okay, sir. Have a good
9: day. Appreciate the offer, though.
1: All right. Bye-bye.
9: Okay, you too. Bye.
1: Okay, folks. That's it. We're going to wrap things up for the General Store. Appreciate you joining me here on this Monday. It's July the 6th. Of course, we want to thank our friends at Swen Small Engines of Eli for sponsoring us. It's great to have them on board. 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All right, you take care. I'll talk to you on Wednesday.
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8: A mix of sun and cloud today in Portage, though we could see some more thunderstorms this afternoon. We'll have a high of 27 degrees, feeling closer to 32 with the humidity, and the UV index will be high at 8. Things should clear up this evening. We'll have a low of 15 overnight. Tomorrow will be a cloudy day, though it will be warm. We'll have a high of 23 degrees, feeling slightly warmer with the humidity, and the UV index will be high again at 8. Looking ahead to Wednesday, the sun will return with a high of 26. Stay weather ready, stream us anytime, anywhere, download our Portage online app. I'm Marissa McFadden.

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shotgun. Everybody get in for the long run. 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

If I Didn't Love You, Jason Aldean and Carrie Underwood on CFRY 920. Good afternoon, Brittany Boschman here with you. Hope you are having a great day so far. And well, the morning this morning, it started off rocky. Yeah, it was rocky. Mother Nature threw everything at us to kick off the day. Now today, however, this afternoon, we are looking at a temperature just after 2 o'clock of 23 degrees. Now our high today is 27, but with the Humidex, it's going to feel like 32. We're going to have some wind, southwest 20, becoming northwest 30 this afternoon. The UV index is 8, so meaning you're going to want to wear sunscreen. Tonight, clear. Wind northwest 30, becoming light this evening and a low of 15. Heading into tomorrow, 23 degrees, increasing cloudiness in the morning with the Humidex going to feel like 26 and the UV index is going to be 8 again or very high. So sunscreen. Tomorrow night, clearing and a low of 14. Looking at the rest of the week, sunny and above 20 degrees every day. And then when we kick off the weekend, well, above 30. So looking like we're going to have some really warm weather over this next week after last week with lots and lots of rain. Somewhere in the country, Tay Bay, CFRY 920.

0: you made for me on CFRY 920. Well, summer's officially on and we're hitting the road with Celebrate Summer, brought to you by Dufresne Furniture Portage. 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And when you see us, make sure you enter in for that end of summer prize list. 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
5: A mix of sun and cloud today in Portage, though we could see some more thunderstorms this afternoon. We'll have a high of 27 degrees, feeling closer to 32 with the humidity, and the UV index will be high at 8. Things should clear up this evening. We'll have a low of 15 overnight. Tomorrow will be a cloudy day, though it will be warm. We'll have a high of 23 degrees, feeling slightly warmer with the humidity, and the UV index will be high again at 8. Looking ahead to Wednesday, the sun will return with a high of 26. Stay weather ready, stream us anytime, anywhere, download our Portage online app. I'm Marissa McFadden.

0: What I Have to Do, Crystal Shawanda on CFRY 920. Well, this one is for my farmers and farm families. We got something you'll want to put on your calendar this week. The Farmer Appreciation Lunch that we are putting on. Now, this is happening at the MNP Exhibition Building on Island Park here in Portage on Thursday, July 9th. So this week. It's our way of saying thank you to the hardworking farmers and farm families who do so much in our communities. Stop by between 11 and 1 with lunch being served at 11:30. And the best part is it's completely free for farmers and farm families. So come enjoy a great meal, catch up with the neighbors, and spend some time celebrating the people who keep Manitoba growing. Well, and make sure you stick around because we're going to be giving away lots of prizes thanks to our amazing, amazing sponsors. And some of those sponsors are Portage Mutual Insurance, Farm Credit Canada, Prairie Ag and Auto, Our Farm Greenhouses, Thunder Seed, Berg Trailers, Buffalo Creek Mills, NDM, which is Notre Dame Motors LTD, Prairie Fresh Roof, St. Cloud Veterinary Clinic, and much, much more.
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5: Weather. A mix of sun and cloud today in Portage, though we could see some more thunderstorms this afternoon. We'll have a high of 27 degrees, feeling closer to 32 with the humidity, and the UV index will be high at 8. Things should clear up this evening. We'll have a low of 15 overnight. Tomorrow will be a cloudy day, though it will be warm. We'll have a high of 23 degrees, feeling slightly warmer with the humidity, and the UV index will be high again at 8. Looking ahead to Wednesday, the sun will return with a high of 26. Stay weather ready, stream us anytime, anywhere, download our Portage online app. I'm Marissa McFadden.

0: You'll Find Love, Steve Fox on CFR Y920. Well, if you're in Portage and you've noticed your tap water looking a little rusty this week, don't panic. The city of Portage La Prairie is in the middle of its annual water main flushing program. Now, crews have been working overnight from 10 p.m. till 6 a.m., and they're doing it now through till Friday, July 10th in the area of 7th Street Northwest to 10th Street Northeast. Between Saskatchewan Avenue and Fisher Avenue. Now, they've been doing this for a couple weeks just in different parts of the city. Now, the flushing helps clear out the iron and calcium deposits from the water mains to keep our drinking water clean and maintain high quality service. Now, if you're in the area, here's the important part. Before you use any hot water in the morning, let your cold water taps run for a few minutes until the water runs clear. That'll help flush out any temporary discoloration and keep it from getting into your hot water tank. Now, if you have any questions, you can contact the City of Portage La Prairie Operations Department, and it's all part of keeping our water system running its very best.
1: 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November, $755.90, up $16.20. Spring wheat, Minneapolis, July, $5.90. Hard red winter wheat, July, $229. Wheat, July, $603.75, up $13.25. Corn, July, $439.25, up $14.25. Oats, July, $285.75, up $14.25. Soybeans, July, $1,182.50, up $50.75. Soybean meal, July, $316.40, up $8.70. Soybean oil, July, $68.35, up $1.40. Feeder cattle, August, $361.10. 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Lean hogs, July, $93.40. The Canadian dollar is 70 cents. And crude oil, West Texas Intermediate, $68.44. For Golden West, I'm Glendale Allen Vossler.
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1: A mix of sun and cloud today, the high 27 degrees. Good afternoon, I'm Corey Canute. The 154th Portage X brought thousands out for rides, food, music, and family fun over the weekend. Organizers say they're already looking ahead to next year's fair. Director Caitlin Rashod says seeing people enjoy themselves is the best part.
2: Enjoy seeing everyone having a good time, having, you know, a really fun time on the rides.
1: Planning for the next Portage X starts just weeks after this year's wraps up. The city of Portage is using short online videos to help residents understand its budget priorities. Finance Chair Joe Massey says the goal is to break down complex spending into simple updates on key issues.
3: We wanted to make sure the public, we communicated clearly what we were doing as a council. So we decided from year one to do these videos on different parts of the budgets.
1: He says the video series focuses on areas like roads, parks, and community safety with more content planned for future budgets. And Portage La Prairie homeowner Roberta Mirza is the first recipient of the 2026 Scotts Miracle-Gro Best Garden Award from the Local Communities in Bloom Committee. Mirza transformed the grounds of her character home into an award-winning garden filled with perennials, ornamental grasses, and creative landscaping. She says the project has become much more than a hobby.
4: I found it very therapeutic once I got going, you know, digging in the dirt and researching different plants and stuff like that for our area. So it's coming along great. I still have some work to do on the front step and also doing my whole backyard too. So it's almost done as well.
1: The Communities in Bloom Committee will continue recognizing outstanding local gardens throughout the growing season. Access local news anytime and anywhere. 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
5: A mix of sun and cloud today in Portage, though we could see some more thunderstorms this afternoon. We'll have a high of 27 degrees, feeling closer to 32 with the humidity, and the UV index will be high at 8. Things should clear up this evening. We'll have a low of 15 overnight. Tomorrow will be a cloudy day, though it will be warm. We'll have a high of 23 degrees, feeling slightly warmer with the humidity, and the UV index will be high again at 8. Looking ahead to Wednesday, the sun will return with a high of 26. Taking a look around the region, in Brandon it is partly cloudy and 24, mostly cloudy and 27 in Winnipeg. And here in Portage, it's partly cloudy out there, humidity is 75%, and the temperature is 26 degrees. Stay weather ready, stream us anytime, anywhere. 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

0: Come back as a country boy, Blake Shelton on CFRY 920. Brittany Boschman with you. Good afternoon. Hope you are having a great day so far. We started off the morning in a thunderstorm, woke everyone up. But this afternoon, just after 3, 24 degrees. Now our high today is 27. Cloudy becoming a mix of sun and cloud. Wind southwest 20 becoming northwest 30 this afternoon. With the humidex, it's going to feel like 32 degrees. Now the UV index is at 8 or very high. Tonight, clear. Wind northwest 30 becoming light this evening and a low of 15. Heading into tomorrow, 23 degrees. Increasing cloudiness in the morning with the humidex going to feel like 26. Now the UV index is going to be 8 or high.
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0: Broad Daylight, Oak Ridge Boys on CFRY 920. Well, this weekend is the 148th Carmen Country Fair. Now, the countdown's officially on, and if you're looking for a great summer road trip this coming weekend, this is definitely one to put on the calendar. 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
5: A mix of sun and cloud today in Portage, though we could see some more thunderstorms this afternoon. We'll have a high of 27 degrees, feeling closer to 32 with the humidity, and the UV index will be high at 8. Things should clear up this evening. We'll have a low of 15 overnight. Tomorrow will be a cloudy day, though it will be warm. We'll have a high of 23 degrees, feeling slightly warmer with the humidity, and the UV index will be high again at 8. Looking ahead to Wednesday, the sun will return with a high of 26. 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

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We get it. So are we. Gathering news and telling stories about our community. 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

0: That is James Barker Band Chills on CFRY 920. Well, mark your calendars for Wednesday, July 15th, because it's one of the sweetest days of summer, Tim Hortons Camp Day. 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Now, it's amazing to think that your morning coffee, afternoon ice cap, or quick drive-through stop can help a young person build confidence, make lifelong friendships, and experience opportunities that can truly change their future. And let's be honest, if there was ever a day to grab an extra coffee, this is it. 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
7: A mix of sun and cloud today in Portage, though we could see some more thunderstorms this afternoon. We'll have a high of 27 degrees, feeling closer to 32 with the humidity, and the UV index will be high at 8. Things should clear up this evening. We'll have a low of 15 overnight. Tomorrow will be a cloudy day, though it will be warm. We'll have a high of 23 degrees, feeling slightly warmer with the humidity, and the UV index will be high again at 8. Looking ahead to Wednesday, the sun will return with a high of 26. Stay weather ready, stream us anytime, anywhere. 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

0: Teardrops in the Rain on CFRY 920. Well, that's it for me today. I'm Brittany Boschman, back here tomorrow. I hope you have a great rest of your day today. And tomorrow, looking like a beautiful day ahead. We got your news and your weather coming up at the top of the hour.
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1: It will be a clear night in Portage with a low of 15 degrees. Good evening, I'm Marissa McFadden. The 154th Portage X brought thousands out for rides, food, music, and family fun over the weekend. Organizers say they're already looking ahead to next year's fair. Portage X director Caitlin Richaud says seeing people enjoy themselves is the best part.
2: Enjoy seeing everyone having a good time, having, you know, really fun time on the rides.
1: Planning for the next Portage X will resume in a few weeks. Manitoba is expanding free hepatitis A vaccine eligibility ahead of the Manitoba Indigenous Summer Games. Reporter Corey Knute has more.
3: The province says people in Norway House Cree Nation and Segging Anishinaabe Nation, along with athletes, staff, and visitors to the games, now qualify. The games run July 8th to 12th in Norway House Cree Nation and August 10th to 15th in Segging Anishinaabe Nation. Health officials say the move is meant to help slow an ongoing outbreak across the province. From the Portage Online Newsroom, I'm Corey Knute.
1: Thanks, Corey. The city of Portage is using short online videos to help residents understand its budget priorities. Finance Chair Joe Massey says the goal is to break down complex spending into simple updates on key issues.
4: We wanted to make sure the public, we communicated clearly what we were doing as a council. So we decided from year one to do these videos on different parts of the budgets.
1: He says the video series focuses on areas like roads, parks, and community safety, with more content planned for future budgets. Communities across Manitoba can apply for free basketball equipment through a returning program from Basketball Manitoba. With more details, here's Leanna Peters.
5: Basketball Manitoba is relaunching its Nothing But Nets program for 2026 aimed at improving outdoor courts across the province. The initiative will provide up to 100 free basketball nets and, for the first time, a limited number of replacement rims. Since 2021, more than 525 nets have already been distributed. Only courts listed on the Manitoba Basketball Outdoor Court map are eligible. Applications are available online.
1: And Portage Lisgar MP Brennan Leslie says uncertainty around Canada-U.S. trade is weighing heavily on businesses in southern Manitoba. Leslie hosted roundtable meetings in Portage and Winkler with fellow Conservative MP Randy Hoback, who has been meeting with businesses across the country about CUSMA and tariff concerns.
6: We have so many businesses in our region that feed directly into the U.S. market, purchase supplies from the U.S. market, but a big chunk of sales for a lot of companies goes down south.
1: Leslie says the meetings were meant to gather real examples from businesses and feed that information back into national discussions. Stay connected, stream anytime and anywhere. 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
1: Clear tonight in Portage with a northwest wind. We'll have a low of 15 overnight. Increasing cloudiness tomorrow with a high of 23, though with the humidity it will feel like 26 and the UV index will be high at 8. Tomorrow evening, however, will be clear once again. We'll have a low of 14. And looking ahead to Wednesday, it will be a sunny day with a high of 26 degrees. Taking a look around the region, in Brandon, it is partly cloudy and 24, partly cloudy and 25 in Winnipeg. And here in Portage, it's mainly sunny. Humidity is 67% and the temperature is 25 degrees. Stay weather ready. Stream us anytime, anywhere. 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That's the Golden West Radio Money Scope.
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0: That was Better Than I Used to Be by Tim McGraw on CFRY. Good afternoon. I am Tristan Sokolowski, and I hope your Monday has been treating you well. And welcome to the drive home. Whether you're wrapping up after work, heading out to the farm, making your way across town, or checking off a few errands before calling it a day, we're glad you got CFRY along for the ride. After a rainy start to this morning, it's nice to see things settling down. We've got plenty to keep you company over the next couple of hours. We'll have the weather, local sports, community events, and of course, another great lineup of country music. And if you're just tuning in, settle in, and we're going to get started on your Monday afternoon.
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5: We're out here on a Manitoba farm where the cattle are unusually quiet, content even. 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

seriously, man, don't drop it. 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Oh, thanks, man. 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

0: That was On Second Thought by Eddie Rabbit on CFRY. What a difference compared to this morning. We woke up to plenty of rain and thunderstorms across the region, but thankfully conditions have improved nicely through the afternoon. If you've got plans this evening, Mother Nature is going to cooperate. Expect clear skies tonight with northwest winds around 30 kilometers an hour, becoming light later this evening. It'll be a comfortable night with an overnight low of 15 degrees, making it perfect for a walk around the neighborhood, getting some yard work done, firing up the barbecue, or simply relaxing outside after a busy Monday. It's shaping up to be a beautiful summer evening across southern Manitoba. Let's keep it right here, though, for more great music coming up in just a few minutes.
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2: Clear tonight in Portage with a northwest wind. We'll have a low of 15 overnight. Increasing cloudiness tomorrow with a high of 23, though with the humidity it will feel like 26, and the UV index will be high at 8. Tomorrow evening, however, will be clear once again. We'll have a low of 14. And looking ahead to Wednesday, it will be a sunny day with a high of 26 degrees. Stay weather ready. 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

0: That was El Dorado by Hunter Brothers on CFRY. Let's get you caught up on the sports this afternoon. The Winnipeg Blue Bombers picked up an exciting one-point victory over the Hamilton Tiger Cats this weekend, winning 14-13. And in Major League Baseball, the Toronto Blue Jays were blanked 4-0 by Seattle yesterday. But they'll try to bounce back tonight when they visit the San Francisco Giants. First pitch is scheduled for 8:45, closer to home. And congratulations to the Padres after a big offensive performance in an 18-4 win over Minnedosa. And for the soccer fans, the FIFA World Cup round of 16 continues today with Portugal taking on Spain, followed by the United States against Belgium later tonight. But that is the sports update for you, and let's keep it right here for more great music coming up in just a few minutes.
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7: Clear tonight in Portage with a northwest wind. We'll have a low of 15 overnight. Increasing cloudiness tomorrow with a high of 23, though with the humidity it will feel like 26, and the UV index will be high at 8. Tomorrow evening, however, will be clear once again. We'll have a low of 14. And looking ahead to Wednesday, it will be a sunny day with a high of 26 degrees. Stay weather ready. Stream us anytime, anywhere. 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

0: That was It's Okay to Cry on CFRY. Monday afternoons always seem to have their own pace. The workday is winding down for some, while others are just getting started. Maybe you're heading home to make supper, getting ready for ball practice, or planning to spend the evening outside now that the weather has improved. Whatever your plans are, thanks for letting us be part of your afternoon. And coming up, we'll have another look at your forecast, more community events happening around Portage, and another great stretch of today's best country music to help you get through the rest of your Monday.
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0: That was Parking Lot Party by Lee Bryce on CFRY. Here's something a little different coming up this weekend. If you're a fan of Bridgerton, Elegant Afternoons, or simply looking for a unique outing with friends, the Fort Lorraine Museum is hosting a masked Bridgerton high tea this Saturday. Guests are encouraged to dress in their finest Regency-inspired attire and enjoy an afternoon of tea, delicious treats, and plenty of elegance. But don't worry, if you don't have a mask, they'll have one ready for you. Seating is limited, though, so if this sounds like your kind of afternoon, it's a great idea to reserve your spot soon before tickets sell out. But until then, let's keep it right here for more great music coming up in just a few minutes.
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0: That was I Fell in Love on CFRY. Looks like we got a beautiful evening ahead after this morning's rain. Skies will remain clear tonight, and those northwest winds will ease off as the evening goes along, making it a comfortable night to spend outdoors. Overnight temperatures will dip to around 15 degrees, which is just about perfect for sleeping with the windows open or enjoying a campfire if you got one planned. And if today's rain kept you inside earlier, tonight should provide a great opportunity to get back outside and enjoy that fresh air. I'm Tristan Sokolowski, and let's keep it right here for more great music coming up in just a few minutes.
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6: Clear tonight in Portage with a northwest wind. We'll have a low of 15 overnight. Increasing cloudiness tomorrow with a high of 23, though with the humidity it will feel like 26 and the UV index will be high at 8. Tomorrow evening, however, will be clear once again. We'll have a low of 14. And looking ahead to Wednesday, it will be a sunny day with a high of 26 degrees. Stay weather ready. 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

0: was I Remember the Music by Shane Yellowbird on CFRY. One of the best things about summer in Portage is that there always seems to be something happening. 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
8: Clear tonight in Portage with a northwest wind. We'll have a low of 15 overnight. Increasing cloudiness tomorrow with a high of 23, though with the humidity it will feel like 26 and the UV index will be high at 8. Tomorrow evening, however, will be clear once again. We'll have a low of 14. And looking ahead to Wednesday, it will be a sunny day with a high of 26 degrees. Stay weather ready. Stream us anytime, anywhere. 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

0: dawn of a new day on CFRY. Well, that is it for me. I hope everybody had a wonderful Monday, even though we started off with some pretty bad weather. But before I leave, I do want to note that there is one thing happening later this week, and that is STEAM activities at the library for kids. They can make their own desert water collector while learning about science, engineering, and problem solving. There are two sessions available, one in the afternoon and another in the evening, making it easier for families to fit into their schedules, and it's a great way to keep the young minds active during the summer while having plenty of fun at the same time. So if that's something that may interest your kids or your grandkids, make sure to sign them up at the Portage Library for a fun, interesting activity. But that is all from me. I hope you guys had a wonderful Monday, like I said, and enjoy the rest of your evening. Get out there. Enjoy the wonderful weather that we have now. And I hope you keep it right here on CFRY.
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2: 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For 60 years, Versatile has been part of that rhythm. Not in the spotlight, out in the field where it matters. Season after season, job after job, built alongside the people who don't cut corners. 60 years of showing up and still going. Versatile, celebrating 60 years. 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

0: Sun up to sundown, you work hard to put food on our plates. 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
3: Clear tonight in Portage with a northwest wind. We'll have a low of 15 overnight. Increasing cloudiness tomorrow with a high of 23, though with the humidity it will feel like 26 and the UV index will be high at 8. Tomorrow evening, however, will be clear once again. We'll have a low of 14. And looking ahead to Wednesday, it will be a sunny day with a high of 26 degrees. Stay weather ready. 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
6: Clear tonight in Portage with a northwest wind. We'll have a low of 15 overnight. Increasing cloudiness tomorrow with a high of 23, though with the humidity it will feel like 26, and the UV index will be high at 8. Tomorrow evening, however, will be clear once again. We'll have a low of 14. And looking ahead to Wednesday, it will be a sunny day with a high of 26 degrees. Stay weather ready. 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